Now, it was originally released as a single in 1977 by Leo Sayer, but it only got as high as number 22 in the UK charts. It was remixed in 2006 by DJ Mech, yeah, and it got to number one for 2 weeks in February of 2006. It's Thunder in My Heart again, DJ Mech featuring Leo Sayer. Before that, and kicking off the show in fine style, from the LP Motion in the Ocean, as I say, double A-side with Please Please Don't Stop Me Now, McFly's version of the Queen tune. And very nice it was too. Welcome along to Call Me Number One. We're looking at 2006 in this half of the show, 1975 later. So let's slow things down just a little bit. Take that very shortly with their patience. But first this, the winner of the third series of The X Factor, this will be Leona Lewis, covering Kelly Clarkson's debut single from 2002. And this was the Christmas number one from 2006, A Moment Like This.

It was their comeback single after 10 years away. Take that from the LP Beautiful World and A Little Patience. Spent a total of 39 weeks on the charts, and a few of those at number one, four from the 26th of November to the 23rd of December 2006. Take that and Patience. Before that, Leona Lewis with a song that, when it became the Christmas number one, outsold the rest of the top 40 combined. That's nice work if you get it, is that? And A Moment Like This. If you've just tuned in, hello there, it's Richard Smith here with Call Me Number One, the show where we look at two different years from two different decades and play a selection of the UK singles chart number one hits. Still to come later, we'll be playing the biggest selling single from 2006, a tune that spent 9 weeks at the top of the charts. And I'm not going to give too much more away than that, actually. But yeah, 9 weeks at the top of the charts, biggest selling single. What was it? 2006. Have a think, have a guess. Baby's up in here tonight. Meanwhile, here's Shakira with a little help from Wyclef Jean. And those hips don't lie, you know. Fighting.

Now, the interesting thing about the last two tracks is they both only spent 1 week at the UK number one. Shakira and Hips Don't Lie became one of the best-selling singles of all time with 13 million downloads and only spent 1 week at number one. And just there, Justin Timberlake's Sexy Back has sold over 17 million units worldwide and only spent 1 week at number one in the UK. It makes a bit of a mockery of the whole thing, really, doesn't it? Well, after the break here on Call Me Number One, we'll be looking at 1975, so please do stay with us for some more classic sounds. But to conclude our visit to 2006, a tune by Gnarls Barkley, which was the biggest selling single of the year. Gnarls Barkley, if you're wondering, were CeeLo Green and Danger Mouse, whose real name is Brian Joseph Burton. And back in 2006, they had 9 weeks at the top of the UK charts with this, It's All Crazy.

0: You're listening to Call Me Number One. It's the show where we look at two different years from two different decades and play some of the songs that made the famous number one spot in the UK singles charts. 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
1: Thanks very much indeed, Ruth. Yes, it is Call Me Number One, the show that looks at the number one sounds from two different years in two different decades. In the first half of the show, we were looking at 2006. So, during this half of the programme, 1975 will be the focus of our attention, a year that saw 21, no less than 21 number ones in the UK charts. We're going to kick off with this little belter. Mr. David Essex, 3 weeks at number one for him in September and October of 1975 with a little ditty that goes... Oh.

American group The Times, and their one and only UK number one just spent 1 week at number one in January of 1975. Ooh, Miss Grace. And before that, David Essex was Holding Me Close for 3 weeks in September and October of our featured year in this half of the programme of 1975. Coming up very shortly, we've got Mudd's version of a cricket song from 1957. But first, originally by the Sutherland Brothers, coming from the album Atlantic Crossing, this would be Rod Stewart, Sailing.

There we are. That's quite a nice version, isn't it? Originally, as I say, from 1957, The Crickets featuring Buddy Holly, of course. And, oh boy, Mud. Glam Rockers Mud with their third and final UK number one, 2 weeks, from the 29th of April to the 12th of May 1975. Before that, it was Rod Stewart Sailing Away Into the Distance in September of 1975, 4 weeks at the top of the charts for him. If you've just tuned in, hello there, it's Richard Smith here with Call Me Number One, the show where we look at two different years from two different decades and play a selection of the number one hits from the UK singles charts. Still to come, the biggest selling single from 1975, and I'm in a bit of a quandary here because the two books of knowledge that I've got open to do all my research on it give it to two different songs. So it's a little bit embarrassing, but I'm going to get to the bottom of it and find out which one it is that actually was the biggest selling single of the year. But first, a couple of tunes that you wouldn't necessarily put back to back. I'm going to play you a David Bowie track very, very shortly, but here's one of the most familiar songs in the history of country music first.

0: I thought I would treat you to the album version of Space Oddity. Yeah. Originally from 1969, but in 1975, upon its re-release as part of a maxi single, the song became David Bowie's first UK number one hit. A bit of a classic, I'm thinking there. David Bowie and Space Oddity, 2 weeks at number one for him in November of 1975. Before that, we were Standing By Our Man. Oh yes, we were. 3 weeks at number one, from the 13th of May to the 2nd of June for Tammy Wynette. Anyway, there we are. That's about all I've got time for today. Thank you so much for joining me on the show today. I don't know where the time goes. I really don't. I hope you've enjoyed our journey back to 2006 and 1975. And we're down to our final piece on Call Me Number One for this time around. Now, the biggest selling single of the year was given to this next particular tune I'm about to play. But the conundrum I got was the other book of knowledge that I've got open on it said that Queen's Bohemian Rhapsody, having spent 9 weeks at the top of the charts, was the biggest selling single of the year. However, the official version from the UK charts company says that it's this, Scottish group The Bay City Rollers, a tune originally released in the 1960s by the Four Seasons. It is Bye Bye Baby. Thanks for listening. Take care. Ta-ra.
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2: From the Sky News Centre at 2. The Duke and Duchess of Sussex have moved their children to a new school just days into the new term over safety concerns. A spokesperson for Prince Harry and Meghan has said the decision was made following discussions with the family's security team. A man's admitted drugging his wife so he could rape and sexually abuse her over more than

0: two decades. The defendant, who is in his 60s and from the Stockport area, has pleaded guilty to a total of 60 charges between 2004 and his arrest in October last year. Our correspondent Greg Milam says others are also accused of sex offences relating to the same victim.
1: 12 other men are due to stand trial for alleged offences against the same victim here at Manchester Crown Court. They're aged from their late 20s to their mid-70s. Those offences alleged to have happened between 2018 and 2025. Those 12 men deny the charges that they face.
0: Donald Trump's dismiss warnings that AI could take over the world as a hoax. It follows some leading companies in the sector suggesting they'd slow the technology's development after recent safety concerns. Scotland's First Minister has predicted Andy Burnham will be the last UK Prime Minister. John Swinney joined nationalist leaders from Wales and Northern Ireland in agreeing to work together towards independence and Irish reunification. Newcastle lost 4-1 at Leeds as their unbeaten start fell apart at Elland Road. Defensive fragilities were apparent as Leeds scored through a Lewis Miley own goal, Jaden Bogle, Dominic Calvert-Lewin and Noah Okafor. The away team's consolation came through Bazoumana Touré. New boss Matthias Yesler was asked if his team were overwhelmed.
2: No, I think it was just what I said. We missed the fundamentals. This is normal. If you don't bring that amount on the pitch, then you struggle. And that's what happened today.
0: And Oasis have announced they're returning to Nebworth next year, 30 years after their iconic gigs there. Fans looking to buy tickets need to sign up online. The shows are part of the second leg of their comeback tour. That's the latest. I'm Stevie Shillinglaw.
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3: Well, hello there. This is Steve Pink. Welcome to the Steve Pink Wind-Up Show. And we'll kick off this time with Stefano Penchino, the world's most amazing man. And he's looking for some help from the army.
4: Hi, Careers Information. Good morning.
5: Yes, hello. This is Stefano Penchino, the amazing man. I'm sure you've heard of me.
4: I'm afraid I haven't, no.
5: Oh, right. Well, what I do is I do amazing things, you know, like amazing circus things. That's why I'm called the amazing man. You may have seen me on TV the other night.
4: Afraid not.
5: Oh, maybe it's just slipped your memory then. I bet you can't believe it's me, really, can you?
4: No.
5: Anyway, what I'm hoping to do is, and I know you might think I'm some sort of crank, but it's the sort of work that I do, you know. I'm hoping to borrow one of your tanks for my next amazing act.
4: I haven't got any.
5: I mean, I know you haven't personally got one, but, you know, the army has got one, surely. What I'm hoping to do is put a plank. I mean, it might sound a bit strange to you, but this is the sort of work that I do. I'd always think that I'm some sort of crank, you know. What I'm hoping to do is put a plank of wood on my chest, and then with my amazing concentration, and some would say a great deal of stupidity, get one of your blokes to drive the tank over the top of me. I'm sure you'll agree. Amazing.
4: Well, indeed. What you'll need to do
5: is
4: to speak to the Deputy Director of Public Relations
5: right.
4: for the Army.
5: Oh, yes, lovely. I mean, just how heavy are these tanks?
4: Some large weight of tonnage. They fall into the tons.
5: I mean, I know it might sound incredible to you, son, but if anybody is capable of doing it, I certainly am.
4: Well,
5: I mean, I've been training for a good few years now, you know. I mean, in fact, I had Mr. Perkins, who lives next door, jumping up and down on my chest yesterday to strengthen me muscles, obviously.
4: Unless Mr. Perkins weighs some tonnage,
5: Well, he's not that heavy, he's about 9 stone, you know, but I'm as stiff as a board today, I can hardly move, to be honest with you.
4: As I say, that's for a request that the Army's Public Relations Directorate may be able to help you with.
5: But I'm ready for it, you know, I'm all psyched up. What exactly do you do there, son? Because you don't seem that experienced to me, if you don't mind me saying so.
4: Yes, as I say to you, if you ring the Army's Directorate of Public Relations, they may be able to help you.
5: Because, you know, I'm obviously after advice, really. I'm hoping to be guided in the right way. I mean, I'm not some sort of crank, you know. I've been training for this for months. I mean, they don't call me the amazing man for nothing.
4: Right, I'm sure they don't.
5: In fact, Mary Chipperfield, when she saw the act, said in all her life she'd never seen that like mine. She was quite speechless, in fact.
4: Indeed.
5: Anyway, I'm a busy man, so how soon do you think we can get this sorted out?
4: As I say to you, you'll need to speak to the Army's Director of Public Relations.
5: Yes. Do you think there'll be a charge for the tank?
4: I don't know whether it's indeed possible or not.
5: I mean, in your expert opinion, and don't feel intimidated by me, obviously, do you think it's possible, or am I just a maniac?
4: I really don't know, I'm afraid.
5: Yes. All right, well, don't commit yourself, will you?
4: I certainly won't.
5: Where's the best place to do this, then, do you think? Soft ground?
4: I think, I really can't help you anymore, actually.
5: Yes, well, you're not helping me at all. I mean, let's be honest. And you'll sort out the insurance for me, will you?
4: As I say, I think I have another call to go to now.
5: Oh, I thought you might. Yes.
4: Yes, okay, thank you.
5: Anyway, it's been nice talking to you, young man. Has he gone? Thank you very much indeed. Thank you.
1: 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The Steve Pink Wind-Up Show. 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
2: Northern Air.
3: Yes, me.
4: Hello, is that pest control?
3: Yeah.
4: Oh, great, I've got problems with bees.
3: Okay, where are you?
4: How quickly can you get around?
3: Get around there about an hour. Where are you?
4: Because they're pretty vicious, these things. They're pretty angry bees, you know. They keep stinging me.
3: Where are you located?
4: There's a massive hive here. I mean, I obviously don't want to touch it, you know, but how much would you charge to get rid of these things for me?
3: For what, some bees?
4: To get rid of them, yes.
3: How many bedrooms do you have there? You want? Are they in your whole
4: home
3: there?
4: Well, they're just mainly in the garden and in the kitchen area, you know. How quickly do you think you can get around to sort this out for me?
3: What city are you in?
4: Well, I mean, the sooner the better, really. I mean, how long do you think it'll take, really, to get rid of them?
3: It wouldn't take nothing about 15, 20 minutes. What city are you in?
4: It's really worrying me now because... No, don't do that, Natalie. I've got my daughter here, you know, she's... don't do that, love.
3: Okay, what city are you in?
4: Do that, love. She's throwing sticks up at the nest, and obviously I don't want to...
3: No, tell her don't do nothing at the nest.
4: Don't throw that stick up at the nest, love. Don't, they'll...

0: I think the killer bees got him. I guess so.
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1: Hey, Mr. DJ, put a record on. I wanna dance with my baby.

0: Northern Air.
1: Flowers, may I help you?
2: Oh, is that the florist?
1: Yes, this is the florist.
2: Oh, can I order some flowers, please?
1: Sure. Were you thinking of picking them up or having them delivered somewhere?
2: Oh, if I could have them delivered, that would be lovely. Is there any chance you could do it today?
1: Yes, we can.
2: Right, shall I get my credit card?
1: Okay, well, let me just get the other information first, and then we'll go with that.
2: Certainly.
1: Okay.
2: Okay, fine, because I've not got the credit card with me now. I'll have to go and get it.
1: No, I need the address.
2: Those details are downstairs with the credit card, you see.
1: Oh, I see. Okay, would you like to go and get them?
2: I'll just go and get them. It'll be a second.
1: Okay. Buenos dias.

0: Hello? Hello?
1: Hello?
0: Yes?
1: All right. I've got the credit card.
0: Okay. Well, why don't you give me the person's address first?
1: I've got the credit card, but I'm sorry, I've left the address downstairs. Can I just go and get it?
0: Sure, go ahead.
1: Okay, won't be a second.
0: Okay.

0: Hello? Why don't you just call me back when you have all the information ready, okay? Hello?
1: Won't be a second.
0: Why don't you... I have a customer here. Why don't you go ahead and call me back? Hello? Hello?
1: Right. What do you need from me now?
0: Okay, I need the complete address of where it's going. If there's a zip code of some sort, or...
1: Right, well, I'll just go and get it then. Hang on a moment.

0: Right, I've got all the details now.
1: Okay, Craig, I just want to let you know that it's going to take about 3 to 4 days to be delivered.
0: Why? Isn't the service that good at that shop?
1: I'm sorry? No, we don't send the flowers directly from here.
0: Oh, I see, right. Oh, I see.
1: We couldn't do that otherwise.
0: Like a middleman, is there?
1: Right, correct.
0: Oh, I never knew it was so complicated to send some flowers. I really didn't.
1: And then I would need a telephone number of the person.
0: Oh, right. Okay, well, I'll just go and get you. Hang on a moment.
1: You know what?

0: Right. What do you need?
1: I need the telephone number.
0: Oh, this is the wrong one.
1: I'm sorry?
0: I'm sorry. This is the wrong one. I've got the wrong one. I'll just go and get the other one. I'm sorry about this.
1: Okay, you know what? I can't even send the order out today, so it would probably be better for you to call back tomorrow. Hello? Hello?
0: Right.
1: Hello, you know what? I won't even be able to send the order out today.
0: That's all right.
1: It would probably be better if you called back tomorrow and placed the order
0: there. Don't worry about it.
1: You know what? I cannot help you right now.
0: You're very
1: patient. I have some customers coming in.
0: Really
1: I need to take your telephone number.
0: Okay, are you ready?
1: Okay, I need your telephone number.
0: Well, I'm staying at a friend's, you see, so I'm not quite sure what it is. I'll just go down and get it. I won't be a second.
1: I'm going to have to hang up.
0: Thank you.
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4: Guest reception, do we speak now? 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
4: Hello?
3: My name is Michael Anderton from...
4: Hello?
3: My name is Michael Anderton from SPUPVC Windows. Oh, please don't put the phone down. My name is Michael Anderton from SP... Oh, God.
4: Guest reception, do we speak now? May I assist you?
3: Please don't put the phone down, sir. My name is Michael Anderton from SP... Oh, God.
4: Guest reception, do we speak now? May I assist you?
5: Good evening. Can I book a room, please?
4: Who's speaking, please?
3: Michael Anderton from SPUPVC Windows. Can I interest you in some new windows?
4: What the hell is this?
3: Well, you've got 1,000 windows there, sir. The commission here could be fabulous for me.
4: Guest reception, who is speaking? I'm assist you.
3: Doors, windows, conservatories, we've got them all.
4: This is ridiculous.
3: I'm sorry? My name is Michael Anderton from SPVC.
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0: So, let's talk about you. 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
2: Hello, can I speak to Mrs. Is it Mrs. Lloyd?
3: Yes, speak.
2: This is John Fowler from Widemouth Bay Caravan Park in Cornwall.
3: Hi.
2: We're still waiting for this £42 that you appear to still owe us.
3: Are you what?
2: £42 from...
3: Yes, what are you talking about? We've paid all our money.
2: No, this is for... you borrowed a vac for 2 weeks from reception.
3: Pardon?
2: You borrowed a vac from reception for 2 weeks.
3: We didn't.
2: Well, I'm afraid you did.
3: No, I'm afraid we didn't.
2: You borrowed it and for a day, but you kept it for 2 weeks.
3: No, we took it back and then we brought it back again. We borrowed it 3 times, in fact.
2: I'm afraid you didn't.
3: I'm afraid I did.
2: And also we found dog muck in the caravan. So we've had to...
3: Hold on a minute,
2: we've had
3: please.
2: To clear all that up as well, you know.
3: Where on earth was this dog? Which caravan are you thinking of? Because I cleaned that caravan. We had a dump of a caravan, right?
2: I'm sorry?
3: We had a dump of a caravan.
2: None of my caravans are a dump, if you don't mind me saying so.
3: Well, I tell you something now, right? Are you ready for this?
2: Yes.
3: Everybody else's was nice. Ours was a dump.
2: It was not a dump, if you don't mind me saying. It was one of the top of the range ones.
3: It was a dump. And we had to run down there for that Hoover 3-4 times.
2: Yeah, 2 weeks you kept it.
3: No, we didn't. You reckon we kept the Hoover 2 weeks?
2: And also, that's a...
4: Hello?
2: Yes,
4: hello?
2: Yeah, hello, Sunshine.
4: Don't call me Sunshine. Hang on. Shut up. Don't call me Sunshine, right?
2: What do you mean?
4: Listen, that Hoover, right, was left in the caravan,
2: I was just saying to the missus there, 2 weeks you kept it.
4: 2 weeks I kept the Hoover? What are you on about?
2: You kept it for... You borrowed it for a day from reception, but you kept it for 2 weeks.
4: No, I kept fetching it up and down from reception.
2: Well, there's a charge every day for it. What do you think it is?
4: They haven't mentioned a charge to me at all with that Hoover.
2: Anyway, I think it was you, Sunshine, who was revving up your van every morning, so there's a charge for that. There's a fine.
4: Revving up my van? What are you on about?
2: There's a fine for making noise, if you read the small print of the booking form.
4: What are you on about revving up a van every morning? I wasn't revving up a van every morning.
2: Well, according...
4: Hang on a minute. I didn't go out for a week. I had doctors in the damn site. I wasn't out, so that you can't turn around and say I was revving it up every morning.
2: And what about this video recorder that you brought down?
3: I
4: beg your pardon.
3: Hang on,
4: shut up. I beg your pardon.
2: Yeah, tell her to shut up, will you? Anyway...
4: That's my wife you're talking about. Mate,
2: yes.
4: I'll tell you what, I'll make a f***ing journey down there and break your f***ing head if you talk to me.
2: Well,
4: like
2: there's no need to speak like that, for heaven's sake.
4: Oi, don't tell me to tell people shut up. What are you on about with a video recorder?
2: Well, if you brought your own video recorder...
4: Hang on.
2: Tell her to shut up.
4: Hey.
2: What?
4: Don't tell me to tell people shut up. I'll say deal with my wife this end.
2: Yes,
4: you talk to me, right?
2: You have a good slap. Anyway, this
4: I'm going to give you a good...
3: Yeah.
4: What's your name? What's your name?
2: Sorry?
4: What's your name?
2: Well, it's nothing to do with you at the moment.
4: It's everything to do with me.
2: Anyway, this video recorder...
4: Yeah, go on.
2: You brought this video recorder down, and you're not allowed to bring your own video recorders.
4: Since when? Who are you?
2: I'm the manager down here.
4: What's
2: it's my
4: your
2: side.
4: Name?
2: But the other thing...
4: What's
2: that...
4: your name?
3: How dare you come here?
4: Shut up, James. What is your name?
2: There was also, I can't get a word in edgeways here.
4: Go on.
2: She's finished now.
4: Go on, say what you're saying. No need for you to stop. Go on.
2: I can't sit here talking to the likes of you all day. £42 you owe me.
4: I owe you nothing.
2: So you better get it in the post, Sunshine.
4: Hey, the only thing that'll come down there in the post will be me, mate, and I'll put my fist through your face if you ever talk to me like this again.
2: There's no need to get like that, is there?
4: Eh?
2: There's no need to get
4: There's
2: like
4: no,
2: that.
4: Just... How come you've just found up and started on about this? Everything was fine when we left the caravan.
2: No, don't you talk funny, you.
4: Eh?
2: Don't you talk funny.
4: Who the f*** hell are you?
2: £42, if you don't mind.
4: Who the f*** hell are you?
2: You're John Lloyd, aren't you?
4: I am, yes.
2: John, I've had a letter from Dawn and Tony Bourne.
4: Oh, God almighty.
5: You have it back.
3: Who is it?
2: Jane, this is Steve Pank.
3: Oh, I hate you. I hate you. You horrible...
2: Jane,
3: I'm going to kill that bloody Tony and Dawn.
2: Jane, you wouldn't believe how many words we just had to bleep.
3: I scrubbed that caravan clean. And Tony's a bitch.
2: Hey, Jane, you never stopped complaining in the background there, did you? Have you got a message for Dawn and Tony?
3: Yeah, they're the pair of creeps.
2: Jane, thank you very much.
3: Yeah, tell them I love them.
1: Steve Pink. The Steve Pink Wind-Up Show. On Northern Air.

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2: From the Sky News Centre at 3, the Duke and Duchess of Sussex have moved their children to a new school days after the start of the new term over safety concerns. Prince Archie, who's 7, and 5-year-old Princess Lilibet moved back to the UK with their parents last month. It comes after reports that both Harry and Meghan will receive an updated security risk assessment. Our royal correspondent Laura Bundock has been reading a statement from their spokesperson.
3: The decision was taken following a discussion with the family's security team about their current arrangements. The parents remain extremely grateful to all the teachers and staff for the love, care and effort they've shown their family.
2: A man from Stockport has admitted to drugging and raping his wife over a 20-year period. He can't be named to protect the identity of his wife. During the hearing, she sat in the gallery and watched as her husband pleaded guilty to dozens of offences. Our correspondent Greg Marlam was at Manchester Minchell Street Crown Court.

0: This man had in June admitted a number of charges. Today he pleaded guilty to 45 more charges, including that charge of drugging his wife and a number of other serious sexual offences.
1: 12 other men deny multiple serious sex offences against the same woman. A former civil servant claims the majority of the British public are worried about massive donations given to political parties. Sir Philip Roycroft argues they should be capped at £100,000 after Reform UK received £72 million from crypto billionaires over the weekend. Donald Trump claims there's a sick conspiracy against artificial intelligence. The US president's dismissed warnings from the United Nations and some leading companies as a hoax. Leeds hammered Newcastle 4-1 to move up to third in the Premier League. Jadon Bogle and Dominic Calvert-Lewin were among those on target for Daniel Farke's side. And more than a third of small UK firms say they've been hit by a cyber attack in the last year. A report found successful hacks cost affected businesses an average of £27,000. That's the latest. I'm Stevie Shillinglaw.
2: Northern Air. Music, chat and information.
3: To help you during your stay in hospital.

0: For the benefit of the three people in the audience who don't know what it's all about, it's about the Monkees. Four young men who flew into London to perform in this country for the first time. Mickey, Davy, Peter and Mike. Just arrived from Paris.
1: And people say we monkey around. We're too busy singing to put anybody down.
0: Scenes reminiscent of Beatlemania. Thousands of kids going crazy to get near them. Think they've all gone monkey nuts.
1: We've got something to say.
2: I think I'm right in saying that the backing on your LP was not, in fact, played by your own...
3: The backing on the LP and the first two singles was studio musicians, as is with 95% of the groups nowadays. You know, I've been to sessions with top groups in Hollywood, man, that don't play on their own sessions.
2: Fair enough.
3: But nobody makes a big deal out of it. I know some groups that don't sing on their own sessions. They just go out on the road because they look good.

0: Less than 15 hours after the fighting began at dawn this morning, there was every evidence that Israel has already won the war, though fighting will continue. The Israeli armor has sliced through the Gaza Strip to the Mediterranean coast, and the Arab forces in the Strip are no longer a fighting factor. Israel has today created the nearest thing to instant victory the modern world has ever seen.
1: Israeli Prime Minister Levi Eshkol must be the proudest man in the world, especially when he entered into the Jordanian sector of Jerusalem and to stand before the Wailing Wall. To world Jewry, a deeply emotional occasion of great historic importance. Hero today of the Jewish peoples, General Moshe Dayan, defense minister and architect of the swiftest, most overwhelming victory of all time. In the Sinai Desert, in the wake of Egypt's catastrophic retreat, lie NASA's wrecked tanks. More tanks than were destroyed in the early Alamein campaign. The whole world hopes that from great victory and utter defeat, wisdom will emerge and bring lasting peace to this part of the world.

0: Black America is continuing its long, hot summer. Just days after the rioting in Newark, New Jersey, mob violence has broken out in the motor city, Detroit. Dozens of people have already been killed, and federal troops have been ordered in to restore calm.
1: The great manufacturing city that exports cars all over the world was in the grip of mad destruction. So were many other American towns. Harlem, New York's Negro Quarter, began to emulate Detroit. Rioting here is no new thing, but New York's police fear that this one might dwarf anything known before. All over the country, law-abiding people looked to the president for a lead. But Washington was a long way away. For the moment, it was a battle, authority against crime on the rampage.
2: Law and order have broken down in Detroit, Michigan. Pillage, looting, murder, and arson have nothing to do with civil rights. They are criminal conduct, and the federal government, in the circumstances here presented, had no alternative but to respond, since it was called upon by the governor of the state, and since it was presented with proof of his inability to restore order in Michigan.
3: We have to understand, violence is necessary because America made it necessary. Violence is a part of America's culture. Violence is as American as cherry pie.

0: Oakland, California, where demonstrators against the Vietnam War tried to close the Army Induction Center. 91 were arrested when some of them tried to block the entrances. Some 240 people were jailed within 4 days of demonstrations in a week of nationwide protests, which ended with a giant rally in Washington. Police moved in quickly to carry off the sit-down protesters. President Johnson denounced the irresponsible acts of violence and declared that American policy in Vietnam would not be changed.
1: I believe that many people in the United States believe that the war in Vietnam is a stalemate. And I would like to assure you that it's not a stalemate at all. And we are winning the war militarily.
2: I would expect the percentage rate of American casualties to go down in 67. I would expect the conventional military war to achieve very sensational results in 67.
3: Hulk Capone, guns don't hurt you!

0: body of Che Guevara, the Cuban guerrilla leader, was put on show this morning in Bolivia. The army's commander-in-chief said that the revolutionary's last words were, "I am Guevara. I have failed."
1: Immovably aground on that graveyard of ships off Land's End, the Torrey Canyon. Spewed out of her, more than 40,000 tons of crude oil. A colossal menace to holiday beaches. Safely ashore to Penzance were brought 32 members of the 61,000-ton tanker's crew. Most of the ship's company are Italians. The captain and three of his men remained aboard. Nobody at this stage could explain how the great vessel came to ground on the rocks. She is equipped with all modern navigational aids. First measures taken against the 100-square-mile oil slick, drifting less than 20 miles off the Cornish coast when these pictures were shot, were by a small flotilla of vessels spraying detergent. Then the drama took a fatal turn. An engine room explosion blew a hole through the deck. A flying hatch cover injured the captain of the Dutch salvage crew so severely that he died soon afterwards. Salvage operations were resumed next day in hopes of refloating the ship at high water. Before that, it had been suggested that napalm be used to set fire to the oil both in the tanker and on the sea. In home waters, no oil menace on anything like this scale has ever occurred. Britain can pat herself on the back, whatever happens, for taking such prompt action to protect the beaches.

0: Now I'm with an American gentleman, the head of a family of seven who are just inspecting Carnaby Street.
1: And we decided to come to Carnaby Street for the girls. They had to come to Carnaby Street. Yeah, they're quite thrilled. I'm amazed.
0: Had you heard of Swinging London before you came here?
1: Yes, we had. The children had.
0: What do you think of the clothes?
1: Well, I hope they don't buy them too short-skirted. I'm kind of shocked, really. I guess I'm more of the old-fashioned, an inch above the knee is far enough.
0: What does Swing London mean to you?
2: Well, I think it's really groovy, and like everything is for the younger generation now. And at night there's discotheques and things like that. I think it's a definite improvement.
3: Girls are to look even more like boys. Well, that's the message from Twiggy, the beanpole model girl who's turned into a fashion tycoon. Twiggy's just launched her own range of budget clothes that'll sell for around £7 or £8. Good to know that a girl who can earn £80 an hour modelling in New York still holds on to a sense of value. Prices are low, but not the hemlines.
4: And what about the future for yourself, Twiggy?
5: I know. I never think farther than next week.
4: What do you think the future of the female figure? Can you tell me anything about that?
5: I don't know. I wouldn't like to predict anything because it changes so quickly. What I liked last week, I might hate this week.

0: You've been quoted as saying that this doesn't mean that whoever is singing this song is suggesting that they go to bed together. In fact, do you care whether people think that or not?
1: No, I don't really mind what they think about it. It's very simple to me. I mean, I don't really mind if they go to bed together either. I don't think there's anything wrong with that. I mean, the people in America who banned the record are the sort of people that are sitting in San Francisco eating their steaks served by topless waitresses, you know. And I think that's fantastic. I mean, all it does is just show their complete hypocrisy, which is very amusing to watch.
0: One of the big things that most adults, or most middle-aged people anyway, have against you is the fact that you seem to have absolutely no morals whatsoever. Yeah. Well, no conventional morals. Is this true?
1: Yeah. I haven't got their morals, and they haven't got mine.
2: Two members of the Rolling Stones pop group were jailed yesterday at Chichester on drugs charges. Mick Jagger was sentenced to 3 months and Keith Richard to 1 year. They left the court in handcuffs. Only 6 weeks ago, a third member of the group, Brian Jones, was also charged with illegally possessing cannabis resin.
3: It's years since such crowds gathered to await an appeal verdict. But this was the Rolling Stones case, with the fans out in force. When Mick Jagger was conditionally discharged and Keith Richards' sentence quashed, the pop idols drove off, the shadow of jail no longer over them.
4: This morning, Mick Jagger's clothes were very subdued and in keeping with the somber dignity of the Lord Chief Justice's court. A high-necked, double-breasted green blazer, almost the colour of the green baize curtains behind Lord Parker's chair. But for the rather chaotic press conference this afternoon, he was in something a little more relaxed. Bright purple velvet trousers, white shoes and a high-collared white shirt with gaily embroidered collar and cuffs.

0: The latest issue of the British Medical Journal contains strong evidence against LSD. Examples are given of young people throwing themselves out of high windows under the illusion they could fly.
1: The flower people believe that life should be lived in kindness, peace, gentleness and love. For 3 days at Woburn Park, they paid 30 shillings each and the weather was wonderful. You really want it fine and sunny for a love-in. Whether the new philosophy will develop into a nationwide cult or fade away like the flowers themselves remains to be seen. The Duke of Bedford said they were all very nice young people, thoroughly well-behaved.
2: Do you think this sort of happening is the kind of thing which should go on in a gracious and beautiful setting like Woburn?
3: Well, these are people who, as I understand it, believe in peace and love and beauty. These are things which I believe in very strongly, and I think that atom bombs and things of this description, in which we spend thousands of millions of pounds, are less attractive. Yeah.

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1: 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The address is the Right Honourable Harold Wilson, Prime Minister, 10 Downing Street, London, SW1. All we are asking for is fair treatment. 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
2: I agree.
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3: Say a pest or naughty pest guard or something bigger, preferably, to old Harold Wilson.

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1: This is Radio Caroline. It is now 12 midnight. We want to say welcome to the new phase of broadcasting from Caroline. I want you to remember something. 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And there are a lot of people along the coast tonight who are flashing their headlamps at us. Very, very nice to see you. You've made us more happy, and I couldn't think it was possible, but you have made us more happy than we are already.
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0: Look, you want to read something, Sonny. You want to read something a bit edifying, something a bit educative.
1: Educative?
0: Yeah.
1: Well, what are you reading anyway? Mickey Spillane?
0: No. No, not Mickey Spillane. No. Mrs. Whitehouse, isn't it? Mrs. Mary Whitehouse.
1: Mrs. Mary Whitehouse?
2: Yeah. The clean-up TV woman.
1: What, that?
0: Listen, that woman. That woman is concerned for the moral welfare of your country, isn't she? The moral fibre is being rotted away by a corrupt television.
1: God blimey, look, if she had her way, all you'd get on television is Pinky and Perky and Bloody Noddy.
2: And Mrs. Thursday.
3: I like Mrs. Thursday.
0: Yeah.
3: I think she's nice.
1: Yeah, well, rubbish, that is.
0: Look, it's better than all that filthy muck the BBC bang on her, isn't it? And pure filth they put on there some nights. I mean, look at it, at the Junction and at the Come Home Cafe, Come Home. It's disgusting, eh, was?
3: But it's truth, isn't it?
0: What, look, it's showing up. It's, look, it's here, showing up, as Mrs. Whitehouse says, showing up a working-class woman as dirty and promiscuous.
3: Well, it is truth, isn't it? I saw those plays and it's truth.
0: Truth?
3: Yeah.
1: Yeah, of course it is. Of course it is. People do live like that.
0: You scarce git. They might live like that up bloody Liverpool.
1: They live like it everywhere.
0: Not down here, they don't. Oh, not down this street, Sonny.
3: Oh, look, they were plays trying to show you how some people have to live through false circumstances.
0: Play?
3: Yeah.
0: Play? That was filth, that was. Pure, unadulterated, bloody BBC filth. That's what that was.
1: Cobblers.
0: No more than that.

0: The people here think of you as a saint. What is it that you preach?
1: I preach a simple system of transcendental meditation, which gives the people the insight into life, and they begin to enjoy all peace and happiness. And because this has been the message of all the saints in the past, they call me saint.
0: You seem also to have caught the imagination of the pop stars in this country.
1: You mean the Beatles?
0: Yes. And others.
1: I found them very intelligent and young men of very great potential in life.
2: 32-year-old Brian Epstein, the man who discovered and managed the Beatles, was found dead yesterday in his Belgravia house. The Beatles were in Bangor, North Wales, when they heard the news during a meditation session with the Indian mystic, Maharishi Mahesh Yogi.
3: Did the Maharishi give you any words of comfort?
4: His meditation gives you confidence enough to withstand something like this, even the short amount we've had.
5: And then the thing that we've got to know about... there's no real such thing as death anyway. I mean, it's death on a physical level, but life goes on everywhere and you just keep going, really.

0: Since that day, 23 years ago, when Dr. Albert Hofmann accidentally inhaled enough lysergic acid diethylamide to cause him to take to his bed, LSD has passed through three distinct phases. The first was a period of scientific investigation when a variety of mental aberrations were examined. 5 years ago, the second period began, the idyllic, psychedelic, evangelic era. This was a movement spawned at Harvard by Drs. Leary and Alpert, later to infiltrate many a campus and offbeat group. Now the third phase is upon us. In the past 2 years, the acid head has taken over. Most of the takers are out for fun and LSD high. The doses are upped, the music gets louder, the lights swirl faster, and the chap who freaks out just hasn't passed the acid test.
1: Beatle Paul McCartney was wrong to let the world know he'd taken the heaven and hell drug LSD. That verdict came today from Cliff Richard, who's just announced that he will give up his showbiz career soon for the church.

0: Following the government's announcement that the pound is to be devalued, it now costs 8 shillings and 4 pence to buy a dollar instead of 7 and 2.
1: From now on, the pound abroad is worth 14% or so less in terms of other currencies. That doesn't mean, of course, that the pound here in Britain, in your pocket or purse or in your bank, has been devalued.
2: Tehran, the glittering capital of Iran, prepared itself for a coronation day such as it had never before witnessed. Even the magnificence of its mosques was overshadowed by the spectacular preparations that transformed the city into a wonderland of color, befitting the greatest day in the life of the Persian monarch. After 26 years of steering his country from what he described as a nation of beggars into a thriving and prosperous realm, the Shah was ascending the fabled peacock throne to crown himself King of Kings.
3: This is Steve Race in the Beatles recording studio in London, where the latest Beatle record is at this moment being built up. Not just a single performance, but a whole montage of performances.

0: That's very good. Thank you, John. That's fine. Thanks. I think that will do for the vocal backing very nicely. We'll get the musicians in now.
1: Thanks.
0: And we'll do the last
1: bit. Oh, great, great.
0: Okay. Run back the tape, please, Richard.
2: There's several days' work on that tape. For perhaps the 100th time, the engineer runs it back to the start for yet another stage in the making of an almost certain hit record. The supervisor is George Martin, the musical brain behind all the Beatles records. There's the orchestra coming into the studio now, and you'll notice that the musicians are not rock and roll youngsters. The Beatles get on best with symphony men. The boys began by making a basic instrumental track on their own. Then they added, on top of that, a second track of vocal backgrounds, and they've just added a third track. Now comes the final stage. It brings in a solo vocal from John Lennon, and for the first time, the orchestra. Here, then, is final mixed track, take one, of a song which we offer to the whole world. All You Need Is Love.
0: All right.

0: The heart of a 25-year-old girl was beating inside a 56-year-old man in Cape Town tonight after South African surgeons carried out the world's first successful transplant of a human heart. The patient given a new lease of life is Mr. Louis Washkansky, and Dr. Christian Barnard, who led the transplant team, said the replacement heart was doing well.
1: The greatest exhibition ever held. '62 nations paid tribute to Canada's 100th birthday as Expo 67 opens in Montreal. They've all participated in this giant and ambitious project. Prime Minister Lester Pearson lights the centennial flame, which will burn for the 6 months of the exhibition. Built on two islands in the St. Lawrence River, a fantastic assembly of curves, pyramids, and cubes. Here, the monorail approaches the United States Pavilion and passes right through this mighty geodesic dome, an ingenious structure by the great American designer Buckminster Fuller. And Britain shows the flag. The Union Jack is featured at the top of Basil Spence's Pavilion Tower, standing like a fortress among the more fanciful-looking structures. Expo 67 is a feast for the art lover, a challenge to the intellectual, and an education to all.
2: Vive le Québec! Vive le Québec libre!
1: Long live free Quebec. With those words, President de Gaulle has made one of the most incomprehensible diplomatic blunders of any current politician, let alone leading world statesman. By openly encouraging the French-Canadian separatists in Quebec, he's lost the respect of Canadians and Americans, while Frenchmen can only feel perplexity and sadness. At 76, we can allow him a certain eccentricity. But how long can France maintain her faith in a leader who appears to have become so strangely unpredictable?

and the beautiful people of London made their flower power way to Beatles, George and John's With It, Aladdin's Cave, only they call it Apple. It's a new kind of boutique in Baker Street, catering for specialized tastes.

0: Part 13 of 25 Years of Rock was researched by Pete Frame and John Tobler and produced by Trevor Dan. The series was devised by Stuart Grundy and is a Radio 1 production in association with Billboard magazine. It's 1968 and the assassinations of Robert Kennedy and Martin Luther King. There were riots on the streets of Paris, Londonderry and Chicago. Russian tanks on the streets of Prague. And a new president of the United States from whom someone said they'd never buy a used car. Musical personalities of the year included Mrs. Robinson, Jumping Jack Flash, The Mighty Quinn and Hey Jude. That's 1968, part 14 of 25 Years of Rock.
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3: From the Sky News Centre at 4, the Duke and Duchess of Sussex have moved their children to a new school over safety concerns. Prince Archie, who's 7, and 5-year-old Princess Lilibet moved back to the UK with their parents last month. The decision comes after reports that both Harry and Meghan will receive an updated security risk assessment. A man's admitted drugging his wife so that he could rape and sexually abuse her over more than two decades. The defendant, who's in his 60s and from the Stockport area, has pleaded guilty to a total of 60 charges between 2004 and his arrest in October last year. Our correspondent Greg Milam says others are also accused of sex offences relating to the same victim.
4: 12 other men are due to stand trial for alleged offences against the same victim here at Manchester Crown Court. They're aged from their late 20s. To their mid-70s. Those offences alleged to have happened between 2018 and 2025. Those 12 men deny the charges that they face.
3: Donald Trump's dismissed warnings that AI could take over the world as a hoax. It follows some leading companies in the sector suggesting they'd slow the technology's development after recent safety concerns. Jeremy Clarkson and David Cameron are being credited with prompting thousands more men to check their prostate cancer risk. Prostate Cancer UK says almost 51,000 men used its online risk checker in the week after Clarkson revealed his diagnosis. The charity says celebrity stories can encourage men to get checked and in some cases save lives. Leeds hammered Newcastle 4-1 to move up to third in the Premier League. Daniel Farke's side have

0: two wins and two draws from their opening four league games. And player of the match Jaden Bogle scored one of the goals and says Leeds are happy with their start to the season.
1: Just take it game by game. I think that's the important thing, not to get too carried away. You know, everyone's ambitious in their own ways, but as a group we want to just stay focused and take it game by game.
0: And Oasis will grace the fields of Nebworth again at the end of a 38-date tour next year, and fans looking to buy tickets will need to sign up online. That's the latest. I'm Stevie Shillinglaw.
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2: Ah, Mr. Pilkington, and how are we today?
1: Yeah, I'm all right, Doctor. Yeah, I've just come for my checkup.
2: Okay, then. Pop your pants off.
1: What?
2: Just pop your pants off.
1: Well, and, I've got to take my pants off.
2: Well, because I have to pop my finger up your...
1: Pop me what?
2: To check your prostate gland.
1: Don't worry about it.
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1: I'm really
2: and
1: have a
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1: Is that it?
2: Yeah.
1: It's not that bad.
2: No.
3: I don't know why he was worried. You probably saved his life there.
1: Does he have to be here?
2: He's just a mate. Don't worry about him. He's just watching me at work.
4: For more information, visit the Prostate Cancer Charity website. 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
2: From the Sky News Centre at 5, the Duke and Duchess of Sussex have moved their children to a new school days after the start of the new term over safety concerns. Prince Archie, who's 7, and 5-year-old Princess Lilibet moved back to the UK with their parents last month. The decision comes after reports that both Harry and Meghan will receive an updated security risk assessment. Our royal correspondent, Laura Bundock, has been reading a statement from their spokesperson.
3: The decision was taken following a discussion with the family's security team about their current arrangements. The parents remain extremely grateful to all the teachers and staff for the love, care and effort they've shown their family.
2: A man's pleaded guilty to drugging and raping his wife between 2004 and last year. He's in his 60s and from Stockport in Greater Manchester, but legal reasons mean he can't be named. Donald Trump's dismissed warnings that AI could take over the world as a hoax. It follows some leading companies in the sector suggesting they'd slow the technology's development after recent safety concerns. Nottingham will become one of the first cities to introduce a balaclava ban as new powers aimed at tackling disorder come into force. Police officers and council officials will be able to confiscate face coverings or issue on-the-spot fines. In the year to June, around 180 incidents involving balaclavas were recorded in the city. Now to sport, and Dominic Calvert-Lewin didn't realise until the second half that he had scored one, not two goals in Leeds' 4-1 win over Newcastle. The striker scored a third, but he thought he'd got the second. But Jaden Bogle got the final touch for Leeds. Calvert-Lewin says he's frustrated.
4: You know how I felt about that one? I didn't even know he was there, to be fair. I just got up early, watched the ball, bang, and then just seen it go in the corner. So it is what it is. I'll take the assist, I guess.
2: And Widow's Bay has broken records with 14 awards at the Emmys. The show took home Best Comedy Series and 3 acting wins for Matthew Rhys, Stephen Root and Kate O'Flynn. That's the latest. I'm Stevie Shillinglaw.
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1: Hello there and welcome once again to My Favourite Song. It's the show where we've asked some well-known faces from the entertainment world to tell us what their favourite song is, so we can play it just for you. It really is an eclectic mix of songs and memories that we have for you during the next hour, so please do stay with us and see if their favourite song is your favourite song.
2: Hey gang, how you doing? It's me, Mr. Motivator. Let me say it again. It's me, Mr. Motivator. You're listening to me just telling you that, listen, just like the trees lose their leaves in the autumn, and then the spring comes along and they flower again. That's what's going to happen to you. So I want you to keep your chin up, right? Remember, keep looking forward. Have a goal in mind when you're going to get up and you're going to walk proud. And that goal, remember, the first two letters is go. Let's go for it. Anyhow, my choice of music is McFadden and Whitehead. Ain't no stopping us now. The words are brilliant. It's very uplifting. Makes you feel so good. And it cheers you up when you're feeling down. So from now on, put a smile on your face. And remember this, always smile whilst you still got teeth. Say yeah.

Hello, my name is Denise Welsh, and I'm very glad to tell you that my favourite song is You To Me Are Everything by The Real Thing. I know it's a bit of a cheesy pop song, but I love it. And every time I hear it, and have done since the 70s, because I'm old enough to have been a teenager when it first came out, I think 1976, and it just, I don't know, it fills me with joy. It just reminds me of so many good times in my life. And whenever in the days when we could go to discos and parties, which hopefully you can soon, as soon as I hear it, it makes me want to run onto the dance floor. And so just as soon as I hear da da da da da da da da da, it just fills me with joy. So You To Me Are Everything by The Real Thing is my favourite song. And I just want to say to all of you in hospital now, I hope it won't be too long. I'm sending lots and lots of love to you all, and hope that you get better soon, and that the world is looking like it's going to be a brighter place again. Lots of love.

Hi, this is Gary Davis from BBC Radio 2, and you've asked me what my favourite song is, which is an impossible question, really. I'm going to choose my favourite song today. If you ask me this question tomorrow, it'll probably be a different song, but the way I'm feeling, I think it's got to be Cowboys and Angels by George Michael, taken from his album Listen Without Prejudice, Volume 1. It was never one of his biggest hits. It's a shame, because it really should have been. It's absolutely beautiful. I mean, the atmosphere and the strings, it just sends you into another world. So that's what I'd like to play right now. And I'd like to wish you a very, very speedy recovery. And I send you lots of love. And I really hope you enjoy this song. George Michael, Cowboys and Angels.

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1: Hello everyone, it's Sian Williams here with my favourite song. And my favourite song is Don't Give Up by Peter Gabriel and Kate Bush. And I love it because the bits that Peter Gabriel sings are about isolation and depression, but the bits that Kate Bush sing are about optimism and hope and pulling through. And I love the lines where she says, don't give up because you have friends. Don't give up. You're not beaten yet. Don't give up. I know you can make it good. And I know you can make it good. So from me to you, lots and lots of love.

Hello, this is Michael Sheen, and I want to talk to you about one of my favorite songs, which is Here Comes the Sun by the Beatles. As soon as you hear the first few notes, I think it puts a smile on your face and lifts your heart a little. It's a deceptively simple song, but I think it is a very powerful one. It's the first song that my baby daughter Lyra really responded to and made her laugh and dance and want to hear it again and again. So it's got that going for it as well. And I hope that for everyone who's in hospital at the moment being treated and looked after, and for everyone who's working in hospitals, this might be a reminder of no matter how difficult the times are at the moment, there are sunnier, better days to come. And thank you to everyone there in the hospitals all across Britain for the amazing work you're doing. So here it is. Here Comes the Sun by the Beatles.

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3: Welcome back to My Favourite Song. It's the show where we've asked a whole bunch of celebs to tell us about their favourite song so they can share it with you. Coming up, more hits and memories as we enjoy My Favourite Song. And to get us away on this half of the show, naturalist and TV presenter Chris Packham shares his favourite song. Chris.
4: My favourite song. Well, I'm in the garden at the moment, so my favourite song would probably be produced by a bird. And of all the birds I like to listen to most in this environment, the song thrush takes the crown. It's got a really beautifully crystal clear, sharp, fluty song, often with gaps between the notes which generate anticipation. It stops singing and then you wait, and you're waiting, and then eventually it starts singing again, and that sort of reinforces the joy, really. Some people call them urban nightingales, song thrushes, and I think that their song holds a torch to the nightingale, and so much more accessible now, because very sadly the nightingale, famed though it is for its incredibly rich and diverse song, is now sadly a rare bird in the UK. But in terms of human songs, well, look, I'm an old punk rocker. It's going to be something loud and raucous from the late 70s or the 80s. I was a massive fan of the Ramones, the Clash, and then, of course, later, the Jesus and Mary Chain, who I say provided the soundtrack to my life. But if I was in hospital, I probably wouldn't be listening to the Clash, the Ramones, and the Jesus and Mary Chain. I'd probably want to hear something a little different. So what I'm going to go for is one of my favourite all-time songs, written by Bob Dylan. I like Bob Dylan because he's a brilliant poet and songwriter. And some of his early work is simply astonishing. Hard Rain's Going to Fall, you know, fantastic stuff. But I'm not going to go for that. I'm going to go for Mr. Tambourine Man. And the reason I choose that one is that there's a fabulous clip of Bob Dylan performing this at the Newport Folk Festival in 1964 on YouTube. The audience looks so disinterested in this slightly geeky young man with his extraordinary lyrics, and yet he stands there so confidently and he's singing what I think is one of the greatest songs written in the last century. There's no doubt about that. So here we go, Mr. Tambourine Man by Bob Dylan. I hope you are feeling well, and if you're not feeling well, I hope you are soon and that you recover soon. Perhaps Bob can help that on its way.

Hi there, Johnny Walker here, and great to be with you on your hospital radio station. And I hope your day is going reasonably well and the food you've had is not too bad. I always remember being in hospital. I said, for breakfast, they'd come round with, cereal and soggy toast. Any chance of an egg? No, this is the NHS, was the answer I got. Anyway, I've been asked to pick my favourite record. And when I was 15 years old in Birmingham, in my school holidays, I went to a factory and worked there to earn money so I could buy myself a tape recorder so I could record all the hits off Pick of the Pops on Sunday afternoon. And I used to go at the lunchtime just down the road from this factory into this cafe that had the most enormous jukebox. And for older people listening, I paid 1 and 9 pence for double egg and chips and a slice of bread. And then I'd, if I got enough money, I'd stick 6 pence or a tanner in the jukebox and I'd play this song, The Shirelles, Will You Love Me Tomorrow? Johnny Walker saying all the best and get well soon. And I hope you can get home to the ones you love as soon as you can. Take very good care. Bye-bye now.

Hello everyone, it's Shobana Gulati here. One of my favourite songs reminds me of my mum and the way her eyes used to light up as she sang the chorus back to me with gusto. It is "All I Have to Do Is Dream" by the Everly Brothers.

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1: Hello, everybody. My name is Joe Dettine and I play Tim Metcalf in Coronation Street. I have been asked to pick a favourite song, which is kind of difficult because, as you know, there are so many different musical genres. Having a favourite is pretty difficult. But one song I play a lot that springs to mind, in fact, I listened to it tonight when I came in from work because it just chilled me out. I absolutely love jazz and I love Chet Baker. So here he is with My Funny Valentine. I hope you enjoy it. I hope you feel better soon and lots of love from the North.

Hi, this is Carol Smiley. Being asked to pick my favourite song is no easy task because I have a lot. However, one sticks out way above the others, and purely because it makes me smile every time I hear it and often makes me dance. Not an image you necessarily want in your head. So it also ties in very much with my name. So I hope you love it as much as I do. This is Pharrell Williams and Happy.

0: Well, that's just about all we have time for now. I hope you've enjoyed our celebrities telling us about their favourite song, and I wonder whether we've played a favourite song of yours in the last hour. Matthew Rolland from Hospital Radio Reading was responsible for getting all of our celebrities involved in today's show, so thanks to him for all his hard work in making that happen. I'm Richard Smith saying thank you so much for listening to this edition of My Favourite Song, and we look forward to your company again very soon. And as we just have time left for one more, who's our final guest on the show today?
1: Hi Hospital Radio, I'm Arlene Phillips, and my favourite song is Uptown Funk, because every time I hear it, I'm up on my feet dancing, no matter what my mood. And I just want to say, get well soon, everybody, and here is, because you're in hospital, a 10, because I want you all to try to get up dancing, even if it's just your shoulders or you're clapping your hands. Lots of love. Bye.

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2: From the Sky News Centre at 6. The Duke and Duchess of Sussex have moved their children to a new school over safety concerns. Steve Shillinglaw has more.
3: 7-year-old Prince Archie and Princess Lilibet, who's 5, started the new school term a few days ago after they moved back to the UK with their parents last month. A spokesperson for the Sussexes says the decision was made after discussions with their security team over the practicalities of their current arrangements. The decision comes after reports that both Harry and Meghan will receive an official risk assessment following their return to Britain. The couple also stressed the move was no reflection on the school, and they thanked the staff for the exceptional care they received.
2: The final report into the circumstances surrounding the murders committed by Lucy Letby will be published later. The Thirlwall inquiries looked into what happened at the Countess of Chester Hospital, where the nurse killed 7 babies and tried to kill 7 more. Small boat crossings dropped by nearly 50% in the first 6 months of the year, but the number of arrests linked to immigration crime rose by more than 55% in the year to April. Pubs and shops in England and Wales will now be able to accept digital ID as proof of age when selling alcohol. Several apps will offer the service, with users having to verify their identity before getting a temporary QR code or token. Welsh actor Matthew Rhys has made history at this year's Emmys by becoming the first person to win 2 lead actor categories in the same year. He picked up one award for comedy show Widow's Bay and the other for limited series The Beast and Me.
4: My parents, they just kicked me onto a stage from a very early age. My sister, who's here tonight, turns out she was the brains of the outfit all along. Finally, to the great and good people of Wales, who were as much a nurture as anyone else. We are a small but mighty nation. This is incredible. Diolch yn fawr iawn. Thank you very much.
2: Widow's Bay took home 14 awards in total. And Leeds start the day 3rd in the Premier League. It's after a 4-1 win against Newcastle. That's the latest.
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7: It was him. I bet you a pound.
8: It wasn't.
7: I'm telling you, it was. I should know. I've almost met him twice once.
8: What would he be doing here?
7: Oh, you'd be surprised.

0: He might have come to live amongst his subjects for a bit before the Queen abdicates, and he has the full mantle of office thrust upon him, because it'll all be changed then. There won't be any polo mints and gallivanting around saying everything's like carbuncles. He'll have to keep his own counsel when he becomes our sovereign. I don't envy him. I've held high office myself.
1: What, you? Really?
0: Yes, when I was equity deputy on Mother Goose. Oh, I've never felt so alone. Anyway, come on, pay up. Give me that pound.
1: I never said I'd bet.
0: You're a very bad loser, Sally Marsden.
1: What would Prince Charles be doing in the bookies?
0: They're all into horse racing, the royal family. It's common knowledge. He'll have inherited a love for it from the Queen Mother, who I did actually once meet once, for your information. She came backstage to meet us all at the Royal Commando performance.
1: Did you speak to her?
0: Oh, yes, I spoke to her.
1: What did you say?
0: I said, it wasn't my fault. He pushed me.
1: Who?
0: Bloody Perry Como. Eh? When she got down the line to me, he nudged me in the back and I stood on her foot.
1: What did she say?
0: She said, oh, you're standing on my foot. Beautiful speaking voice. Even when furious. And hopping.
2: Hello, is anybody sitting there?
0: Yes, the invisible man. Don't sit on him, you'll squash his invisible legs.
2: Oh, well, I'll just sit next to him then. He must get fed up of that happening.
0: It's not really there, you idiot. I was joking. Dear, oh dear. As if the invisible man's sitting there. I mean, if you were the invisible man, would you really be in here, eh? Jerry's calf? I'd be sitting somewhere much posher if I was the invisible man. I'd be at the bloody Savoy or the Ritz Cracker place, eh? Sat amongst all the mumblers and shakers. You could go anywhere if you're invisible. The world is your, the thing with the pearl in it. Clam. Where have you been then, Geoffrey?
2: I've been to the travel agents.
0: Travel agents? What on earth for?
2: To get some brochures on Italy.
0: Oh, it's a lovely country, Italy. Lovely country. Lovely people, steeped in history. An unforgettable experience.
2: Where have you been?
0: I can't remember.
1: What do you mean you can't remember?
0: Oh yes, I do remember now. I set out to go, but I didn't actually get there. There was an administrative error on the ticket, which was a mistake anybody could have made. But I swatted up on it all. The Vatican, Leonardo DiCaprio, the Venal de Milo, Charlton Heston.
1: Charlton Heston?
0: Yes, Charlton Heston. He played an Italian, didn't he? In that film where he painted the cistern in the chapel. I'll tell you something. I'd have told him not to bother with the rest of the church the length of time it took him to paint that ceiling. Way over his estimate. It's scandalous. Years he was at it. The Pope must have wondered if he was ever going to move in. He did that picture on the South Bank show as well, with the lightning coming out of his fingers. Gondolas, that's another thing. That's where they come from. Oh, I tell you something. It's a funny bit in that James Bond film, isn't it, eh? When he gets in that gondola and it turns into a motorboat, then he presses a button and some wheels drop out and he drives off down the street in it, past all the restaurants, and they're all looking at it and pointing because they've never seen a gondola being driven down the street before by Roger Moore shooting at people. Oh, it's a good one, is that? On Her Majesty's Secret Pleasure Only. Yes, that was in Italy. You see, Sally, you're learning something here, aren't you? Bet you're glad you've shut your trap for 5 minutes. Oh, and they do that hard cheese I don't like.
2: Parmesan.
0: What are you saying that for?
2: That's what it's called.
0: It smells like sick, whatever it's called. Here now, I've just heard myself say something that's got me thinking. Gondolas. You never see them here, do you? Why not? We've got canals. Now then, there's something to look into. There's hundreds of canals just sat there doing nothing. They used to be the arteries of this heart. Leeds, Liverpool, London, Brighton, Flanagan and Allen. You'd have no overheads with gondolas, apart from the gondolas. They just push them along with a big stick and a hat on, don't they? All right, you'd have to lay out for the hats. and the sticks. Oh, and the gondolas. But, you know, a proper freelance gondolier should have his own stick, shouldn't he? Eh? He might even have his own gondola. Well, I'll put that on the advert. Must have own sticks, hat and gondola. Oh, mind you, I might be prepared to provide the hats. I'm not a tyrant. Oh, no, I might phone the Dragon's Den up about that. That's just the sort of thing they go for. I'd choose Duncan and Peter for that, because Peter would be able to do all the telecom side of it all with his contacts on the infranet. And Duncan has... which one's Duncan?
1: The Scottish one with the health clubs.
0: Oh, no, I don't want him. What does he know about cannibals? Of canals. mind you, when we got going, he could supply the ice creams, couldn't he? He's got an ice cream van, I remember him saying on one. Hey, Cornetto, that's another Italian thing. Anyway, to be on the safe side, I'll have the Dragon at this end that strokes his beard. John someone.
1: James.
0: Ooh, clever clog. I knew it was one of the apostles.
1: I like him. He's very good looking and I think he's nice to them all.
0: Nice to them all? Ooh, you've got a lot to learn about big business and high-five nance, haven't you?
1: Well, I don't think you have to be nasty to be successful.
0: I'm not saying be nasty, you big idiot, but... Sometimes we've got to cut to the cheese, haven't we? We can't be nodding our heads politely at people in the Dragon's Lair while we're losing millions on our stocks and shares. Time is money, Penny, eh? Speaking of which, I've got a jumper to take back. Have you finished your tea, Geoffrey?
2: Nearly.
0: Right, put your brochures away. You can come with me. I might need a backup if they turn nasty at the charity shop. Right, look through that window and tell me if there's a woman on the counter with hair the same colour as a Brillo pad.
2: Well, I can only see them from the back, but it's definitely a man, slightly balding and wearing glasses.
0: Good. If it's a man, it's definitely not her. She's a woman, the woman I'm talking about. Right, follow me and stay close. Good afternoon.
3: Hello.
0: I wonder if you could help me.
3: I'll do my best.
0: That's all I could ask for. How refreshing to hear that said to me. Now, I recently purchased a pullover from you, and I'd like to return it with a view to exchanging it for another garment of apparel of my choosing in its stead.
3: What?
0: Good. I want to swap this jumper for another one.
3: Well, why didn't you say that?
0: That's what I did say. What's the matter? Is it too toxic for you? Hearing the Queen's English spoke like she intended it to be spoke when she wrote it all down for us?
3: What's up with it?
0: It's too tight.
3: Well, looks big enough. It's an extra large one, this.
0: Well, it's too big then, I mean.
3: Have you got the receipt?
0: Well, do you know, I put it to one side this morning to bring in, and I'm afraid my dog is wet on it.
3: Eh?
0: Oh, ate it, I mean. Swallowed the lot. Oh, it's a greedy thing that,
3: Dog?
0: Yes, thank you. I do know what they are. Anyway, I decided against waiting for nature to take its course, if you get my meaning. Like most people, I have little inclination to sit by a dog's rear end waiting for a receipt.
3: What kind of dog is it?
0: What kind of dog is it? It's a blonde one with a tail it wags. A golden deceiver, yeah? They're all the same anyway. What does it matter?
3: I like dogs.
0: So do I.
3: I've got four.
0: Four? Ooh, I've got at least four. Probably nearer five.
3: You don't sound sure.
0: That's because one of them's just had hush puppies. And I forgot that. So I've got upwards of four shoes. Dogs! Anyway, will you shut up about dogs? If I wanted to talk dog, I'd go to crusts with the rest of the idiots. I want to swap this jumper.
3: I don't think I can do it without the receipt.
0: Oh, for goodness sake, it's her!
3: Who?
0: With the willow pad head.
1: Oh, you. I thought you were taking your custom elsewhere.
0: Yes, that's right.
1: Why are you here, then?
0: But it's got nothing to do with the shop business, why I'm in. I just popped in to see if he wanted one of my puppies I've had.
2: Oh, have you got puppies?
0: Shut up.
3: I don't want another dog. You said the jumper was too tight or too big.
4: Oh, did he? Do you know what he does? I checked with the previous manager. Apparently, he actually bought a jumper here several years ago. And when it started getting a bit threadbare, he brought it back and exchanged it for a new one. And when that one started going, he did the same again. Goodness knows how many times he's done it.
0: Oh, you want to stop there before you get a solicitor's letter off me? That's libelous and slanderous, is that?
4: Did he have the receipt?
3: He said one of his dogs wet on it, then ate it.
2: I didn't know you had dogs. Where do you keep them?
0: In the garden, underground, in a network of tunnels. Now, shut up, will you? Right, that's it. I see it's pointless trying to get any justice done here. I'll take my case to an higher authority. You'll be hearing from whatever that is when I've determined who they are. Good day.
2: I think I might know somebody that wants a puppy.
0: Oh, just get out, you twerp. And we'll get him with the van on Dragon's Den to do the ice creams, Jack, so it all dovetails wonderfully.
5: Yes, that sounds interesting.
0: So how much working capital do you want to contribute to it, then?
5: Well, I'd have to give it some thought.
0: Don't take too long. Big business moves fast. You know what they say? When opportunity knocks, you should grasp it by both ears, because the chances are that lightning won't strike twice in the same place, unless you're under a tree on a golf course like I was. So, you know, you don't want to miss a missed opportunity gone knocking, do you? Eh? You want to come with me and get hit by lightning.
5: Here you go. One pint of bitter, £2.40.
0: Oh, I tell you what, Jack. Take it off whatever you decide to put in my gondola's idea, eh? Then that keeps things straightforward, doesn't it? We know where we are if we do it that way. Oh, hello. Twice in one day. Somebody up there likes me. Not at all.
1: Hello, Arthur.
5: What can I get you, Sally Love?
1: Glass of white wine, please, Jack. Did you get your jumper changed?
0: No, I didn't.
1: Why?
0: Because the shop was full of idiots. That's why, including Geoffrey. I tell you, if you want somebody to stand in the background looking moody and putting the frighteners on, don't ask him. He lives in a dream world.
1: Where is he?
0: He's gone to see if a friend of his wants one of my puppies I haven't got.
1: What?
0: Oh, it's just something I was saying in the charity shop. He got completely stuck to the wrong end of the stick.
1: Sounds like it. So what happens if this friend wants a puppy then, if you don't have any?
0: Well, if he's desperate, I don't mind being the middleman for the slice of the action. You see, that's the thing about me, Sally. I am an enabler. Yeah? I put people and dogs together.
1: Why wouldn't they change your jumper then?
0: Because the old pan scrubber in the shop has it in for me. Ever since what happened last time
1: What's wrong with it?
0: Oh, never mind what's wrong with it. It doesn't matter what's wrong with it. It's unfit for human constriction. But that's not the point. There's a principle involved here. I've a good mind to seek legal advice. That'd show them. In fact, I will. I'll pop in the Citizens Advice Brigade on the way to get me meat. Yeah? See what they say about my character being deformed.
2: Oh, Arthur, Eric says he does want one of your puppies.
6: Hello, can I help you?
0: Yes. I need some illegal advice on a very delicate mattress of some urgent pungency.
6: You'd like to make an appointment?
0: Yes, I suppose so, if I have to do that.
6: When would you like to come in?
0: Well, now, obviously. I'd be here on another day if I wanted to come in then, wouldn't I?
6: Well, I'm afraid this afternoon is appointments only. Tomorrow morning is the next drop-in session.
0: Drop-in session? Drop-in? Ooh, it all sounds very lax, doesn't it? I hope you tighten all that up when we get to the law courts. They don't like you being informal, judges. It's all my lud and my learned friend. If you just dropped in when Judge John Deed was on, he'd have you up on a contempt of centre court charge before you knew what had hit you. You cannot be serious. Here, he might get George Gently to throw you in the cell for the night. So you want to look at that approach? Oh, listen to me. I'm giving you advice. Mind you, I am a citizen, aren't I? So, you know, I'm here to be used. Will there be anything else?
4: No, thanks. I don't think so. No. Look, you'll be able to see someone if you come back tomorrow morning.
0: Oh, no. Tomorrow morning might be too late, the way things are looking. I mean, I'm worried it's snowboarding like an avalanche. For example, I have to find a puppy now as well. And not just any puppy, a golden retriever. And that's just happened today. That's just recent. The animals have been brought into it all. And I'm going to be up to my neck in it soon, recruiting gondoliers. Checking the sticks and giving the hats out before I know it. Oh, yes, if I don't take immediate action, it could all spiral out of control if we don't nip me in the rosebuds. Nip me in the buds. Goodness knows where it might all end.
4: Well, we did have a cancellation. I do know that. Look, let me have a word with the advisor and see if you can take that slot if he hasn't filled it. Take a seat.
0: Thank you very much. March. March, appreciated. All right.
2: Yes, thanks.
0: Here for some advice, are you?
2: Yes, I am.
0: Thought so. How about you?
3: How about me, what?
0: You here for some advice?
3: Yeah.
0: There you go.
3: There you go, what?
0: I was right.
3: Right about what?
0: You here for some advice?
3: It's the Citizens Advice Bureau, isn't it? Why else would I be here?
0: I don't know why else you'd be here. You should know that. Lists, that's what you want.
3: What?
0: Get everything down on a list. Keep it in your pocket. Then you wouldn't have to ask a perfect stranger why else you'd be here. You just look at your list.
2: Are you here for advice yourself, then?
0: Well, it's more clarification with me rather than actual advice. Clarification or the point of law. I mean, if I do decide to take it to court, I will be representing myself. I won't need this lot for that.
3: Why? You a lawyer, then?
0: Well, not in so many words. I've not gone through the official channels, but I know my way around the legal system. Don't you worry about that. I've spent many hours in a courtroom. Have you ever watched Crown Court?
3: What do you mean, watched it? I've been in the Crown Court.
0: I was a barrister in that, straight out of chambers. The wig, the gown, the lot. I kept my own trousers on, though. Nobody can see your legs behind those benches. I could have been in my underpants for all they knew. Yeah. Anyway, I learned a lot about the ins and outs of it all, doing my stint in the courtroom on that.
3: What, so you're a brief, then?
0: The brief what?
3: A brief, a banister.
0: Oh, I see you're using the vernacular, like in the Sweeney. Yeah. I thought you meant a fleeting moment in time. The merest second, here today, there tomorrow. But to answer your question, I was wearing my briefs in Crown Court.
3: Listen, supposing I had a friend who'd met someone in a pub and this bloke had given my friend something to look after and someone stitched up my friend and the police came round and found this thing and this thing had been stolen and now my friend is up on a charge.
0: Pub?
3: What?
0: You said pub?
3: Yeah.
0: Which pub are you talking about?
3: The Red Lion.
0: What, on Harris Street?
3: Yeah.
0: Oh, I wouldn't go in there now. It's full of villains. Yes, it's a very dodgy place, is that? And the beer's rubbish. It's gone right down the nick since that new lot took over.
3: Really?
0: Oh, yes, it's a real dive these days. It's common knowledge. It's a den of thieves.
3: I'm the landlord.
0: Oh, how lovely to meet you. It's a small world, isn't it? How are you finding it all there, then?
4: Oh, excuse me, I've spoken to Mr. Firth, and he says he's prepared to see you, but you'll have to wait until he's seen everybody else.
0: Oh, well, la-di-da for him. I've got a mind to take my custom elsewhere. In fact, that's a thought, that. I could set up a rival advice bureau. I mean, there's room for us all, isn't there? If it's obscuring your view, just burn it down, Mrs. Johnson. It's almost on your land. You'd think someone would have thought of that before, wouldn't you? Oh, Crown Court. I was telling you all about that, wasn't I? Oh, do you know, I can remember that courtroom scene as though it were tomorrow. When I stood up to address the judge and jury, you could drop a pincushion and hear it. They were supposed to find the defendant guilty as charged and be sentenced to be hung by the neck till death us do part. But they do say I was so convincing in my address to the jury that I got him off. And in all the courtroom scenes, in all the episodes of Crown Court, that had never happened before, that the jury went against the script. And that was me, was that? I was the first. I don't think it's been done since, neither. In fact, I remember the director saying at the time, now I come to think of it, that something like that would never be repeated as long as he'd lived. Oh, yes. I'm so surprised they didn't make me a regular in that.
3: Yeah, mystery.
4: Right, you can go in now, Mr. Smith.
3: Nice one.
0: All the best, mate. Good luck. It'll need it with a story like that, eh? He's as guilty as my long arm is long, that one. Yeah. He's got guilty written all over his head. You see, you've got to be able to read people in this game. It's no good just taking everything they say at face value. So, you know, what with my golden, delicious wetting on it and then eating it, I am afraid I seem to have mislaid the receipt somewhere within the dog.
5: And what was the cost of the pullover?
0: Oh, I don't know. How do you expect me to remember that? It was years ago.
5: What was years ago? I thought the pullover was a recent purchase.
0: What? Oh, yes, it is. Oh, you're quite right. Yes, that's right. It was a recent purchase. I couldn't have put it better myself. I'm glad you've come down on my side.
5: Oh, well, hang on a minute.
0: So what's our next move, then?
5: Our next move? No.
0: I suppose we should get them into a courtroom, shouldn't we?
5: No, I don't think you should be thinking about that at this point.
0: Well, if you don't mind me saying so, you haven't met the scouring pad in question. She was very intransigent this morning. I bent over her backwards trying to accommodate her. I was virtually thrown out of the shop. I have my reputation to consider, you know. If the press get hold of this, they'll have a field mouse with it. Dormouse. Oh, field day. They'll have a feeding frenzy on me, sticking their column inches into me. There's all that to consider when we're saying how much damages we want.
5: Oh, hold on now. Just hold on a minute.
0: I mean, some of the settlements they get these days, it's millions. I'm not talking about that. Let's keep things in perspex.
5: You're jumping ahead much too far with all this.
0: Well, that's easy for you to say. Nights are drawing in. I need that jumper changing for a winter one.
5: A winter one?
0: The bigger one, I mean. Or a smaller, I forget which. That's him in the shop's fault, the one with all the dogs I was telling you about. Fancy having four dogs. You're asking for it, aren't you, eh? Oh, I tell you, one dog I can't stand. A whippet. Stupid animals.
5: Right, well...
0: My friend and butcher, Wilf, has one. Won't come when you call its name, you know. Yeah. Rupert. Rupert. Rupert. Look at me, Rupert. Look at me, Rupert. Rupert. If you'd just look at me, we'd be in with a shout, wouldn't we? Rupert! Rupert! Look at me, Rupert! How did I know it wasn't its name? What kind of name is Daniel for a dog, anyway? Should be called a proper dog's name, like Rover 1600.
5: Look, I'm going to have
0: Oh, do you know, did a big mess on his settee. Oh, he was just about to sit down to watch Flogget with a pork pie. Oh. I said, that's not very hygienic upstairs from a butcher's, is it, Wilf? You want to get shut of that thing? He said, well, it's a bit of company for me when Mary's away. I said, listen, I like a bit of company. I'm very Gregorian by nature, as you know, Wilf. I said, but if any of them, any of those people, left a mess like that on my settee for me to clear up, would be the last time whoever did it played whist round mine. And I will find out who it was. And on top of all that, I'm having to find a puppy that doesn't exist for a man I've never met. Now then, is there a court case there now? If we lump all that in as well.
5: No!
0: Well, can you give me a threatening letter telling them they've got to change it?
5: No!
0: What about if I suffered a personal injury while I was in the shop?
5: No.
0: Victimisation?
5: No.
0: Defamation of character?
5: No.
0: Libel?
5: No.
0: Slander? Treason?
5: No.
0: High treason?
5: No.
0: Speeding?
5: No.
0: Not wearing a seatbelt. We've got them there. Not one of them had a seatbelt on.
5: No. No, no, no, no, no, no, no, no, no.
0: Are you sure?
5: Yes. Yes, I am. I'm absolutely certain.
0: I don't suppose you know anyone that's got any puppies they don't want.
5: No.
0: So, what's our next step then? Well, I have to say, I was singularly unimpressed with the treatment meted out to me in that bloody place. I only asked him what the next step was. There was no need for that sort of language. Anyway, I told him to expect to hear from my legal people. Put me another sausage on, will you, Wilf?
7: I thought they were your legal people.
0: Yes, well, not anymore. Not after this afternoon's debacle. They wouldn't even give me a threatening letter.
7: Do you need a bag?
0: No, it'll go in this one.
7: Which one?
0: This one, I'm holding. Where's my bag gone? I thought that was in my hand. Did I come in with a bag?
7: No, I don't think you did.
0: Oh, for crying out loudly. I must have left the sodding thing in the citizen's advice.
7: Well, you can have one of these.
0: My jumper's in that carrier. Exhibit A, the cornerstone of my defence. My case will collapse without that. I'll be left in and out of court. Oh, that's it. I've had enough. He can keep the bloody thing. Good luck to him. It only costs 20 pence anyway. To tell you the truth, Wilf, I'm more bothered about the bag. It was supposed to be a bag for life, was that? Will they let me have another one?
8: Appearing with Count Arthur Strong were Mel Gederoich, Alistair Kerr, Dave Mountfield and Terry Kilkelly as Malcolm. The script was written by Steve Delaney and edited by Graham Duff. Count Arthur Strong's radio show was recorded live at the Dance House Manchester, is produced by John Leonard and Mark Radcliffe, and is a joint Comedia Entertainment and Smooth Operations production.
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1: Oh, this is a beautiful painting. Paris offering his apple to the three graces. Right, that goes down as oil on canvas.
2: Harold!
3: Hello!
2: I'm trying to strip this pine table. How do you get the blow lamp to keep alight?
3: Oh, God, pump it! Pump it!
1: How the hell can I catalogue this old painting with you screaming from the kitchen?
2: What?
3: You pump it! You keep pumping it!
2: Oh, all right.
1: Stupid old git.
2: It's all right, I've done it. I've got it going.
1: Now, if this painting is a Burne Jones, the signature will be down here. Somewhere under all the crap of the ages.
4: It's a Burne Jones. It's worth a fortune. He's dead! Dead! Dead! Dead! Dead! Come here quick! Dead! Dead!
2: I'm coming! What is it? What have you got there?
4: Oops! Oh, God! Turn the blow lamp off! Turn the blow lamp off! God!
5: Hey, look at that. A flamethrower right through the middle of it.
2: Well, perhaps you can get it invisibly mended.
5: You can't stitch ashes together, can you? It's an old painting, not a pair of trousers.
2: It wasn't valuable, was it?
5: Not valuable? Do you know what that is? That is a genuine example of the English school of Pre-Raphaelites. It's a Burne Jones. Look at it. I've got more Burne than Jones now. It could have been worth thousands, that could.
2: Yeah, that's no Burne Jones.
5: It is. I uncovered his signature. Look, in the left-hand corner, the one bit that is left, his signature there is Burne Jones.
2: That's Bert Jones.
5: Where?
2: There you are. B-E-R-T. Bert.
5: Oh, well. That was still a good picture. I mean, I could have got a tenner for it.
2: A tenner? Yeah, for the frame, maybe, and you still got that.
5: That is not the point. It could have been real. You're a menace, you are, to any decent art collection. I mean, the good stuff you've ruined are mine. You could have sacked Rome on your own, you could. Attila the Hun wouldn't have had a look in with you. Born in the wrong century, you were. You could have swept across Europe with your blow lamp, destroying everything in your path.
2: Accidents will happen.
5: Accidents? You shortened the legs on my Chippendale armchair because it was too high for you. It wasn't even for you.
2: Well, you shouldn't have left it on the cart.
5: I left it on the cart because I was taking it to Sotheby's. Cutting off four beautiful ball and claws and nailing on iron casters. That is criminal.
2: Well, I like to move about when I'm sitting down.
5: Yeah, well, you'll have all the room you want to move about in soon, because I'm clearing my collection out. I'm not leaving it here for you to destroy. As soon as I've got the Conkers, I'm going to open a shop of my own. An antique shop. I've always wanted that.
2: What about this place?
5: Oh, we'll keep this place going. We'll just sort all the stuff out. And all the good stuff goes in the shop with me, and all the rubbish stays here with you.
2: Ah, thank you very much. That's typical of you, that is. In any case, where's the money coming from? It'd cost a lot of money to open a shop.
5: Yeah, I know. But that's what I'm working towards. One of these days, he'll say.
2: Hey, Harold.
5: Well?
2: Come over here. Look, a customer coming in the yard.
5: He must be mad.
2: Cool, blimey, just look at him. A toff. Well, he ain't here after any second-hand gas stoves, that's for sure. He looks a good touch, Harold. Will you go or me?
5: Hmm? Oh, well, you go and see him. I've done my stint for today.
2: Ah, all right then. Here I go.
5: I've got my porcelain cataloguing to do.
2: Good afternoon, sir. See anything you fancy?
6: No, not yet. Mind if I just browse round?
2: Nah, help yourself. Don't go in there, though.
6: Oh, why not?
2: It's the stable. The horse is in there. She don't like strangers. You're liable to get a couple of hoofs up your arse. What was it you was particularly looking for?
6: Oh, nothing in particular. I know that you chaps occasionally come across the odd piece that's a bit out of your line, and, well, I was just passing.
2: Are you in the trade, then?
6: Well, I'm a dealer.
2: Scrap?
6: Antiques.
2: Oh, I was going to say, I thought you looked a bit of a Jesse. A bit dressy for a totter. Antiques. Well, you'd better have a word with me partner. That's his department.
7: Harold, come out, dear.
2: Won't keep you a minute.
6: Oh, look, don't bother. I don't think there's anything here that would interest me. Oh, good afternoon.
5: Good afternoon.
2: This is my son, Harold.
6: What a fine-looking boy.
2: This gentleman is an antique dealer.
5: Oh, yeah? How do you do?
6: Oh, what a strong grip you have. Very powerful. Your biceps must be very well developed.
5: Oh, well, you know how it is. He has to hump a lot of heavy gear about in this game. What did you actually have in mind?
6: Well, that depends on what you have to offer, doesn't it? I can find my activities to the 16th and 17th centuries.
5: Oh, yes, that's a lovely period.
6: Oh, I'm so glad you agree. I feel that after that, everything became so nasty, don't you think?
5: Oh, definitely. When all that heavy Hanoverian clobber they started making, it's much too ornate.
6: It lost a lot of its simplicity.
5: Well, exactly. I mean, in my opinion, after Chippendale, they turned out a lot of old crap.
6: Oh, quite. How rare to find a connoisseur in such unlikely surroundings.
5: Well, I've always been interested. It sort of rubs off on you in this business.
6: Cigarette?
5: Oh, they're nice. Thank you.
2: They're black.
6: Yes, Russian. I have them made for me.
2: And you get no wood burns, eh?
6: I'm afraid not. Try one?
2: No, thanks. They make me cough me guts up. Something rotten.
5: Dad, please, take that.
6: Yes, well, is it worth looking round under all this stuff? I like you to find anything. Anything you might have overlooked? The old Jacobean fire dog? Elizabethan wine goblets?
5: No, I'm afraid we're right out of those at the moment.
6: Well, I'd pay extremely well for anything that interested me.
2: You've got some good stuff in your house, Harold.
5: No, that's no good. It's too late.
2: It's only 5:30.
5: Oh, God. The period's too late.
6: Well, anyway, here's my card.
5: Timothy Stanhope.
6: The Stanhope. And you are?
5: Harold Steptoe, with an E.
6: Oh, it's been extremely pleasant meeting you. If you come across anything, you will think of me, won't you?
5: Yes, I will.
6: Goodbye. Oh, the number on the right is my home number. Anytime. Good afternoon, Mr. Steptoe.
2: Cheerio. He fancies you.
5: Eh?
2: You heard. He fancies you.
5: Oh, that was a stupid...
2: He's a puff.
5: He's not a puff.
2: Course he is. The number on the right is my home number. Any time. Yeah.
5: Everyone's a puff to you, aren't they, eh? I mean, anybody who dresses well, talks nicely, with a little bit of refinement,
8: he's a puff.
2: Well, he is, mate. I'm telling you, I can smell him a mile off. Especially him. You go blimey.
5: Look, he was wearing aftershave lotion. I mean, everybody wears aftershave lotion.
2: I don't.
5: Well, you ought to. You especially.
2: I'm telling you, he's as bent as a boomerang.
5: I don't understand you. You got on a brain, ain't you? You got puff mania. Everybody on television is a puff. The announcers, the newsreaders, even the weathermen. They're all puffs. Every time I mention a film star to you, what do you say?
8: It's a puff.
5: How do you know? I mean, where did you get your information from?
2: I'm not going to argue with you. He's an iron oof, and that's all there is to it. You mark my words. He'll be back.
5: I doubt that very much. There's nothing here he's after.
2: That's what you think. She's here again.
5: Who is?
2: Your girlfriend. She's out in the yard.
5: I'll leave it out for God's sake, Dad.
2: Must be getting keen. That's the third time she's been round this week.
5: Well, don't keep calling him her. There's nothing wrong with him.
2: Well, go on. Don't keep her waiting.
8: Good morning.
6: Hello, Harold.
8: Hello. I haven't found anything for you yet.
6: Oh, no, I didn't expect you to. That's all right. The main reason I popped round is that yesterday I came across some rather amusing Italian Renaissance buttons.
8: Oh, yes?
6: And I recalled our most interesting conversation about Florentine art the other day and how keen you were on the period.
8: Oh, well, I don't know all that much about it.
6: Oh, no, you're a very perceptive and cultured young man.
8: Well, I'm always ready to learn.
6: Well, anyway, I had these buttons made up into cufflinks, and I'd like you to have them.
8: Oh, they're lovely. Oh, no, I can't take them.
6: Oh, you must, Harold.
8: No, I couldn't. I mean, you don't even know me.
6: Oh, please, Harold, it's bad luck in the trade not to accept gifts. Besides, you're the only one I know who can really appreciate them.
8: Well, I don't know what to say.
6: Well, then don't say anything. It's my pleasure. Well, I must dash. I'm going to a midnight charity auction, of all things. Oh, by the way, what are you doing tomorrow?
8: Eh? Oh. I'm out in the horse and cart, as usual.
6: No, I mean tomorrow evening.
8: Nothing? What?
6: Well, I have two tickets for the Bolshoi Ballet. They're doing Diaghilev's Nutcracker Suite.
8: Oh, really?
6: Well, I wondered if you're not absolutely shattered by the thought of ballet, whether you'd care to join me.
8: Oh, yes, I'd love to. I like dancing.
6: You're sure there's nothing in your book?
8: No, I have no engagements at all. I am completely free.
6: Oh, good. Well, I'll pick you up at 8, then. Oh, black tie.
8: Why, is somebody dead? What's he laughing at? Perfectly reasonable question, wasn't it? Oh, what beautiful cufflinks.
2: Presents now, is it?
8: Where did you come from?
2: I was in the Kazi. I heard you.
8: Well, I didn't hear you.
2: Italian Renaissance cufflinks. That's coming on a bit strong, isn't it? A sprat to catch a mackerel, that is.
9: That's your dirty little mind again.
8: This is a present from one connoisseur to another.
2: One connoisseur to another, yeah. What are you going to give her? 3.5 yards of lead piping? Or there might be a couple of old shirts in a rag bin she'd like.
8: Look, I do not wish to discuss it with you. You just want to understand, as Lucrezia Borgia once said, to the evil, all things is evil. Timothy is a...
2: Oh, it's Timothy now.
8: Mr. Stanhope is a very cultivated man. I could learn a lot from him.
2: I bet you could.
8: No, he's an expert. I mean, there's nothing he don't know about antiques. He'll come in very useful for when I opens the shop. He knows all about art, and music, literature. And I want to know about it too. We're going to the ballet tomorrow night.
2: What? You usually go down to the Skinner's Arms on the Friday and have a go at Dolly Miller. She'll be expecting you.
8: Then you just have to tell her I've got another engagement. But I can't build my life around the Skinner's Arms and Dolly Miller. There are broader horizons. I'm going to the ballet with Timothy, and that's all there is to it. I shall see you in the morning.
2: Yeah, ballet. Poof's football. That's all that is. Harold, what are you doing? You've been up in that bedroom for hours.
8: Who are you calling, Father?
2: Oh, God blimey. What does he look like? You're not going out dressed up like that, are you? You look like the fairy off Liberace's Christmas tree.
8: I'm glad you don't like it. That proves it must be all right.
2: Did she buy that lot for you?
8: No, he didn't. I bought it myself. I paid my way, don't you worry.
2: Ah, I see you've got your handbag with you.
8: This is a gent's shoulder bag. It's to prevent any unsightly bulges in the trousers.
2: Gent's shoulder bag, yeah. Harold, stop it before it's too late. You don't know what you're letting yourself in for.
8: Oh, Father, stop fussing around me like an old hen and get on with your fromage. I shall probably be home late tonight.
2: Again? You've been out late every night this week. Where are you going?
8: Mind your own business. I'm going out with Timmy, all right?
2: Harold, I am here to tell you, you'll get yourself talked about.
4: Talked about? By whom, pray?
2: Well, the neighbours, for a start.
4: The neighbours? Do you seriously think that I am concerned with the tittle-tattle of the local petit bourgeoisie? I mean, what would they know? The beauty of a Homeric union between two cultured minds.
2: Harold, you're on the turn.
4: I'm not on the turn! Will you realise that what Timothy and I have is a strictly aesthetic and a platonic relationship? He happens to be a cultured and an intelligent man. Oh, he may be a bit arty-crafty, but I don't mean to say he's a puff.
2: Does to me.
4: That remark is typical of you. Look, I've said all I've got to say. I try and understand, Father. He's opened my mind to a world of beauty and refinement, unassailable by vile innuendo and coarse jests.
2: You don't even sound like Harold.
4: And furthermore, if I get any more of it, I shall punch you straight in the throat.
2: That's better. Don't go out tonight, Harold. Stay here with me.
4: I'm sorry, Father. I'm having dinner with Timmy.
2: Dinner? Where?
4: If you must know. At his flat.
2: Oh, don't go, Harold. Not to his flat. Ask him round here. I'll cook up some fish and chips. And we'll use your mother's best fish knives. They're still in the box. Please, Harold, don't go to his flat. It's a trap.
4: It's a business conference. It's a working dinner. It happens that he's found some premises that would make a nice little antique shop for me. And he's going to put the money up.
2: The filthy swine.
4: He's doing me a favour.
2: What's he getting out of it?
4: The share of the profits. But look, it's a straightforward business deal. It's what we've always wanted. But you're included.
2: Not me, mate. I wouldn't take a penny of his money. He's not going to get away with it. I'll make you a ward of court. I'll have the police on him for corrupting a minor.
4: Dad, I'm 39 years old.
2: Harold, don't do it. Turn back before it's too late. Come back on the straight and narrow. I saw Dolly Miller yesterday.
4: Did you? How very uninteresting.
2: She was asking after you. You'll be all right there. You've always fancied her, haven't you?
4: Well, yes. In an animalistic sort of a way. But there was never any rapport of the intellect. Oh, dim as a glowworm's armpit she is.
2: I know, but she's dead keen. Ring her up. Blow him out and go round and give Dolly a seeing to. You'll feel much better.
4: Look, I'm not interested in Dolly Miller. I've got a whole new life opening up before me and I'm not letting it go. I've lived in ugliness long enough.
2: Be careful, Harold.
4: I'm quite capable of looking after myself.
2: Here, put this in your handbag. It's a cosh. Just in case. If he tries anything, hit him.
4: Look, the only thing that's going to get hit round here will be you. For the last time, though, there is nothing wrong with Timmy. Now, with your approval, I shall go to my dinner.
2: Don't go on the bus like that, Harold. The skinheads will get you.
4: I had no intention of going on the bus ever again. Timmy's chauffeur is coming round to pick me up. Good night, Pater. Don't wait up for me.
2: All right, then. Go. I don't care. I know what's going to happen to you, mate. You'll finish up in a drag show down to Skinner's Arms.
10: Did you enjoy the main course?
4: Oh, it was absolutely superb. What was it?
10: That was Jarry de Vaux Menagère.
4: Yes. Yes, I thought it was. That's beautiful.
10: I wasn't too sure about the wine.
4: Oh, no, no. Your fears were groundless. The Chateau Lafitte Rothschild 59 was a perfect complement to the Jarry de to the meat.
10: Oh, I'm so glad, only I'm not a great wine drinker myself.
4: How, aren't you? No. Oh, then there's something I can educate you on.
10: Oh.
4: Oh, yes. As Montaigne once said, a meal without wine is like a day without sunshine.
10: Oh, was that Montaigne?
4: I believe it was. It was either him or Fanny Craddock.
10: Have some more wine.
4: Oh, no, here, hang on, hang on.
8: You'll get me Brahms and Liszt in a minute. Now, about a little bit of business. I mean, I feel at the sight of you.
10: Not now, dear boy. We'll talk business later. Let's relax and enjoy ourselves.
6: Oh, help yourself to the Armagnac.
10: Now, come and make yourself comfortable on the couch. That's better. Don't you find it rather warm in here?
8: No. Now, about this side, you have chosen.
10: The lights are rather harsh, don't you think? I'll turn them down. You were saying?
8: Dark, isn't it? Oh, yes. About this site for the shop. Now, I think...
10: I'm still terribly warm. Feel my hands.
8: My goodness, yes. How very damp.
10: Why don't you take your scarf off and relax?
8: No, I'd rather keep it on. I'm quite cold, actually.
10: Are you? Give me your hand.
8: Watch it, mate.
10: What's the matter?
8: Nothing. I'm just nervous. You know, the excitement, the shop and all that.
10: Your hands are as warm as mine. Oh, exquisitely shaped hands you have for a man.
8: Are they? I didn't look, really.
10: Oh, that's the first thing I always notice about a person, their hands. Yours are particularly fine. Do you play the piano?
8: Well, no. No, not really. But I used to bash out a few tunes in an affa, you know.
10: Harold! You're nervous of me, aren't you?
8: No, I'm not.
10: Yes, you are. You're very tense.
8: I'm not.
10: You don't have to be frightened of me. I'm not going to hurt you.
8: No, I know.
10: Oh, I've grown very fond of you, Harold. You know that, don't you?
8: Have you?
10: Yes.
8: Yes, well, it's getting late. I think I'd better be going.
10: Oh, it's early yet.
8: Oh, dear, I'm tired.
10: Well, perhaps you'd like to lie down.
8: No, please. Please. I'll keep down at home, if you don't mind. You see, I can only sleep in my own bed.
10: Oh, Harold, don't go. You've only just arrived. You can't go yet.
8: I think I'd better.
10: Oh, please don't go yet. I'm a very lonely man, Harold.
8: Are you?
10: Mm.
8: Oh. Hey, well, look, why don't you come down to the boozer with us? There's a load of us gets down there. We have our knees up, we'll play darts, chat up some birds.
10: Oh, don't be silly. Who wants to go looking for girls?
8: I do. But the more the merrier. I can't get enough of them.
10: Oh, come now, Harold. This isn't like you.
8: It is. You don't know me.
10: What have I done, Harold? What have I said? Whatever it is, I apologise.
8: Nothing. You ain't said nothing.
10: No, but you're upset. I've offended you.
8: No, you haven't. Good night. I'll see you.
10: Oh, Harold, we haven't talked about the shop.
8: I've changed my mind. I don't want a shop. No offence. Good night. I shall see myself out.
11: Hello. What are you doing here?
8: Nothing, Constable. I'm doing nothing. I'm innocent. Nothing's happened.
11: Oh, yes? What's your name?
8: Arthur. Arthur Johnson.
11: Arthur Johnson?
8: Yes, I'm from Liverpool. Whack. I'm just off. I've got a train to catch. I must get back to the cop and the wife and the kids, Constable.
11: Funny. What's the matter with him?
10: Hello, Edgar. You're home early.

0: Would you please terminate?
1: Dolly, please. Let me come in, would you please? Let's go upstairs, Dolly, come in. No, don't send me away, Dolly, please.
0: Mr. Blake, come
2: on. Morning, Dad. Oh, it's good to be alive. Oh, what a night. Oh, dear, oh, dear, oh, dear. You was right, Dad. She does fancy me.
3: Get out.
2: Do what?
3: Your bags are packed. Take them and get out. You're no son of mine.
2: What do you want about now?
3: You stayed out all last night.
2: Well, so what? I'm old enough, aren't I?
3: You ought to be ashamed of yourself.
2: Oh, I give up. I don't understand you. None of you.
1: No, I'll go. We'll finish this later.
2: Oh, hello, love. Coming.
0: I can't stop. I'm just on my way to work.
2: You know Dolly Miller, don't you, Dad?
0: Hello, Mr. Steptoe.
3: Hello.
0: Harold, is this your handbag?
2: Shoulder bag? Yeah, where'd you find it?
0: You left it round at my place last night.
2: Oh, I thought I lost it. You can keep it. It looks better on you.
0: Oh, Tom. Smashing. It's real plastic, isn't it? Well, I'll see you tonight.
2: Hey? Oh, yeah, all right, if you want to. I'll pick you up inside the bar at the Skinner's Arms, all
0: right? Oh, right. Cheerio. I won't be late.
2: Yeah, don't come before the darts match, though.
0: No, I won't.
1: Now, you listen to me, Dad.
3: Is that where you were last night? Round Dolly's?
2: Well, yes, of course. Well, what did you do?

0: You dirty little dick!
1: Oh, no!
0: What sort of behaviour is that, then?
1: Look, I'm...
0: It's disgusting. You weren't brought up like that. It may be a permissive society, but not in this house. Your mother wouldn't have allowed it, no more will I. You keep away from Dolly Miller.
1: Oh, for God's sake, make up your mind, will you? You can't win in this house.
0: Don't you walk away from me when I'm talking to you. I want you in here at 11 o'clock in the future.
2: Yes,
0: you're not too old to get my belt across your backside.
2: No, Dad.
0: Your mother was a decent woman. Have some respect for her memory.
2: Yes, Dad.
0: Where are you going now?
2: I'm going round to vets.
1: I might just as well. I'm not putting up with this for the rest of my life.

0: You've been listening to Wilfred Bramble and Harry H. Corbett as Steptoe and Son, with Richard Hurnell as Timothy. Also featured were John Sampson and Stephanie Turner. 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
3: From the Sky News Centre at 7. The Duke and Duchess of Sussex have moved their children to a new school just days after the start of term due to security concerns. It's thought to be down to fears over the distance and heavy traffic on the original school run route. The final report into the crimes of Lucy Letby will be published at lunchtime. The Thirlwall inquiry has looked into how the former neonatal nurse was able to repeatedly kill and harm babies at the Countess of Chester Hospital between 2015 and 2016. She's serving 15 whole life terms for 7 murders and 7 attempted murders. Here's our chief North of England correspondent, Greg Milam.
4: The inquiry heard evidence from senior doctors here who had concerns about Letby and the increase in the number of babies collapsing. It took months for her to be removed from duty, and it was almost a year before the police were finally called.
3: Digital IDs can now be accepted by pubs and shops in England and Wales. Third-party apps can be used to verify someone's age for buying alcohol, as well as going to the cinema and getting into concerts. An Ofcom report says 20% of people in the UK are using AI to stay up to date with the news. Facebook is still the most popular social media platform for news. Widow's Bay was the big winner at this year's Emmy Awards, taking home 14 awards in total. Kate O'Flynn won Supporting Actress in a Comedy Series and thanked her family on stage.
5: This is the role of a lifetime. Thank you, Katie and Hero, for trusting this Lancashire lass to play a sassy broad like Patricia. And Apple for saying yes. My friends and family back home, mum and dad, and the loves of my life, my darling husband and our darling daughter, another sassy broad in the making.
3: Matthew Rhys made history as the first person to win 2 lead acting categories in the same year. In sport, Leeds remain unbeaten in the Premier League after a 4-1 win against Newcastle. Last night's victory takes them up to 3rd in the table. That's the latest.
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0: Good morning, this is Northern Air Hospital Radio for North Manchester on a Tuesday morning. Good morning, welcome to The Breakfast Show with
1: us. Good morning.
0: I hadn't finished.
1: Doesn't matter.
0: Okay.
1: Good morning, let me say good morning.
0: No.
1: Good morning.
0: Good morning. Good Tuesday morning.
1: Good Tuesday, is it Tuesday?
0: It is. Can you say that in German? Because it sounds like, I bet you know a bit of German.
1: Ah, guten Morgen, mein Herr.
0: In, well, Tuesday, I meant, the Tuesday bit.
1: Ah, Tuesday.
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0: So in the past, we've talked about strange laws that are still in force. In Salt Lake City, there is a law against carrying an unwrapped ukulele down the street.
1: Why?
0: Well, I don't know.
1: That's insane.
0: I mean, George Formby would have a proper... George Formby? Yes.
1: Yes.
0: I was confusing him with George Foreman.
1: Yes, he's a gorilla.
0: Is he?
1: No, he makes a grill. I knew there was something there.
0: Yeah, something like that.
1: So you can't carry an unwrapped ukulele in the street.
0: No, it's one of these strange laws.
1: Strange is weird.
0: It certainly is.

0: Northern Air.
1: Northern Air. Northern Air.
2: Right, I've got a fact for you.
3: Go on.
2: Famous vegetarians.
3: Right.
2: Gwyneth Paltrow.
3: Yeah.
4: Paul McCartney.
3: Yeah.
2: And Adolf Hitler.
3: Was he?
2: Yes.
3: How bizarre.
2: He certainly was.
5: This chap thinks he's a real winner, because he sold his car and he's had a holiday with the money. When he returned, he received 9 envelopes. One was for payment of road tax. The others were parking tickets and a speeding fine. And even though he no longer owns the vehicle, he'll still be responsible for the road tax and be hassled with the new owner's fines. All because he didn't fill out the changes section on the registration certificate. Don't be a loser. Remember to tell the DVLA when you sell a vehicle.
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1: Now, Now, talking about making up words, Dr. Seuss.
2: Dr. Seuss?
1: He made up a word in his 1950s book, If I Ran the Zoo.
3: And
1: it's a word
3: yeah.
1: that probably wasn't so popular in the 50s, but it's used on a daily basis now.
3: Can I have some kind of a clue?
1: Yeah, if someone's really into technology, what would you call them?
3: A geek?
1: No.
3: I don't know.
1: A nerd.
3: Nerd.
1: A nerd.
3: Ah, right. Did you know that the name Wendy was invented
1: Peter
3: by...
1: Peter Pan.
3: It was invented...
1: Peter J.M. Barry. Yeah. Peter Pan.
3: It was invented by J.M. Barry for Peter Pan.
1: Was it?
3: The name didn't exist before.
1: Really?
3: Yeah.
1: Do you know the name Matt?
3: Matt, that's your name.
1: It is.
3: Yes.
1: That's it.
3: Oh, okay.

0: Definitely was in the right.
1: Do you have a special dietary requirement? Whether that is ethnic, cultural, religious, or a special diet, we can provide a range of meals suitable for your needs. We serve a full kosher menu, which has been prepared and cooked in our own kosher kitchen, fully supervised by the Manchester Beth Din. We have a range of halal meals prepared and cooked by Medina Foods. For those who require a smooth textured meal, we have pureed food available. If you are only able to chew weekly, then we can supply a variety of very soft meals. Suitable items are identified with an S for soft on the menu. We also have diabetic options highlighted on the menu. If you need any assistance in choosing the right meal, please ask a member of the nursing staff, who will also be happy to help you with any suggestions by contacting the catering manager.
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1: Now, a bit scientific for you now.
2: Okay.
1: Any free-moving liquid in outer space forms itself into a sphere because of surface tension.
2: How exciting.
1: Right. Now, I'll tell you what's even better.
2: Okay, is there something better than that?
1: Certainly is.
2: Oh, right,
1: well,
2: okay.
1: There's nothing much worse. In 1984, a Canadian farmer...
2: A Canadian?
1: Canadian, it's like Canadian.
2: Yep.
1: ...began renting advertising space out on the side of his cows.
2: Brilliant.
1: And that's true.
2: Is it?
1: Yes, his name was Bill.
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0: 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Rubinstein.
1: So my wife and I went into a well-known department store here in Manchester last Thursday. I can't tell you, of course, because it'd be advertising which one, so I'll just refer to it by the initials M&S. I fancied a new pair of trousers, but instead my wife spotted a stunning suit which we thought would be perfect for our teenage daughter. Now when I say teenage, she's only 13, but if you've got one of those, you will know that 13 is definitely enough to qualify as a fully fledged teenager, at least as far as driving parents to bursting into uncontrollable sobbing in public is concerned. Well, anyway, we saw this suit, and it cost a sickening amount of money, but we knew she would look great in it, and ignoring the fact that this would provoke my bank manager to new levels of sadism, we bought it. So, picture the scene. Daughter comes home from school and comes into the lounge. I stand there grinning like an idiot and produce the bag containing suit from behind my back. My wife beams confidently and my daughter takes the bag and examines the contents. I'm still grinning like a toothpaste advert, and seconds, long seconds pass without my daughter's face bursting into happiness and joy. She didn't like it. Why I was disappointed or surprised, I don't know. A friend's daughter once asked the sales assistant, "Is it all right if I bring this dress back, if my mother likes it? I should have known. The technique should have been to get someone else, like a sister-in-law, to buy that suit and then give it to my daughter. When she showed it to us, we then go, ugh, and make faces like someone chewing a lemon. This would, of course, make our daughter fall passionately in love with the thing and refuse to take it off. Ever. It's even a verse in the Bible. Fortunate is the man who looks ahead to see what will result from his plans. And in case you thought there were 10 commandments, there are in fact 11. Thou shalt have common sense. And no, it doesn't actually say that anywhere. It doesn't have to. It's common sense. So use a bit of common sense and remember to look ahead, whether you're dealing with colleagues at work, or friends, or spouses, and especially, very especially, teenage daughters.
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0: It's The Breakfast Show with Matt and Phil, and Matt's got all the trivia you could possibly need.
1: They say that the best thing to wake you up in the morning is caffeine, but there is something that's actually better.
0: Is it legal?
1: Yeah, perfectly legal.
0: Okay.
1: Apples.
0: Really?
1: Yes.
0: Why?
1: Well, imagine someone throwing one in your face.
0: Well, that
1: no,
0: you
1: apparently there's a chemical in apples that is more powerful than caffeine that will wake you up proper. So instead of having your hot cup of coffee,
0: have an apple. Is it the same during the day then? So instead of having a cup of coffee, could you have an apple during the day and it would have the same effect?
1: Yeah.
0: All right, okay. I'll try that.
1: Go on then. You don't drink coffee.
0: No, but I can have an apple.
1: Oh, well, brilliant.

wild thing, I think I love you. But I wanna know for sure. So come on, hold me tight.

0: Can we mention anything about rude films?
1: I don't know. Try me.
0: Bill Clinton starred in 3 dirty films.
1: Did he?
0: When he was about 17.
1: Is that a true
0: and
1: fact?
0: That's a true fact. Yeah. He was only seen from the waist down.
1: Ooh.
0: He was a body double.
1: Oh, really?
0: Yes.
1: Do we know the names of these films?
0: Bill Clinton does Baltimore.
1: Mm-hmm.
0: I've no idea.
1: You're just making
0: I've just made that up.
1: But you haven't made the other bit up?
0: No. He was a body double in rude, naughty films.
1: He explains a lot, doesn't he, really?
0: It certainly does. He did not have relations with that woman.

0: Right, I've got a fact for you, and you'll appreciate this one. In fact, you might even know this. What was the first CD ever to be pressed in America?
1: Ah. Now, is it a rock band? Was it a rock band?
0: A rock artist.
1: Yeah, I don't know.
0: It was Bruce Springsteen, born in the USA.

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2: From the Sky News Centre at 8. The Duke and Duchess of Sussex are changing Archie and Lilibet's school just days after the start of term due to security concerns. It's thought to be down to fears over the distance and heavy traffic on the original school run route. The findings from a public inquiry into how Lucy Letby was able to repeatedly murder and harm babies will be published later. The Thirlwall inquiry's been looking into what happened at the Countess of Chester Hospital between 2015 and 2016 while she was working as a nurse in its neonatal unit. Job vacancies have fallen to a fresh five-year low. The Office for National Statistics says there were around 8,000 fewer posts quarter-on-quarter in the 3 months to August. Unemployment stayed at 4.9%. Business Secretary Jonathan Reynolds has this message.
3: You're never complacent about employment because it is, you know, the human side of that is how people feel about the economy, perhaps more than anything else, particularly on youth unemployment. But yes, it's a priority. No one is complacent. I mean, we want a strong economy where people feel the benefits of that and they've got to be in work to feel that.
2: Welsh actor Matthew Rhys has become the first person at the Emmy Awards to win two lead acting prizes in one night. He was recognised for his roles in TV comedy Widow's Bay and psychological thriller The Beast in Me. Meanwhile, Taylor Swift made a surprise appearance in a comedy sketch at the awards show. The singer featured in a pre-recorded skit alongside the cast of Law & Order SVU, who were investigating if she'd appear at the ceremony.
4: I don't think everything is a clue.
5: It is to the Swifties.
4: I think what we're going to be looking for is hiding in plain sight. Saccharide, Aries, from the vineyard, north or south. What did you just say?
2: Fans say those hints could mean she's about to release new music. And Leeds are sitting third in the Premier League after thumping Newcastle 4-1. Daniel Farke's team remain unbeaten, having picked up two wins and two draws. And that's the latest.
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2: This is Northern Air Hospital Radio. It's Tuesday.
3: It is.
2: It is.
3: All day.
2: And half the night. I'm Matt.
3: And I'm Phil. And it's The Breakfast Show.
2: Is it?
3: It is. We're here to brighten up a morning. Why do we sound so cheerful on a morning? I mean, it's early.
2: Is that on a morning or of a morning? Of a morning. My grandfather always used to say.
3: It's of a morning.
2: Yeah, what am I going to have? Where am I going to go? Of an evening.
3: What does it mean?
2: Of an evening, this evening.
3: Okay, now here's one for you. Okay. Now, different areas do different things for meals. So breakfast is breakfast wherever you are.
2: Yes.
3: But then lunch could be any time from 10 till about 2 o'clock in the afternoon.
2: And sometimes they don't even call it lunch, they call it dinner.
3: Well, yeah, but then dinner can be dinner time at night time or...
2: Or tea.
3: Well, that's...
2: Or supper.
3: Crazy. But anyway, we don't have to bother about that because this is The Breakfast Show.
2: Yeah, breakfast, sir.
3: On Northern Air.
2: Oh, yes.

0: Are we on?
1: We're on.
0: Are we on? Right, did you know? Car horns. Do you have a horn on your car, sir?
1: Well, something like a horn, yes.
0: Ah, car horns beep in a specific key.
1: Is it E-flat major?
0: No. No, oh. Don't be silly. It's F, obviously.
1: Oh, well...
0: Obviously. Well, you weren't far off with E-flat.
1: I wasn't far, was I?
0: You were only one semitone down.
1: Okay, so this is trivia. You've got lots of trivia.
0: I've got lots
1: you?
0: Of trivia.
1: Factoids and nonsense. Go
0: yes.
1: on.
0: Yes. I mean, some of them are true, some I've just made up.
1: Okay, is that one true?
0: That one is true.
1: Okay.
0: Another true one.
1: They're all in F?
0: Yes.
1: Every single car
0: yes.
1: is in the same key?
0: Yes.
1: All right.
0: By okay. law.
1: Really?
0: Yes.
1: In this country or worldwide?
0: No, in my mind.
1: So it's a...
0: No, actually, no. American car horns.
1: Yeah.
0: All beep in F.
1: But, so it's just American ones?
0: No, all English ones as well.
1: I'll check that out
0: and
1: later.
0: Every car in the world.
1: Really?
0: How are you going to check it out?
1: Well, because I'll... He hoot.
0: You do what?
1: It. I'll even hoot. I'll hoot mine and I'll hoot my wife's.
0: You'll hoot your wife's horn.
1: Can I do that?
0: Will she do anything to yours?
1: I've no idea, probably
0: let's,
1: not.
0: Let's just move on.
1: Moving on swiftly.
0: Right, now, did you know donkeys... kill more people annually than plane crashes.
1: So how do donkeys kill more... How?
0: Well, I don't know. Maybe they stand on runways.
1: Sitting on them or what?
0: Well, they're not kicking.
1: Kicking them? Oh, really? Okay. So you made that up, didn't you?
0: I don't know. Well, maybe donkeys are really good with crossbows. No, I haven't made that one up.
1: Oh, trivial. On Northern Air.
0: Did you know you burn more calories sleeping than you do watching television?
1: Why?
0: Well, I've no idea.
1: Well, suppose you move in your sleep and you don't move when you're watching telly, do you?
0: Oh, you do if you're watching what I'm watching, sir.

0: Okay, it's Northern Air Hospital Radio Breakfast Show. Matt's got some more trivia.
1: I have. The King of Hearts is the only king that doesn't have what?
0: Eyebrows.
1: No. Lower, think lower down.
0: A nose?
1: A little bit lower.
0: A mouth?
1: A little bit higher.
0: A moustache?
1: That's the one.

0: Car parking at the hospital can be difficult at times. There never seems to be enough spaces. We do, however, ask all visitors to the hospital who are able-bodied not to park in the spaces which are reserved for disabled persons. Please help us at the hospital to assist our disabled patients and visitors. Thank you.
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0: Good morning and welcome to The Breakfast Show. This is Northern Air Hospital Radio with Phil and Matt. I tell you what.
1: What?
0: I had a lovely meal the other day.
1: Did you?
0: I was in town.
1: Go on.
0: Yeah, Indian.
1: Oh, where did you go?
0: Oh, I went to Akbar's. Have you been there?
1: I have been there.
0: Oh,
1: it's very nice.
0: They've got it right, haven't they?
1: They certainly have. Where's that?
0: It's near the Science Museum.
1: Ah.
0: Very nice in there.
1: On Liverpool Road, Liverpool Street, is that what they call it?
0: Very attentive service.
1: Oh, yes, of course.
0: If you're listening, Mr. Akbar, thank you very much. Had a lovely evening.
1: Hello, Mr. Akbar.
0: We shall visit again.
1: Yes, we shall.
0: You and I shall go.
1: Yes, we shall.
0: For the Phil and Matt Breakfast Show, we'll pay a visit.
1: Yes, maybe we could do a broadcast from there.
0: That would be fun.
1: It's certainly would. Now why you wanna go and do that, huh? Now why you wanna go and do that, love, huh? Now why you wanna go and do that, and do that, and do that?

0: Good morning, welcome to Northern Air Hospital Radio. Don't forget, we're on 24 hours a day, 7 days a week, 10 o'clock every night. We have a live concert for you.
1: Did you know that the odds of seeing three albino deer at once are 1 in 79 billion?
0: What are the odds of seeing one albino deer?
1: 1 in 100...
0: I mean, have you ever seen an albino deer? No.
1: I don't know what one looks
0: actually,
1: like.
0: I don't actually think I've ever seen an albino person.
1: Will you let me finish this factoid?
0: Oh, sorry, go on.
1: So, the odds of seeing three albino deer at once are 1 in 79 billion. Yet one man in Wisconsin, which is in the United States of America, took a picture of three albino deer in the woods.
0: Did he?
1: He did.
0: Yes, but that was in America, wasn't it? Where in the outwoods somewhere they see...
1: The outwoods? What's that?
0: In the outback somewhere. No, that's Australia,
1: that's Australia.
0: Isn't it? In wherever. Where they see all the UFOs. They never land in the Arndale Centre, do they?
1: No, you won't see three albino deer in Heaton Park.
0: Absolutely not.

This is Count Arthur Strong on Never Love, bloody hell. I'll start again, Phil, shall I? Yeah. This is Count Arthur Strong on Northern Air Hospital Radio. Keep taking the tablets, everybody.

0: This is The Breakfast Show on Northern Air Hospital Radio. And I, before Phil interrupts me, have got a fantastic factoid for you. Go on, you can interrupt now. Quickly.
1: Go on.
0: Right. If a jet plane is travelling at 620 miles an hour, the length of the plane becomes one atom shorter than its original length. Now, I have no idea who actually measured this.
1: And who would care?
0: Well, somebody must care because they've worked it out.
1: If it's travelling at 600 miles an hour?
0: Yes.
1: What happens if it's travelling at 599 miles an hour?
0: Half an atom.
1: No difference. And no. 601?
0: 601, an atom and a bit.
1: An atom and a bit.

0: Good morning, this is Northern Air Hospital Radio. My name's Matt.
1: And so's his. Mine's Phil.
0: Yes, and we're being very professional this morning.
1: We're trying to be, because we were talking before and we were saying that we're a bit silly.
0: Yes, so I'm using my BBC voice.
1: Yes, the BBC.
0: Now, did you know that a ball of glass will bounce higher than a ball of rubber?
1: That's impossible. Don't be ridiculous. It's a smash.
0: It isn't impossible.
1: Well, why wouldn't it smash?
0: Solid glass.
1: It's still smash.
0: It's to do with density. It won't smash.
1: So how thick has it got to be before it won't smash?
0: 19 miles.
1: No, seriously?
0: Yeah, I can't keep this BBC thing
1: okay,
0: up.
1: Okay, go on then. Seriously.
0: Seriously.
1: It must be a
0: ball of glass
1: thing,
0: will
1: yeah.
0: bounce higher than a ball of rubber, and a ball of solid steel will bounce higher than one made entirely of glass. It's to do with density.
1: Okay. Now, talking about dropping solid balls and mass, is it true that if you drop a pea from the Empire State Building and it hits somebody, it'll kill them?
0: No. It's one of these urban
1: myths. It's another urban myth.
0: Yeah, they say it'll pick up speed enough to go straight through the head and out through the leg.
1: Well, I don't know about that, but wouldn't it just kill them?
0: No, because it'll be blown off course, and B, it will be blown off course.
1: Yeah, but surely if it hits somebody, I'm not saying it's just by a fluke it hit them.
0: Well, I'll tell you what.
1: Yeah.
0: You think it'll work, I say it won't work.
1: All right, so you stand at the bottom and I'll drop the pea.
0: Fine.

0: This is The Breakfast Show on Northern Air Hospital Radio. My name is Matt.
1: And so is his.
0: Thank you.
1: Good morning.
0: Now, I have a little known fact for you.
1: Most of these are little known, to be honest.
0: And with this being hospital radio, it's very apt or appropriate. The first known blood transfusion was performed in 1667 when a man called Jean-Baptiste transfused 2 pints of blood from a sheep to a man.
1: What happened?
0: Well, he grew wool on his back. I don't know.
1: Is that the end of the
0: factoid? That's the end of the factoid. I don't know the future of these things or even the history of these things.
1: It was all going so well as well, wasn't it?
0: It certainly was.
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2: From the Sky News Centre at 9. The Duke and Duchess of Sussex have moved their children to a new school just days after the start of the new term over safety concerns. Prince Archie, who's 7, and 5-year-old Princess Lilibet moved back to the UK with their parents last month. The decision comes after reports that both Harry and Meghan will receive an updated security risk assessment. Royal correspondent Laura Bundock has been reading a statement from their spokesperson.
3: The decision was taken following a discussion with the family's security team about their current arrangements. The parents remain extremely grateful to all the teachers and staff for the love, care and effort they've shown their family.
2: A public inquiry will later give its conclusions into how former neonatal nurse Lucy Letby was able to murder 7 babies and harm several others. She's serving 15 whole life terms for her crimes at the Countess of Chester Hospital a decade ago. It's thought the state pension is likely to rise by 3.9% next year, while figures from the Office for National Statistics show that job vacancies have fallen to a fresh 5-year low. Grocery inflation sped up last month. Figures show supermarket prices are now 2.3% higher than a year ago. Polls open this morning in the village of Piddington in Oxfordshire, where residents are holding a referendum on leaving the UK. There's dissatisfaction over government plans to house more than 1,000 asylum seekers at a Ministry of Defence site nearby. Locals in the area feel strongly.
4: We're all worried, especially the women and the children. Life's not going to be the same again.
5: We are desperate and we're willing to do anything we can.
6: There's 133 women here and we're going to have 1,256 men. Our concerns are for our personal safety and that of our children.
2: And Matthew Rhys has made history as the first person to win 2 lead acting categories in the same year at the Emmys. The Welsh actor was recognised for his roles in Widow's Bay and The Beast in Me. That's the latest.
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Haircut 100 there with Love Plus One, released way back in 1982, taken from their debut album, Pelican West. It reached number 3 in the UK charts. We're going with the Beatles next. It's Hey Jude on a Tuesday with me, Steve Martin.

I love bringing these random facts to you out there in Radio Land. And it's not just diamond rings on our fingers. We have actually got a tiny amount of gold in our bodies, around 0.2 milligrams in total. That's not very much. We also carry trace amounts of other metals, including silver, palladium, although in absolutely minute quantities. So before you start thinking about taking yourself down to the pawn shop, don't bother, you'd probably spend more on the bus fare there than you got back for the lot. Here's the Doobie Brothers on a Tuesday on Northern Air.

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2: Up next, we got Human League with Don't You Want Me. 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And if you'd like a request, why don't you just give us a call on 0161 740 7474 or send the request to requests@northernair.org.uk. Tell us who you are, very important, where you are, what you would like, and any message you would like us to pass on. Let's carry on the great music.

We're talking woman there from the Electric Light Orchestra. And on this day, SpaceX launched the first all-civilian crew into orbit in 2021, while way back in 1830, the Liverpool-Manchester Railway opened. And finally, in 1949, the Lone Ranger premiered on television, which gives me the perfect use to play the next tune. Here it is. It's Quantum Jump and the Lone Ranger on a Tuesday on Northern Air. Tamata wakatangi hangi kuwe uwo tamataya tulipuka kabiki monga horanuku poka wena wakatana tahu matakuwa tanganuru kawa mikitora.

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2: We're going to play Diana Ross next with Ain't No Mountain High Enough. But before I let her loose on my record player, here's another random fact. The little chills you sometimes get when a song really hits you, you know what I'm talking about, are caused by your brain's releasing of dopamine, the same chemical linked to pleasure and reward. So if this next one gives you the goosebumps, now you know why. Here it is. It's Diana Ross on Northern Air Hospital Radio.
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4: Coming up, it's Art Garfunkel with I Only Have Eyes For You. I'm sure there was a film in that name somewhere. Art, of course, is one half of Simon and Garfunkel alongside Paul Simon. And he's also been keeping a record of every book he's ever read since 1968. That's some 50-odd years. Ooh, the last two listed books on his official reading list are The Hour of the Predator by Gilano de Empoli. Sorry if I butchered your name, Gilardo. And 21 Lessons for the 21st Century by Yuval Noah Harari. Quite a reading habit, with well over 1,300 books read and counting. Here's Art Garfunkel on Northern Air Hospital Radio.

If it's your birthday today, you're sharing it with Tommy Lee Jones, the actor from films like Men in Black and The Fugitives. He's 80 years young. Jimmy Carr, the comedian and presenter, who's 54. And Tom Hardy, the actor known for Venom, Legends and Peaky Blinders. He's a young 49. So happy birthday to you out there in Radio Land. And let's head straight into the Bee Gees with Jive Talking on Northern Air Hospital Radio. And don't forget, any leftover birthday cake, I can pick it up.

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1: The Style Steve Council Martin, there with Long Hot Summer, and after the summer we've Northern just Air. Had is a pretty accurate title. The Met Office says the rest of September looks changeable rather than continuously hot, although there could still be some rather warm days, especially down south. And talking of unusual combinations, a quarter of young people apparently, get this, put ketchup on roast dinner. Ooh, that would be sacrilege for some people. I've tried it myself, actually. And while nearly a third dip chips in milkshakes, no, that one is just not British. Chips in ice cream, jam on potato waffles, apparently nothing is sacred anymore. Up next, it's an absolute legend, it's Donna Summer on Northern Air.

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2: Donna Summer there, my penultimate tune, leading me into my final tune on this Tuesday morning. It's Hot Chocolate coming up shortly. But before I go, a new study says staying young at heart is all about laughing, dancing and not taking yourself too seriously. And 83% of adults reckon keeping in touch with that playful side is good for your well-being. And while I can't promise the radio will get you home any quicker, a bit of good music and company certainly can help brighten the day up. So from me, Steve Martin, have a great Tuesday, get well soon, and if you're still in hospital tomorrow, being Wednesday, the middle of the week, I'll see you then. Here he is, it's Errol Brown with Hot Chocolate and Girl

0: out information almost on a daily basis since they arrive to favored individuals and newspapers. So I would say if you want security, keep quiet, keep a very low profile.
1: Families of the babies killed by Lucy Letby will be hoping to get answers when the final report into the neonatal nurse's crimes are published. The Thirlwall inquiries looked into how she was able to murder seven infants and harm seven others at the Countess of Chester Hospital. The amount we're spending at supermarkets has risen by 2.3% compared with a year ago. Shops also reported strong sales of bread, fresh fruit and soft drinks ahead of children going back to school. Job vacancies have fallen to a five-year low. The Office for National Statistics says the largest amount of losses last month were in the leisure and hospitality sectors. Across the board, unemployment remained at 4.9%. Business owner Calogero Scanella, who runs CS Gardens, doesn't think it's all doom and gloom.
2: There's plenty of jobs out there. It's just people want the perfect job rather than need work and get into whatever job they can find. If you need work, it's there.
1: A so-called balaclava ban's coming into force in Nottingham to tackle antisocial behaviour. Police officers and council officials will be able to confiscate face coverings or issue fines. And fans think Taylor Swift has teased new music during a sketch at the Emmys. The singer appeared alongside the stars of the crime drama Law & Order, who were investigating if she'd appear at the ceremony. That's the latest.
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0: Hello, welcome along to the show. This is Paul Baker with the Mystery Top 40. For the next 60 minutes, we're going to count down the 40 biggest selling songs from this week in a mystery year. All you need to do is try and figure out the mystery year before we get to the number one song. Somewhere today, we are in the 1980s. Find out where very, very soon. Let's begin the countdown for you right now. We begin with a new entry. Here's Johnny Hates Jazz. This is Shattered Dreams.
1: Number 40. 40.

0: It's the Mystery Top 40 with Johnny Hates Jazz. First song on this week's show. And a new entry, it's Shattered Dreams. A new entry at 39 as well for Wet Wet Wet, Wishing I Was Lucky. 38, it's a new entry, Sybil, Let Yourself Go. 37, another new entry, Carrie Johnson, Real Fashion, Reggae Style. 36 is a new entry, Swing Our Sister and Twilight World. It's Bruce Willis at 35 with Respect Yourself. 34, Whitesnake, Still of the Night. At 33, The Pogues and the Dubliners with The Irish Rover. 32, a new entry, The Cult and Little Devil. And at 31, it's Rainmakers and Let My People Go Go.
1: What is the year? Paul Baker with the Mystery Top 40.
0: Into the top 30 with a new entry for Cameo and Back and Forth. At 29, it's Sly and Robbie and Boops, Here to Go. 28, The Damned, Alone Again, Or. At 27, it's Europe with Carrie. 26, The Cure, Why Can't I Be You? Herb Alpert at 25 with Keep Your Eye on Me. Duran Duran at 24, Meet El Presidente. Number 23, Spear of Destiny, Never Take Me Alive. At 22, it's Curiosity Killed the Cat with Ordinary Day. And coming up next, it's a climber of six places for Fleetwood Mac. 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

0: Fleetwood Mac at number 21 on the Mystery Top 40. Big Love. Into the top 20 right now. Number 20, Bon Jovi, Wanted Dead or Alive. 19, Jesus and Mary Chain with a new entry. April Sky is at 18. U2, With or Without You. And at 17, it's Ferry Aid and Let It Be. Here comes the climber at two places for Labby Siffre. Something Inside So Strong.
1: Number 16.

0: It's a climber of two places at number 16, Labby Siffre, Something Inside So Strong. This is the Mystery Top 40. We're on our way to the top 10 right now. At number 15, it's Janet Jackson, Let's Wait a While. Number 14, climbing 10, level 42, To Be With You Again. At number 13, Fine Young Cannibals, Ever Fallen in Love. At number 12, it's Glenn and Chris, Hoddle and Waddle, Diamond Lights. And at number 11, Respectable from Mel and Kim. We're coming back in just a second with the top 10 biggest selling singles from this week in our mystery year. And we'll begin with The Smiths. Sheila Take a Bow is on the way next.
1: What is the year? Paul Baker with the Mystery Top 40.
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0: This is the Mystery Top 40. Number 9 is a climber of 5 places, Kim Wilde and Junior with Another Step. Before that, a climber of 3 at number 10, Sheila Take a Bow from The Smiths. Into the top 10 biggest selling singles this week in our mystery year on the Mystery Top 40. Terence Trent D'Arby is coming up next. He goes down one place with If You Let Me Stay.
1: Number 8.

It's a boy from nowhere, Tom Jones, climbing five places at number 7 on the Mystery Top 40. Before that, down 1 at 8, Terence Trent D'Arby, If You Let Me Stay. Just one step away from the top 5. And there's no change for Living in a Box. Living in a Box remains the same right here.

0: 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A change at number 6, Living in a Box with Living in a Box. 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
1: 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Paul Baker with the Mystery Top 40.
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0: This is the Mystery Top 40. At number 4, a climber of 4 places, 5 star and The Slightest Touch. Before that, at number 5, going down 2, Club Nouveau and Lean On Me. We're into the top 3 biggest selling singles from this week in a mystery year. But what is the year? Somewhere in the 1980s is the only clue that I've given you. Here comes a climber of 12 places. Last week it was number 15. His Starship on its way to number 1 with Nothing's Gonna Stop Us Now.
1: Number 3.

0: This is the Mystery Top 40 on its way to number one. That's Starship. Nothing's going to stop us now. Climbing 12 places at number three. With just two songs left to play, here's Judy Boucher. Can't Be With You Tonight remains the same.
1: Number two.

0: It's a non-mover at number two. Judy Boucher, Can't Be With You Tonight. Right, one more song left to play. We'll get to that in just a second. First, let's recap the top ten.
1: What is the year? Paul Baker with the mystery top 40. 10.
0: It's the Smiths.
1: 9.
0: Kim Wilde and Jr.
1: 8.
0: Terrence Trent D'Arby.
1: 7.
0: Tom Jones.
1: 6.
0: Living in a Box.
1: 5.
0: Club Nouveau.
1: 4.
0: It's Five Star.
1: 3.
0: Starship.
1: 2.
0: And Judy Boucher.
1: Number 1.
0: It's an odd mover at the top of the charts from our mystery year. I'm going to play it in just a second. Madonna with La Isla Bonita. Thank you very much for listening to the Mystery Top 40. I'm Paul Baker, back with you again with another countdown very, very soon. This has been an Entertainment Power production. I'm going to leave you with Madonna and La Isla Bonita. But before I do that, let me reveal the mystery year.
2: 1987.
1: Paul Baker with the Mystery Top 40.
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2: From the Sky News Centre at 11. A public inquiry into Lucy Letby's murders will publish its findings later. The former neonatal nurse murdered 7 babies and attempted to kill 7 others at the Countess of Chester Hospital in northwest England. The Duke and Duchess of Sussex have moved their children to a new school over safety concerns. Stevie Shillinglaw has more.
3: 7-year-old Prince Archie and Princess Lilibet, who's 5, started the new school term a few days ago.

0: There's dissatisfaction over government plans to house more than 1,000 asylum seekers at a Ministry of Defence site nearby. Welsh actor Matthew Rhys has made history at this year's Emmys by becoming the first person to win two lead actor categories in the same year. He picked up one award for comedy show Widow's Bay and the other for limited series The Beast and Me.
1: My parents, they just kicked me onto a stage from a very early age. My sister, who's here tonight, turns out she was the brains of the outfit all along. Finally, to the great and good people of Wales, who were as much a nurture as anyone else, we are a small but mighty nation. This is incredible. Diolch yn fawr iawn. Thank you very much.
0: And reading for pleasure could boost mental health and brain power. That's according to researchers at Cambridge, who say it can improve memory, attention and empathy while reducing the risk of dementia. That's the latest.
2: 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Music, chat and information to help you during your stay in hospital. 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
3: Here on Northern Air.

it's a very good Tuesday morning. You're listening to Northern Air Hospital Radio. My name's Harry Jackson and I'm with you for the next hour. I hope the patients up here in North Manchester General and down at Salford Royal are feeling a bit better today. I hope you've had a good night. If you haven't, well, let's try and make your day a little bit brighter. We're getting away to a good start with the shadows there. FBI. Oh, what have we got now? Chairman of the Board. Everything is Tuesday.

chairman of the board, reminding us everything's Tuesday. Well, we already know that, so let's get on with the show. We've got Elaine Page singing Memory, and this is for Edith on Ward 6. Hope you've had a good night, Edith. Here's your request.

Nice gentle request there from Edith. Memory by Elaine Page. Small blonde but beautifully formed. Who have we got next? Whitney Houston's I Will Always Love You.

0: Great song there. Whitney Houston, I Will Always Love You.
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0: Right, carrying on now with Elsie in Ward 6. She likes Frank Sinatra, one of the old ones, right back to when I used to go, well, I still go dancing, but used to go dancing to this years and years and years ago when I was a young lad, 1950, late 50s, I think, all the way. And this is for you, Elsie.

One of his greatest, I think, that Frank Sinatra, All the Way. Let's say he used to go dancing to that years and years and years ago. And it's always a popular one with Ilse as well. Well done, Ilse. Nice request. Right, moving on. Now we've got Jean. She likes Blue Moon because she's a City supporter. Are you Jean and every other City supporter, past or present? Here we go. Blue Moon.

0: The Marcells with Blue Moon, and that's for Eugene on Ward F6. Northern
1: Air. On average, we consume about 9 grams, that's 2 teaspoonfuls of salt per day. About 2/3 of this is added by manufacturers when the food is processed. The remainder is added at home during cooking or at the table. Only a small amount is naturally present in food. We only need about 6 grams of salt each day, so most of us eat more salt than we actually need. Eating too much salt can lead to high blood pressure. This in turn can cause heart disease, strokes, and kidney disease. Here are a few tips for reducing salt. 1. Use less in cooking. 2. Taste food before adding salt. 3. Reduce salty snacks such as crisps and salted nuts. 4. When buying tinned vegetables, choose ones with no added salt. At first, you might miss the taste of salt, but you'll soon get used to it.
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0: Carrying on now with a few more requests from Ward 6. We've got May's request, Green Door. Go right back to, once again, 50s, 60s. She says, you like Frankie Vaughan because he used to finish his show with a big high kick, all his songs, yeah. And he'll say he had a very, very high kick at the end of his song. So for you, May, and all the others that like Frankie Vaughan's Green Door, here we go.

And a very high kick at the end there. That was Green Doors, Frankie Vaughan, with a big kick at the end of the show. Right, we've got Angela now. She likes How Can I Live Without You with Leanne Rimes.

0: Leanne Rhymes asking a question, how do I live without you? And that was for you, Angela, on Ward F6, and I hope you enjoy that and get out of the hospital very, very soon. Going to carry on with the best with Tina Turner. And that's for Dora on Ward F6, so play that in a second or so.
1: If you see somebody showing any of the signs of a stroke, you don't have to think about it, you just dial 999. 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Can they raise both arms and keep them there? S, speech. Is their speech slurred? T, time. 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

Tina Turner, the best, and that was for Dora and the ward there. Hope you're getting better, Dora. Hope you get out of hospital very, very soon. Right, so we've got to carry on now with Lily Asks Likes Angels with Robbie Williams.

Loving Angels instead by Robbie Williams. And that was for you, Lilias, on Ward F6. I hope you get out. You've been in the hospital quite well, Lilias, haven't you? So let's hope you get well soon and get out of hospital. Carrying on now, we've got the last request of the morning now. And the last request is for Teresa. And she likes, another moon. We've already had Blue Moon with the Marcells. Now we've got Moon River with Andy Williams. So for you, Teresa, is Moon River.

0: Teresa's request there. That was Moon River by Andy Williams.
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3: Regular exercise is an excellent way of looking after your heart. And believe it or not, it doesn't have to be hard work. The most complete all-round form of exercise is swimming. It's particularly good for people with joint problems as the water supports the body. It's a good idea to try a variety of strokes so that different muscle groups are actually exercised. But swimming is just one of the ways to healthier living.
1: Harry Jackson.
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Right, we'll finish off now with Cliff Richard and Sarah Brightman, who have beautiful big eyes, out with them great big eyes. All I Ask of You. And here again, All I Ask of You is to stay listening to Northern Air Hospital Radio.

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1: 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News.
2: From the Sky News Centre at midday, the public inquiry which has looked into events at the hospital where Lucy Letby killed seven babies will publish its findings this lunchtime. The Thirlwall report has examined how the Countess of Chester NHS Trust responded to concerns raised by staff and how it dealt with the parents of the victims. The US has for the first time confirmed it's deployed weapons in space. The country's Air Force Secretary says they'll be used to defend American personnel. But they haven't provided details about the munitions and their capabilities or when they were put into orbit. Mark Hilborn leads the Security Research Group.
3: We have a long-standing treaty called the Outer Space Treaty, which was actually signed in 1967. And that bans explicitly weapons of mass destruction, but it doesn't explicitly ban any other types of weapons. But there need to be more rules. And as we see space, the technology, the numbers of actors, commercial companies.
2: The Sussexes are on the hunt for another school in the UK due to safety issues. It's understood their security team raised concerns about the practicalities of the current arrangements for the two children. Villagers in an area of Oxfordshire are voting in a referendum on whether to leave the UK. People living in Piddington are opposing an asylum

0: 4.9% in the 3 months to July. And London has lost its bid to host the World Athletics Championships in 2029. Nairobi's been selected instead. That's the latest.
1: Northern Air. 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

The Delphonics there, and La La Means I Love You. And this is me, Colin Duffin, bringing you an hour of 70s this Tuesday lunchtime here on Northern Air. Hope you're well. Coming up between now and 1 o'clock, we've got tracks from the likes of Chic, Helen Reddy, Queen and Cliff Richard. But next up, it's ABBA. And from 1979, the song that was the B-side to Gimme, Gimme, Gimme, this is The King Has Lost His Crown.

Susie Quattro there from 1979, and She's in Love with You. And before that, Chic with My Feet Keep Dancing. Next up on the 70s Hour, it's Mr. Big and their biggest hit, no pun intended, from 1977. It's Romeo.

0: If I'm going out on my new paddleboard, the last thing I'm taking is my phone, right? Buoyancy aid, fine. But mobile? My whole life's on that phone. Why would I risk losing it in the... Coast Guard! Help!
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4: In an emergency at the coast, call 999 and ask for the Coast Guard. And please, respect the water.

From 1975, the Kiki D band there, and How Glad I Am. And before that, Syreeta and Harmer Love. You're listening to me, Colin Duffin, with the 70s Hour here on Northern Air. Up next, it's the Australian singer Helen Reddy and Long Distance Love. Zoom.

Elvis Presley there with Fool. And before that, Paul McCartney and Wings with the theme for the 1973 James Bond film, Live and Let Die. Next up, it's Stevie Wonder and a track from his album, Songs in the Key of Life, which is celebrating its 50th anniversary this year. And indeed, you may have seen that Stevie is touring the UK this autumn in celebration of that particular milestone. So I presume he's, I don't know if he's going to be performing the album in full, but certainly I think he's going to be performing some songs from it. And this is one of them. Also a US number one, it's I Wish.

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Motown's Junior Walker and the All-Stars there with Walking the Night from 1972. And before that, a song with a memorable video, to say the least, Queen and Bicycle Race. It's just after 12 minutes to 1 o'clock here on Northern Air. Up next, it's disco duo A Taste of Honey with Boogie Oogie Oogie.

Warmth returns to cold and poison into pain. It's such a shame, but who's to blame?

Cliff Richard there with the ballad When Two Worlds Drift Apart. And incidentally, you may have seen that Cliff has a brand new album out later this year, towards Christmas. And it's covers of songs that have been UK number ones from the likes of the Beatles, the Everly Brothers, and somewhat surprisingly, Harry Styles. And that's about your lot for this 70s hour. Hope you've enjoyed the selection of songs that we've had since 12. The number ones at 1 are up next. And then Phil Salters with you from 2 o'clock with 60 minutes of all things Fab Four related in the Beatles Hour. I'm out tomorrow from 12 with an hour of soul and disco. But to take us to the news now, it's the Detroit Spinners. And Could It Be I'm Falling In Love? See you soon.

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2: From the Sky News Centre at 1. An inquiry's ruled that some of baby killer Lucy Letby's victims could have been saved if safeguarding action had been taken earlier by hospital staff. Lady Justice Thirlwall's report also criticises dysfunctional management at the Countess of Chester Hospital, where the nurse murdered multiple newborns between 2015 and 2016. She says Letby should have been taken off the wards as soon as concerns were raised.
3: No one seems to have thought that safeguarding action is required when a member of staff is suspected of causing deliberate harm. It isn't necessary to be sure. Suspicion is enough.
2: Letby is serving a whole life order. Two people have died after a car hit a group of pedestrians and other vehicles in Doncaster. Four are seriously hurt following the crash in White Rose Way on Sunday. The state pension's expected to top £13,000 from next year. Average wage growth stood at 3.9% between May and July, the period used in the triple lock calculations. Polls are open in the village of Piddington in Oxfordshire, where residents are holding a referendum on leaving the UK. There's dissatisfaction over government plans to house more than 1,000 asylum seekers at a Ministry of Defence site nearby. Locals in the area feel strongly.
4: We're all worried, especially the women and the children. 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
2: 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Prince Archie and Princess Lilibet were just 2 days into the new term after the families returned to the UK.

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2: From the Sky News Centre at 2, a report suggested three babies murdered by Lucy Letby could have been saved if staff at the Countess of Chester Hospital followed safeguarding procedures. Lady Justice Thirlwall's inquiry hit out at dysfunctional management and parents being left in the dark about investigations into the nurse who killed seven patients. Tamlyn Bolton represents some of the victims' families.
3: To the extent that the executives thought about the parents at all, they considered it better to say nothing in the belief a police investigation would lead nowhere.
2: Recommendations include cameras in cots and CCTV on insulin storage facilities. Two people are dead and four others are seriously hurt after a lorry crash in South Yorkshire. It hit two other vehicles and a group of pedestrians in Doncaster yesterday. Job vacancies have fallen to a five-year low. The Office for National Statistics says small businesses cited high cost of employment for the decline. Meanwhile, the rate at which prices are rising at the supermarkets is speeding up. Figures show the amount we're spending on groceries is 2.3% higher than a year ago. Villagers in an area of Oxfordshire are voting in a referendum on whether to leave the UK. People living in Piddington are opposing an asylum centre opening nearby, which would accommodate more than 1,200 men. The government says housing them at a former military base is more suitable than hotels, but Tim McNally, chair of the Piddington Parish Council, says it's unacceptable.
4: If it was the other way around and we had 350 of us and 10 people assimilating into our community, that would work. But 1,258 men, we are going to be assimilating into their lifestyle. We are already having to consider the paradigm shift of security for our children, for our families.
2: And UK Athletics says it's deeply disappointed London's missed out on hosting the World Championships in 2029. The Kenyan capital Nairobi has been chosen instead. Munich will host the event in 2031. That's the latest. I'm Ruth McKee.
1: 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Phil Salter. 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
0: This is Northern Air.

Welcome along to the Beatles Hour right here on Northern Air for a Tuesday afternoon. It's just 2:05, and it's Phil Salter here till 3:00. Glad to have your company. Hope you're feeling a lot better today. Hope you're going to enjoy the music we've got for you on the next hour. All Beatles, solo and together. That was I've Got a Woman, recorded specially for the BBC in 1963. Let's go back to 1970. The Let It Be album. This is

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the Beatles are, right here on Northern Air for a Tuesday afternoon. John Lennon, and here we go again from the album Men Love Avenue. And before that, it was Get Back, of course, from the Let It Be album from 1970, and also a number one single. Music continues right now from 1968, the B-side of Lady Madonna, George Harrison's wonderful The Inner Light. It's Northern Air.

from 1970, from the album All Things Must Pass, George Harrison, Hear Me Lord. Before that, from 1965, sung by Ringo, a thing called If You've Got Trouble, and it was The Inner Light, which was the B-side of Lady Madonna from 1968. Some classic Beatles tunes still to come between now and three, and some solo. Here comes Ringo Starr. This is Rack My Brain.

Recorded especially for the BBC, The Beatles and Baby It's You. Before that, Ringo Starr and Rack My Brain. Let's go back to 1974 from a documentary that Paul McCartney and Wings produced, a documentary called One Hand Clapping. This is the One Hand Clapping version of Live and Let Die.

From the album Ram from 1970, Paul McCartney with Linda and a thing called Heart of the Country. Before that, Lucy in the Sky with Diamonds from Sgt. Pepper from 1967. And from 1974, from the documentary One Hand Clapping, Paul McCartney and Wings and a great version of Live and Let Die. Let's go back to 1970. This is Across the Universe. Well,

0: Now, here's a real treat. He sits up there keeping the boys on the beat as our Ringo. And lots of fans think that's a bit unfair. So, here is Ringo Starr to read some of your cards. Here, pick two, Ringo.
1: Oh, there right. You go. This one's for all the girls at Lower Forth and Blackburn House, Liverpool.
2: Oh, that was our sister school. Right?
3: I was at college just near there, you know.
1: College pudding.
3: Shut up.
1: Well, you're posh. Also for Jill, Janet, Mary, Brenda, Lynn and Dinah, my dog, from Wakefield, Yorkshire.
0: Well, that'll do. How about it? Do you feel ready, Ringo?
1: Oh, I'm very fit.
0: Okay.

recorded at the famous Decca auditions in 1962, The Beatles and Hello Little Girl. Before that, it was Across the Universe and Sun King, an a cappella version recorded and mixed specially for the Love Cirque du Soleil show that was on in Las Vegas for many, many years, which now has finished. What a shame if you never got to see that. It was a brilliant show. I was very, very lucky and got to see it once many years ago. Okay, the Beatles Hour continues. A few more tunes. Here comes Wings. This is After the Ball. After the

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1: Los Paranoias.
2: Los Paranoias invite you to just enjoy us. Come on, you can do it, baby. Come on and join Los Paranoias. Just enjoy us, Los Paranoias.

From 1968, Paul McCartney singing Step Inside Love and a thing they made up on the spot called Los Paranoias, recorded during the White Album sessions. That's it for me for today. Hope you've enjoyed the music. I'm back tomorrow afternoon between 2 and 3 for an hour of 70s classics. I hope you'll join me for that. Let's leave you on this hour with Let It Be

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2: From the Sky News Centre at 3, bosses at the hospital where killer nurse Lucy Letby murdered 7 babies have been criticised for foolhardy behaviour that an inquiry's concluded left newborns unprotected. Lady Justice Thirlwall suggested 3 lives could have been saved if safeguarding practices at the Countess of Chester were followed. Lawyer Carla Dupre says the families she represents need time to review the report.
3: What matters now is that the findings are properly understood, that the recommendations receive the attention they deserve, and that they lead to meaningful and lasting change.
2: An inquest jury's found failings by Stormont's Department of Infrastructure around managing access to a water culvert in North Belfast possibly contributed to the death of schoolboy Noah Donoghue in June 2020. The jury's currently delivering their findings. Former England footballer Raheem Sterling's admitted dangerous driving after crashing his Lamborghini on the M3 in Hampshire in May. The 31-year-old's also pleaded guilty to possessing 6 canisters of nitrous oxide. 2 people have died and 4 others are seriously injured after a pickup truck crashed into pedestrians and other vehicles in Doncaster yesterday. A 30-year-old man's been arrested on suspicion of causing death by dangerous driving. Polls are open in the village of Piddington in Oxfordshire, where residents are holding a referendum on leaving the UK. There's anger over plans to house more than 1,000 asylum seekers at a military site nearby. Locals there feel strongly.
4: We're all worried, especially the women and the children. Life's not going to be the same again.
5: We are desperate and we're willing to do anything we can.
6: There's 133 women here and we're going to have 1,256 men. Our concerns are for our personal safety and that of our children.
2: The Home Office says it saved taxpayers over £1 billion on asylum support costs. And reading for pleasure could boost mental health and brain power. Researchers say it can improve memory, attention and empathy. That's the latest. I'm Ruth McKee.
0: 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Music, chat and information to help you during your stay in hospital.
1: Ken Anton.
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7: And now it's time for an hour of snippets here.
1: Ken Anton. Music, chat and information to help you during your stay in hospital.
7: Indeed, we have plenty of music. We've quite a bit of chat. And the information, well, I think the information's useless. But we do have 3 tracks from a featured artist. Who is our featured artist? I've got Juliet here in the studio who's going to give me some clues.
8: Hello. So our featured artist, she's a very big name. She sold more than 100 million records worldwide. She is a singer, an actress, and also a TV host. So

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1: Right, got that coming up quite soon then. Let's just start off with an American TV group that was formed to try and have an American rival to the Beatles.

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1: And did you guess our featured artist today? If you did, very well done to you. And hospital radio loyalty points all round. So the first song we have from our featured artist, Dionne Warwick, is called I'll Never Fall in Love Again, which reached number 6 in the US charts and number 1 in Canada.

0: That was Dionne Warwick, our featured artist, with I'll Never Fall in Love Again.
1: And we've got two more from Dionne Warwick before the end of this hour. Do you fancy some information about DIY? Do it yourself. I don't mean look up the book and get some information yourself. I've got the information here. Do it yourself. Did you know the top three DIY internet searches are how to plaster, how to lay decking, and how to hang wallpaper? Have you tried wallpapering? Well, that's a hard one. That's a hard one. And did you know that 20% of men claim that they can do DIY jobs better than any professional? They do, they do. And householders spent £850 million every year calling in professionals to repair damage caused by DIY botched DIY attempts. Oh dear, there's something wrong in that. Well, our next band is middle of the road. There is more to them than Chirpy Chirpy Cheep Cheep. And this is an album track, and I'm sure you'll enjoy it.

0: Sally Carr and the rest of the band, Middle of the Road, and that's Love, Sweet Love. What did you think of it? I'm going to ask Juliet, who's here in the studio, what she thought.
1: I really enjoyed that. It's very mellow, very happy.
0: Yeah.
1: Definitely give it my seal of approval.
0: Marks out of 10?
1: I'd give it a solid 8.
0: 8 out of 10. That'll
1: not
0: do.
1: Not bad.
0: That's a not bad score, really, isn't it?
1: I'm sure that's what they were hoping for when they were...

0: That was The Bangles with Eternal Flame, the original version of the song that went on to be covered by Atomic Kitten.
1: I knew that's who it was.
0: Yeah. Now, is it time to win Hospital Radio loyalty points?
1: I think it could be, yes. And how can we win Hospital Radio loyalty points? Well, first of all, I'm going to play a song in a foreign language. You have to listen to the song, listen to the lyrics, identify the language. So you get 1 point for the language, 1 point for the title of the song. I will give you an extra point if you know the singer's name, her stage name and her real name, and her nationality. The song in a foreign language here on Snippets.

0: There we go, the song in a foreign language. I quite like that one, actually. I would listen to that one again. But I didn't ask you to listen to it again. I asked you to listen to it once and tell me the language. If you identified the language correctly, you win one hospital radio loyalty point. Do you know the great thing about hospital radio loyalty points? The more points you get,
1: the more you have.
0: Because it's just for fun. Yeah. Yeah, we could come into the ward with our supermarket trolley full of points and hand them out. We could do that, yeah. So, how did you score? Let's see what Juliet has on her score sheet. Language. How did Juliet get on with the language?
2: I think it's French. I think it's a nice, easy one.
0: It's French, yes. 1 point to Juliet. Woo! What else? Right. We're looking for the title of the song.
2: I have no idea. It was quite a fast one.
0: Well, she sang the title of the song in English, and it's called Golden Baby. So that is also the title of the song in English and in French. So no extra points for that. If you got Golden Baby, you get a point. Now, the name of the artist.
2: So, I actually already know this.
0: Okay.
2: I feel like I'm cheating. So their name in French, their yes. stage name is Cœur de Pirate.
0: Yeah.
2: I think I'm saying that
0: so,
2: right.
0: So that's Pirate's Heart, isn't it? So Cœur de Pirate. And her real name is Béatrice Martin. She was born, she's from Montreal, born in 1989. And she started studying piano at age of three and studied for 5 years at the Conservatoire in Quebec. Yeah, Conservatoire de Musique du Québec à Montréal. I forget my French accent. At age nine, she went there at age nine, studied for 5 years, and is a very well-known musician in the Francophone world of music in Quebec. So that's Béatrice Martin, and Cœur de Pirate is her stage name. Pirate's Heart, and a song called Golden Baby, and that was our song in a foreign language. Do you want some more DIY mishaps? Yeah, we were talking about DIY. Did you know that one survey found that while 60% of respondents claimed they could wire a plug, only 52% could do so correctly? Ooh, that's something you've got to get right. That's got to get right. And more than 10% of people were unable to understand the instructions on a packet of seeds. Well, you sort of put them in the earth. There's nothing more complex than that.
2: I'm sure the D stands for delusional.
0: I think it must be. You're listening to Ken and Juliet. This is Snippets. And here's Bill. Bill, what do you do first thing?

0: I think that song holds the record for the longest held human note on a record that got into the charts. He's got some set of lungs, hasn't he? I think if that were me, I'd be blue in the face about halfway through. Bill Withers, Love Lady. It's a lovely day here on Hospital Radio. We're here to make your stay in hospital just that little bit better, aren't we?
1: We are, yes. And we are going to play you a new track. Well, it's not new. It's not new at all.
0: Another track.
1: It might be new to you, though. We are going to play you another track. And it's Buddy Holly with Every Day.

0: Buddy Holly, he's slapping his leg all the way through that one. It must be painful. With Everyday and Hospital Radio, we're here every day, 24 hours a day, 7 days a week, just to entertain you, I hope, cheer you up, play great music. Do let us know if you think the music could be greater. Always great to get your feedback.
1: Absolutely. And next up, we have another song from our featured artist, Dionne Warwick. This track featured in the USA charts and actually reached number one. And this is This Girl's in Love With You.

0: That was Dionne Warwick, our featured artist of today's show, with This Girl's In Love With You.
1: And we've got two more from Dionne Warwick. No, one more from Dionne Warwick before the end of the hour. Three from her in the hour total. Come on, it's simple arithmetic. We were looking at DIY and gardening things about the packet of seeds there, weren't we? Here's an interesting survey that 55% of the population spends two or more hours a week gardening. And watching television programmes about gardening is 10 times more popular amongst people aged over 65 than it is amongst those aged under 65. So that's a good idea. Sit and watch a TV programme about gardening. Saves you going in and digging it out and pulling out weeds. Yeah, just watch someone else do it. Well, they never show you on these gardening programmes. They never show you people pulling out weeds, do they? They just show you planting stuff and arranging stuff. But real gardening. Pull out the weeds, get rid of the stones, load it in the back of the car, off to the dump. That's real gardening. Don't believe everything you see on the television at all. Believe everything you hear in the radio, though. This is hospital radio. We're here just for you.

0: shadow. Cat Stevens, one of his, I think that's one of his best songs from the 1970s. I know Juliet is a great 1970s fan, likes Cat Stevens too. Yep,
1: absolutely.
0: All the best.
1: I also love this next band as well, actually. They wrote the soundtrack to one of my favourite ever films. This is Badly Drawn Boy with You Were Right.
0: I'm glad you think I was right, that's good. But we will have to get them improving their art, won't we?
1: Yeah.

0: was You Were Right from Badly Drawn Boy, which I've just learned that it's not a band, it's one man. Damon Gao is his name, and Badly Drawn Boy is his stage name, which he actually chose based on a character in his favourite show, which was called Sam and the Magic Ball, which I've never heard of.
1: Never heard of them either. But as I said, we should send him to art school.
0: Absolutely.
1: And have a well-drawn boy. That would be good.
0: Absolutely. Is it time to win Hospital Radio loyalty points yet?
1: Oh, yes, it is. It's time to win more points in Time After Time feature. And would you want to know the rules, or will I just do it? Do you want to know the rules?
0: I would love to know.
1: Juliet would like to know the rules. Right. So I will play two versions of the same song, a cover version followed by the original. And halfway through, you will find a transition from the cover version to the original. And when the join goes, you have to listen out for the join. When the join goes past, you've got to shout out. What have you got to shout out? Well, there's Freddie.
2: There goes the join!
1: Thank you, Freddie. Shout out, there goes the join. And after the join, then we have the second half of the original version of the same song. And to win Hospital Radio loyalty points, you have to identify the song, the title of the song. Tell me the bands who sang the cover version and the original, the years and the chart position. Now, I will give you some clues. There were 21? I think it said 21 years between the two versions, that's right. And the cover version were a mod revival band. They appeared in matching mohair suits. and they named their band after a popular make of mod scooter. So that's giving you some clues. Yeah, I'm sure you know this one. So Time After Time, the cover version, followed by the original.

0: Well, were you singing La La La La, or was it driving you, Lala, trying to work out all that bit of information? So, 1 point, one hospital radio loyalty point for every bit of information you care to impart. Once again, I'm going to mark Juliet's score sheet. So, the title of the song...
1: Poison Ivy?
0: Yes. It's generally a good clue if it's a word or a phrase they repeat repeatedly. Do you repeat something repeatedly? In the chorus, is odds on that's going to be the title. So, 1 point, one more point to Juliet. Now, what about the cover version?
1: Oh, I want to say, if it's a mod revival band, And I think it's the Lambrettas from Rock Blues.
0: It was the clue that the band named themselves after a popular scooter with the mod
1: movement.
0: Yeah, so the Lambrettas.
1: Didn't think the Vespas.
0: Do you know the year and the chart position?
1: I have no idea on the chart position. Yeah, I want to say it was revival, maybe late 70s.
0: It was 1980.
1: Oh,
0: that was their first hit. They got into the top 10, they got to number 7, and that was the Lambretta's version of Poison Ivy. After the join was the original, so who did the original?
1: I have no idea, to be honest with you.
0: It was the Coasters. They had a number 15 hit in 1959, so 21 years earlier on. And that was two versions of Poison Ivy. And an opportunity to win hospital radio loyalty points on snippets. Now, we played a song in a foreign language a little while back. This is an English language version of the song that was originally sung in German. Actually, one of my favourite songs in German. But here's the English version that got into the charts in the UK. The band is Freiheit, known in Germany as Münchner Freiheit, because they're from Munich, and they are keeping the dream alive.

0: That must be one of my favourite songs, and I know it's very, very popular. Freiheit, Keeping the Dream Alive, based on the original German version, Solange man Träume noch leben kann, as long as you can live and dream.
1: And next up, we have our last song from our featured artist, Dionne Warwick. This song actually peaked at number 8 in the UK, Canada, and also Ireland. And it sounds like Dionne Warwick really needs a sat-nav, as she asks us, "Do you know the way to San Jose?"

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2: From the Sky News Centre at 4, a report's found some of the babies killed by nurse Lucy Letby could have been saved. Lady Justice Thirlwall's reviews criticised a complete failure to protect newborns at the Countess of Chester Hospital, dysfunctional management and families being kept in the dark. Letby murdered 7 newborns and tried to kill another 7 between 2015 and 2016. Health Secretary Yvette Coopers issued this apology.
3: I am profoundly sorry for the failures set out so clearly in this report, for the harm, distress and unthinkable loss for their families and for the failures to keep their babies safe.
2: A jury's concluded police failings didn't contribute to schoolboy Noah Donoghue's death in Belfast in June 2020. They've ruled poor management of access to a water culvert by Stormont's Department of Infrastructure could have played a role. Former England footballer Raheem Sterling has pleaded guilty to dangerous driving after crashing his Lamborghini on the M3 motorway in May. The 31-year-old also admitted possessing nitrous oxide. The number of people claiming personal independence payments in England and Wales has topped 4 million for the first time. Ministers say the current system's no longer fit for purpose. London's been rejected as the venue for the 2029 World Athletics Championships. They go to Nairobi in Kenya instead. World Athletics President Seb Coe says there were 4 outstanding bids.
4: Nairobi and Munich offer very different but equally exciting opportunities for our sport. This council decision today means we're able to deliver our World Athletics Championships in Asia, Africa and Europe over its next 3 editions.
2: And Don McLean has announced his final shows in the UK and Ireland next year. The American Pie Singer's farewell tour will start in Glasgow on the 11th of May. That's the latest. I'm Ruth McKee.
0: 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Music, chat and information to help you during your stay in hospital.
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5: Hello there, and a very warm welcome to a special edition of the A to Z of Pop with me, Richard Smith. I'm brought to you in association with Specsavers Opticians. During the next hour, I'm going to try and run through the alphabet looking at the back catalogue of songs by one particular artist. So on the programme today, we're going to be taking a special look at the work of Ray Charles. And amongst the hits for us to enjoy today will be the likes of Crying Time, Eleanor Rigby, Hit the Road Jack, Mess Around, Roll With My Baby, What I'd Say and Your Cheating Heart. So all you need to do for the next hour is to just settle back, relax and stay with us here on your favourite station for the A to Z of Ray Charles.

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1: Taken from the LP Ingredients in a Recipe for Soul. 1963, a number 21 hit on the UK charts for Ray Charles. And Busted. Before that, Ain't That Fine from 1949. And that was as part of a trio, the Maxim Trio it was, in 1949. Fully useless information. Ray Charles Robinson was born on September the 23rd, 1930. Was known professionally as Ray Charles, an American singer, songwriter, musician and composer. He was often referred to as the genius. Was blind from the age of seven. He pioneered the soul music genre during the 1950s by combining blues, rhythm and blues and gospel styles into the music he recorded for Atlantic Records. There's more history coming up throughout the rest of the show here on your favourite station. We're taking a look at the work of Ray Charles today. And we're going to move on to 1966. And taken from the LP of the same name, covering the letter C, it's Crying Time. Oh.

Bring the Letter D, Don't Set Me Free from 1963, and before that, Crying Time. Now, I'm not sure who the female vocalist was in the background of Don't Set Me Free, but I can tell you on Crying Time, it was the Jack Halloran singers and the Ray Letts, who were officially Ray Charles's backing singers on Crying Time. You're in tune with the A to Z of Pop, and me, Richard Smith. This edition of the programme is brought to you in association with Specsavers Opticians. Now, on the show today, we're looking at the work of Ray Charles, the genius that was Ray Charles. So stay with us right here for much more from the files of the A to Z of Ray Charles. To cover the letter E, here's a Beatles classic.

0: say just an old sweet song keeps Georgia on my mind.
1: 1960 all over again. Genius hits the road with Georgia on My Mind. Eleanor Rigby before that. Now, in his early years, Charles showed an interest in mechanical objects and would often watch his neighbours working on their cars and farm machinery. All my troubles seem so far away. His musical curiosity was sparked at Wiley Pittman's Red Wing Cafe in Greenville, Florida, at the age of three, when Pittman played Boogie Woogie on an old upright piano. Now, Pittman subsequently taught Charles how to play the piano, and the rest, as they say, is history. Suddenly. Charles started to lose his sight at the age of four or five and was completely blind by the age of seven, apparently as a result of glaucoma. Didn't stop him being the genius that he became. Now, to cover the letters H and I, two of the tracks that I would consider sum up Ray Charles in round about, 4 or 5 minutes, I would have thought. H and I of the A to Z of Ray Charles.

0: 1961 for Hit the Road Jack, and just there 1962 remembered with I Can't Stop Loving You. Well, if you've just tuned in, hello there, you're listening to the A to Z of Pop with me, Richard Smith. Now, it's usually a look at the songs and the stars from the 1950s to the present day, but today, and just to be that little bit different, we're looking at the work of Ray Charles. And coming up in the second half of the show, a few more hits and memories for you, just like this.
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0: 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It's Richard Smith and the A to Z of Pop.
1: Now that sounds pretty good, doesn't it? Yeah, I was hoping you were going to say that. Anyway, please do stay with us for the next 30 minutes or so right here on your favourite station for much more from the files of the A to Z of Ray Charles. First tune you heard in that little montage comes by way of 1953 in his Atlantic years. Let's all do the mess around, shall we? What a good idea.

Oh, I knew that was coming. M and N of the A to Z of Ray Charles covered really well there. We were doing The Mess Around in 1953 and just then No One in 1963, a number 35 hit on the UK charts. Now, Charles attended school at the Florida School for the Deaf and Blind in St. Augustine from 1937 to 1945 and was taught to play the classical piano music of Bach, Mozart and Beethoven. His teacher, Mrs. Lawrence, taught him how to use Braille music, which was a difficult process that requires learning the left-hand movements by reading Braille with the right hand and then learning the right-hand movements by reading Braille with the left hand and then combining the two parts. Blimey. It obviously had the right effect, though, didn't it? Shall we move on? I think we ought to the letters R and S, and very shortly we should be sitting on top of the world in 1950. But first this. From 1952, we're going to roll with my baby.

tunes from the early 1950s. Roll With My Baby in 1952, Sitting on Top of the World from 1950, R&S. You're in tune with the A to Z of Pop with me, Richard Smith, and this edition of the programme is brought to you in association with Specsavers Opticians. Now on the show today, as hopefully you've gathered by now, we're looking at the work of Ray Charles. So please do stay with us right here on your favourite station for more from the A to Z of Ray Charles. Continuing now then with a tune from 1963 that doesn't really need any introduction.

to cover the letter T from 1963. Take these chains from my heart and let me see. Well, after leaving school, Charles moved to Jacksonville and began to play the piano for bands at the Ritz Theatre in La Villa for over a year, earning $4 a night. After moving around the country to find work, Charles eventually signed to Atlantic Records, and his career began in earnest with hits like Mess Around, I Got a Woman, and What I'd Say.

All getting a bit excitable there from 1959, What I'd Say. In 1959, he moved to ABC Records and continued to have great success, and not only a gifted piano player, but also a band leader, playing at venues large and small all over the world, right up to his death in 2004. He has a star on the Hollywood Walk of Fame and was one of the first inductees into the Rock and Roll Hall of Fame in 1986, and left us with some timeless classics like this.

0: two tunes from 1962 to cover the letter Y. Why? Because I could. Taken from the LP's Modern Sounds in Country and Western Music, Volumes 2 and 1, Your Cheating Heart, and You Don't Know Me. And there we are. That's about all I've got time for today. It's flown by again, hasn't it?
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0: Oh, thank you very much indeed. I think I will, you know. Anyway, this edition of the programme was brought to you in association with Specsavers Opticians, and I certainly hope that you've enjoyed the last hour here on your favourite station, taking an A to Z look at the genius that was Ray Charles. Been a bit of all right, hasn't it? Yeah, I thought so as well. Thank you. Until the next time then, this is Richard Smith saying many thanks for your company on the programme today. I'll be back with more from the A to Z of Pop very, very soon here on your favourite station. So it's on to our final tune for today from 1954. It never bothered the UK charts. It's one of his early Atlantic releases from 1954, as I say. It's Mr. Ray Charles and I Got a Woman. Thanks for listening. I'll see you later. Take care. Ta-ra.

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Never grumbles or fusses, always treats me right. Never running in the streets and leaving me alone. She knows a woman's place.

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2: From the Sky News Centre at 5, an inquiry's hit out at a complete failure to protect newborns under the care of serial killer nurse Lucy Letby. It's found some babies at the Countess of Chester Hospital between 2015 and 2016 could have been spared death and harm had action been taken earlier. Lady Justice Thurl Wall criticised errors by all staff.
3: The report describes dysfunctional management and governance, a gulf between hospital leadership and clinicians, and failure to understand the fundamentals of safeguarding.
2: The Health Secretary's ordered cameras be installed in cots on neonatal wards. Dan Thomas has stood down as Reform UK's leader in Wales after he was arrested over the weekend. In a statement, he says he's done nothing wrong. An inquest concluded failings by a Stormont department may have contributed to the death of a schoolboy in North Belfast. Noah Donoghue was found in an underground water tunnel in 2020. The jury heard the drain's entrance had no warning signs. Andy Burnham's de facto deputy insists ministers will heed the warnings about artificial intelligence as she offered to work with allies to address safety concerns. US President Donald Trump has dismissed experts' fears as a hoax. First Secretary of State Louise Hague told the Trades Union Congress conference those worries must be heard.
4: AI will reshape our lives and the lives of our children. And we have a solemn duty to mitigate the risks and ensure that it is for the benefit, not the detriment, of our society.
2: The state pension's likely to rise 3.9% next year. That's the rate at which weekly wages grew between May and July. And NECAP have thrown their support behind Macklemore after he was dropped from Ed Sheeran's tour after saying Free Palestine. The US rapper claims he was axed after stadium bosses put pressure on Ed Sheeran. That's the latest. I'm Ruth McKee.
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0: On average, we consume about 9 grams, that's 2 teaspoonfuls of salt per day. About 2/3 of this is added by manufacturers when the food is processed. The remainder is added at home during cooking or at the table. Only a small amount is naturally present in food. We only need about 6 grams of salt each day, so most of us eat more salt than we actually need. Eating too much salt can lead to high blood pressure. This in turn can cause heart disease, strokes, and kidney disease. Here are a few tips for reducing salt. 1. Use less in cooking. 2. Taste food before adding salt. 3. Reduce salty snacks such as crisps and salted nuts. 4. When buying tinned vegetables, choose ones with no added salt. At first, you might miss the taste of salt, but you'll soon get used to it.
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0: one of the best ways to stay healthy is to exercise on a regular basis. Walking is a fine form of exercise and can normally fit into everyday routine. Use the stairs rather than the lifts or escalators, or even cycle instead of standing in a bus queue or sitting in a traffic jam. Walking is just one of the ways to healthier living.
1: Around the wards and across the city.
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2: From the Sky News Centre at 6, reports find some of the babies killed by nurse Lucy Letby could have been saved. Lady Justice Thurl Wall's review criticised a complete failure to protect newborns at the Countess of Chester Hospital, dysfunctional management and families being kept in the dark. Letby murdered 7 newborns and tried to kill another 7 between 2015 and 2016. Health Secretary Yvette Coopers issued this apology.
3: I am profoundly sorry for the failures set out so clearly in this report, for the harm, distress and unthinkable loss for their families and for the failures to keep their babies safe.
2: Reform UK's leader in Wales has stood down after being arrested by police. Dan Thomas says he was questioned over the weekend but insists he's done nothing wrong. In a statement, he says he wants to avoid becoming a distraction. Our political correspondent, Ali Fortescue, says Mr. Thomas was looking to become First Minister just months ago.
4: This is someone who was selected by Nigel Farage to lead that party in Wales, which of course saw the party winning 34 out of the 96 Senedd seats and becoming the largest opposition party.
2: An inquest jury's found an underground water tunnel where a schoolboy's body was found in North Belfast in June 2020 was poorly maintained. They ruled police failings did not contribute to Noah Donoghue's death. Former England footballer Raheem Sterling's admitted dangerously driving a Lamborghini and possessing nitrous oxide. The 31-year-old crashed his car in the M3 near Farnborough in Hampshire in May. UK-based critics of the Iranian regime are being warned about new spyware that's being used to target them. It seeks to access their contacts, emails and social media messages. And the RAC says filling up a family car with fuel will set drivers back an extra £5 compared with the start of the month. Petrol and diesel prices have reached 4-year highs. That's latest, I'm Ruth McKee.
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0: Well, I just love that tune. That's the theme tune from Howard's Way. And that was first aired on the BBC on the 1st of September 1985. And it ran till 1990. And it finished on the 25th of November. That was Simon May and his orchestra. I used to love it. On a Sunday night, I used to get the telly, get my cup of tea ready, and I used to watch that, and I used to love it. The opening scenes with the boat going down the Solent, I think it was, because if I'm not mistaken, I think it was all filmed around the pool area. But yeah, what a great programme. Coming up next, we've got Billy Ocean. When the going gets tough, we all know what to do.
1: When the going gets tough.

was PJ Proby and a song from West Side Story, Somewhere. That was written by Bernstein and Sondheim. What a fantastic piece of music that was. You're listening to Northern Air Hospital Radio. I'm Joe Sambrook, and all the music today we're playing is on vinyl. Now, the next one I'm going to play, the next piece of music, is by David Essex, and it's called Mavamwe. And the words were written by John Betjeman, and the words are absolutely fantastic, and David Essex does an amazing job. I can remember when I first joined this station in 1990, I've been a volunteer all that time, and the guy I used to work with, a fella called Dave Conway, and he gave me this record because my wife likes it. So I'm playing this especially for you, Joan. Hope you enjoy it.

What a beautiful piece of music that was. The words by John Betjeman, sung there by David Essex. A very good friend of mine is in a Welsh male voice choir, and that is part of their repertoire, done in a slightly different way to the way David Essex did it, but nonetheless, absolutely superb. Now, are you ready for something from Paul Young? Because I certainly am. This is the Love of the Common People.

That was from Paul Young, Love of the Common People. He made quite a number of hits along the way. So you're listening to Northern Air. I'm Joe Sambrook, and we broadcast to the patients in North Manchester General and Salford Royal as well. So all you have to do is just keep listening. So when you come out of hospital, you can still listen to us. You can listen to us on the World Wide Web. See, that's a bit of a mouthful. All you need to do is put into your device Northern Air Hospital Radio, wait till it comes up, and then all you need to do is follow the various links, and you can listen to us when you go home from hospital. Yeah, 7 days a week, 24 hours a day. There we go. Now, the next track I'm going to play is something you never hear this played on various radio stations. I'm going to play it because I rather like it, and I can't understand really why it never did chart. This is John Anderson, and it's called Take Your Time.

You're listening to Northern Air Hospital Radio with me, Joe Sambrook, and keeping you company with some great music and all being played on vinyl. Next one coming up is Elkie Brooks. She's one of my favourite singers, a local girl as well. Just lived down the road from North Manchester General. Come from a very famous family of the bookbinders.

Dexter's Midnight Runners there, with the dulcet tones there of Kevin Rowlands. Yeah, you don't hear much of him these days. I know he'd made some music, you know, as a solo artist, but yeah, it's got quite a good voice, something a bit different, and it's one of those songs where it does get your feet tapping and your fingers snapping. Joseph and the Technicolor Dreamcoat, we're going to have that next, and this is Jess Conrad who's going to sing this one, and we're going to play Any Dream Will Do.

I'm Joe Sambrook, and there was the amazing voice of Nana Mouskouri and Only Love. Here come the Cascades and the rhythm of the rain. And you'll hear the rain, no doubt.

The very talented Stuart Gillis there, and Amanda. You remember he was I think he might have even won it, Opportunity Knox. Yeah, he's gone on to have a very, very good career, really, because he went over to live in Jersey, opened a hotel, and he still sings, as far as I know, in Jersey. Very, very talented guy. He's talking about talent.

I've been Joe Sambrook, and this is Northern Air Hospital Radio. Thanks for listening. I hope you've enjoyed my vinyl experience with you. All I can say is get well very, very soon, and you take care, and we'll see you around.

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We've just been joined by listeners on Northern Air Hospital Radio. Hospital Radio, what's that? Well, we're a bunch of volunteers. 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I'd like to thank my colleague and good friend Joe Sambrook for the last hour on Northern Air and remind you that if you can slip out for a moment and get along to the Langworthy Cornerstone Community Centre in Salford, that's on the corner of Liverpool Street and Langworthy Road, it is. Joe will be exhibiting some of his artwork, the Octogenarian Doodler, he says. And that's on until the 21st of October, Monday to Friday, at the Cornerstone, Langworthy Cornerstone Community Centre in Salford, and highly recommend it. You'll also be able to see some drawings by the late Lancashire artist Leslie Oliver, who is Joe's father-in-law. So definitely worth a look if you're in the area. Joe will be back again at the same time next week here on Northern Air.

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0: Absolutely. Shall we start off with some useless information? Did you know that people who try to stop thinking about chocolate eat more of it than people who don't? Nothing wrong with chocolate, makes the world go round. And there's more useless information during the programme. Some chat, yes, there's some of that as well. And plenty good music. I've got three tracks from a featured artist. Who is our featured artist? Can you identify this lady? I'll give you some clues. She lived from 1938 to 2011. She was born in Texas. She's an American country music singer. And she was married 5 times. Who is that lady? I'll be playing 3 songs from her during the course of the next hour. And there's an opportunity to win Hospital Radio loyalty points. And the more points you get, the more points you have. Because, well, it's just for fun. And you can do that by identifying the language when I play a song in a foreign language and the cover version and the original of the same song. But let's get started off with Mr. Downtown Chap himself. He's singing about the Uptown Girl. This, of course, is Billy Joel.

Billy Joel singing about Christine Brinkley, actually, the model, the supermodel, I think, who became his wife for a bit after that song was published. This is Snippets here on Hospital Radio. Well, here's our first track from our featured singer. Who is our featured singer? I gave you some clues. She was married 5 times. Most of them were fellow musicians. And her third husband, whose name isn't given, she never gave out the name for third husband. She married her third husband in 1975, who was 15 years younger than she was. Did they have a blanket on the ground? Come out.

song was released in 1975, the title track from the album Blanket on the Ground. It got to number 6 in the United Kingdom. It topped the country charts in the US and got to number 2 in the country charts in Canada. That's Billie Jo Spears. We've got 2 more tracks from her during this hour. She's our featured singer in this hour.

How many songs have no words in the last verse? That's another one. That's another one. Neil Diamond, Cracklin' Rosie. Useless information. As a boy, Roald Dahl taste-tested new chocolate bars for Cadbury's. Now, that would be an excellent job. Do you know, an even better job than that would be lighting engineer for Orchestral Manoeuvres in the Dark. Yeah, that would be a cushy number. It certainly would. Our next singer is somebody I've played a few times, and I know it's very popular because we do get some requests for her, Jaden Riley. And this is one of her singles, Jump In. Are we going to jump in? Are you going to like this one? Give it marks out of 10 at the end. Tell me what you think.

lady who is sometimes tipped as being the next Taylor Swift, and Jaden Riley, her name. That single released just a couple of years back, and called Jump In. I know that one, well, at least some of her music has been requested in our request programmes. And just a reminder, between 8 and 9 tonight, I will be playing your requests and dedications. I've got a collection of requests already from Nine Wells Hospital, and there's a few more being texted in and emailed in, etc, etc. Not sure about the carrier pigeon. I don't want to spot the pigeon. If you would like a request for yourself or anyone else played on the radio tonight between 8 and 9, send me a text message, good old SMS. Send me a text message, 07 826 20 20 77. That number again, 07 826 20 20 77. What did you think of that Jaden Riley track? Yeah, it was good. I must admit, it's got loads of energy. Very very energetic, lovely track, and fantastic vocals. She's got an enormous vocal range. That one gets 9 out of 10 for me. It does. Our next piece of music is our song in a foreign language, and here's an opportunity to win hospital radio loyalty points. And the more points you get, the more points you have, because, well, it's just for fun. So 1 point for the language, 1 point for the name of the group, and 1 point for the title of the song. Here we go. Song in a foreign language. Do you know what this one is? Okay, that's the metronome going. Good. Carry on.

Well, that was our song in a foreign language. Did you identify the language and the title of the song and the singers? I tell you what, I'm going to give you extra points. So first of all, the language. Give yourself 1 point if you said it was Greek. Yes, it was. It was Greek. It was the Greek entry to the Eurovision Song Contest in 1997, which was held in London. And it was 10th in the lineup and came 5th place with 92 points. Very respectable score there for Greece in 1977. The title of the song for another point, Mathema Solfège. And if you knew that the English translation of that was Dance Lesson, you get an extra bonus point. And I tell you what, because I'm in a generous mood and because I'm giving out loads of hospital radio loyalty points, I will give you 1 point for each of the singers. Now, I think they were trying to emulate ABBA. Two blokes, two girls. Pasikalis Arvantidis, Mari Anatoli, Robert Williams and Bessie Argyraki. They were the four singers. So if you knew all their names, oh, go on, extra points. And the more points you get, the more points you have, because, well, it's just for fun. You can't really do anything with them. Just enjoy them. That's what it's all about here on Hospital Radio. You could pretend to have loads of points, even if you didn't get any of the answers to that one. Oh, here's the Pretenders. 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My name's Ken Anton. Welcome along. Thanks for listening. Stay tuned.

Genders there, Back on the Chain Gang. Shall we have some more useless information here? This is interesting. In Turkey, the word for turkey means Indian bird. The Indian word for turkey is Peruvian bird. Let's go back to Greece. In Greece, the word for turkey means French bird. And the Malaysian word for turkey means Dutch chicken. I have no idea where these birds are coming from. I know where your requests are coming from. We've got some requests already from Nine Wells Hospital in Dundee, collected yesterday by Kosi, my good friend there. They are in Ward 27 in Nine Wells Hospital. So if you're not in Ward 27, or you are, but you missed Kosi because you're in the loo or under the bedclothes, then send me a request. In. I've just spoken with my good colleague Burnett Clark, who is hopping round the wards in Manchester at the moment, and if you bump into Burnett, then please do give your request to her, and I'll be playing them between 8 and 9 o'clock this evening. The number to send a text message to, if you'd like a request, 07 826 20 2077. Well, we don't often bring you the weather forecast. You don't really want to see the weather, do you? But I think Supertramp have it all wrapped up. Here's their weather forecast. You better get your brolly.

Supertramp, it's raining again, but remember, it's always sunny here on Hospital Radio because we try and entertain you and make you feel a bit better during your stay in hospital. Right, our next song is our next song from our featured singer, number four in the United Kingdom in 1976. Again, the title track from an album, What I've Got in Mind. This is Billie Joe Spears. What's she got in mind, I wonder? She's going to tell us.

Billy Joe Spears, what's she got in mind? Maybe she wants to listen to Travis, our next singer. Before we do Travis, I'll give you some more useless information. Did you know that the world's largest water slide in Kansas City is taller than the Niagara Falls? That's quite a lot.

That's some more useless information. Did you know that piranha soup in Brazil, piranha soup is a popular aphrodisiac? Just don't put your hand in the fish tank, will you? And prunes were served as aphrodisiacs. Prunes were served as aphrodisiacs in Elizabethan times. Elizabeth I, that would be. What do they know? Here's Katrina Laskanich.

0: That's Katrina Laskanich. She gone solo after leaving Katrina and the Waves. They don't know. I think it was Tracy Ullman did that one originally. If I'm wrong, don't write in. I'm often wrong. Never write. There we are. My name's Ken Anton. This is Snippets. You're listening to Bridge FM Hospital Radio and Northern Air Hospital Radio, two stations together. And we've got your requests coming along. We've got your requests coming along at 8 o'clock this evening. I've got quite a long list from Burnett, who's been round North Manchester General, and from Cosi, who has been round Nine Wells Hospital. So I'll get your requests played. Right, an opportunity to win hospital radio loyalty points now, and this is Time After Time. This is where I play two versions of the same song. First of all, the cover version. Halfway through, you've got to listen out for the join.
1: The join.
0: You do. There goes the join. After the join, then the second half of the original of the same song, and you can win hospital radio loyalty points by naming the title of the song, the singers, the years, etc., etc., etc. 1 point for every bit of information you know about this one or this pair of songs.

That's two versions of the same song, time after time. Who did both versions? Hospital Radio loyalty points if you identified the song as Circle. It was. Well, the most well-known version was the one I played first. The New Seekers, number four hit in 1972. That was their fourth top ten hit in the United Kingdom for the New Seekers, 1972. The cover version was that one. Yeah, I didn't realise that wasn't the original. The original was recorded the same year. It was written and performed by Harry Chapin. Yeah, you remember Harry Chapin? He was the singer of WOLD, a song about a radio DJ on the American radio stations. It's on his album Sniper and Other Love Songs, and this song, Circle, is regarded as Harry Chapin's theme song. So full Hospital Radio loyalty points to you if you correctly identified all that information. And remember, the more points you get, the more points you have. It's just for fun. Here's the Tremolos. 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

got to be properly dressed with a tie, tie, tie. And that's the Tremolos and Suddenly You Love Me. This is Bridge FM and Northern Air, two stations together. Your requests coming along at 8. I've got a pretty packed programme. Now, Burnett has done a whirlwind tour of a number of wards at North Manchester General Hospital, so we'll be playing these ones. This is the final track from our featured singer, who is Billie Jo Spears. She's got her favourite car, the 57 Chevrolet.

Now, in America, 57 Chevrolet probably means it was made in 1957. A 57 car in the UK, that's 2007 from September 2007 on. That wasn't quite what she meant, I'm sure. Billy Joe Spears, our featured singer, and that was it. Well, I'm just about on the run from snippets, but in a few minutes' time we'll be playing your requests and dedications. 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We serve hospitals around Greater Manchester, North Manchester General, Salford, Withenshaw, Fairfield, the Royal Infirmary and St Mary's Hospitals, amongst others. 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

fed up with my choice of music? Many people are. In the next hour, your choice of music. I've got a whole collection of requests from North Manchester General Hospital and from Nine Wells Hospital. Could that request be you? Well, if you spoke to Burnett or Cosy, then yes. I'll be playing your choice of music in this hour. And remember, if you get your request played, we'll put your name in a hat. Very shortly, I will be drawing the hat out, but that's another story. Once your name's in the hat will be turned upside down. One name will fall out. If that's your name, you will be the lucky winner of a free Sunday lunch for two. If you're listening to Bridge FM, the draw will happen on Sunday, this coming Sunday, on the request programme. And the free Sunday lunch will be at Springfield Tavern. That's in Springfield, near Cooper. Thank you very much to Hamish Waterton, who is the proprietor of Springfield Tavern, who has kindly donated a free Sunday lunch for two to one of Bridge FM's lucky winners each week. And all you've got to do is have your request played. So this coming Sunday. If you're listening to Northern Air, then your free Sunday lunch for two will be at the Old Original Inn. That's at Scout Head, near Oldham. And I'm very grateful to Richard Harrop, the proprietor of the Old Original Inn, for donating a free Sunday lunch for two to Northern Air listeners. And I will be making that draw during this programme. Right, I'm going to start off in Ward 27 in Nine Wells Hospital. This is for everyone in Bay 3 in Ward 27 at Nine Wells. Angela has asked for the Beach Boys.

only knows... God only knows why Angela asked for that one. Angela, thank you for asking for the Beach Boys. And that was for everybody in B3 in Ward 27 in Nine Wells Hospital. Angela, thank you for asking for that. Right, I'm rushing to North Manchester General and popping into Ward E1. E for Edward. And hello, Edward. You spoke with Burnett just a few moments ago and you've asked for the Bee Gees. Here they are. For Edward in North Manchester General Hospital, this is for you.

between Dundee and Manchester, and saying hello to... I can't read Cozy's writing. Teresa, saying hello, Teresa. Teresa says, can I have Dido singing Thank You? That was our wedding song, 25 years. It's a wedding anniversary from 25 years ago. The wedding song, and Teresa in Ward 27 wants...

That's Dido. Did I hear her say she was soaking through and you handed me a Mac? No point putting a computer over your head, dear. It'll get all wet. Oh, not that sort of Mac. Oh, God. Dido singing Thank You, and that was for Teresa, who wants that especially to mark her anniversary, 25 years anniversary, and that was the wedding song. So Teresa, hope you enjoyed that. Teresa's in Ward 27 in Ninewells Hospital, and we're going to stay in Ward 27 and say hello to Keith. Now, Keith was visited by Cosie yesterday, and Keith has asked for Amy Winehouse for his daughter Kirsty.

to Black. That's Amy Winehouse singing, especially for Kirsty, Keith's daughter. Keith's in Ward 27 in Nine Wells Hospital. Thank you for asking for that, Keith, and hope you get well very soon and get out of hospital. Once you're out of hospital, which I do hope is very soon, you can continue listening to Hospital Radio. 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It also means your friends and family at home can join in as well. We are dashing back and forth between Dundee and Manchester, and we're in North Manchester General Hospital in Ward E1. And Anwar, yes, this is your request. You've asked for Elvis Presley. Now, I once saw an excellent cartoon of Elvis Presley according to Etch-a-Sketch, with all the different sketches for the different titles. And in this one, the screen was all blank. That's because it's all shook up. You remember the Etch-a-Sketch? Yeah.

0: I'm all shook up. Ooh, ooh, yeah, yeah.
1: All shook up, that's Elvis. Mm-hmm. It is.
0: Yeah, yeah.
1: Yeah, it is. And Elvis is singing for Anwar, who's in Ward E1 in North Manchester General Hospital. Anwar spoke with my colleague Burnett earlier on this evening. And just a reminder, if you get your request played, then your name will go into the hat and we'll do a draw, one name out of the hat, a lucky winner for a free Sunday lunch for two. If you're listening to Bridge FM, the draw is on Sunday on the request programme on Sunday at 7 till 9. And if you're listening to Northern Air, then it will be later on in this programme. I do want to mention Jodie Lee, who's in Ward 27 in Nine Wells. Jodie Lee, thank you for having a chat with Cosi. The artist you asked for, I'm afraid we don't play. All of his songs are full of sweary words and the words that we are not allowed to broadcast. So we don't have on any of that artist, unfortunately. But I do mention your name, and your name is in the draw for the free Sunday lunch this coming Sunday. Now, back in Ward E1 in North Manchester General, saying hello to Gerald. Gerald has asked for a Michael Jackson. Now, that leaves it pretty wide open. It's always dangerous when you leave the title of the song to me. But here's a very early, very young Michael. And if you want a twiddly D, you've come to the right place.

hence the title, Rocking Robin, very young sounding Michael Jackson. I'm playing that one for Gerald in Ward E1, North Manchester General Hospital. Hello, Gerald. Thanks for chatting with Burnett and... Have you had enough of tweeting? Yeah, put that phone down. Never mind social media. Listen to Hospital Radio. We're here 24 hours a day, 7 days a week, just to play your music. And that's what we're doing in this programme. And that was for Gerald, who asked for Michael Jackson. We're moving along toward D6 in North Manchester General and saying hello to Angela. Angela, you've asked for Tom Jones. There's something about Tom Jones you like. Here he is for you, Angela.

0: to tell me what's right. The sign I'm looking at is such a beautiful sight. Yeah, yeah, there's something about you, baby, I like.
1: There's something about Tom Jones that Angela likes. Angela's in Ward D6 at North Manchester General Hospital. Angela, thank you very much for asking for Tom Jones. Hope you enjoyed that particular one.
0: Yeah,
1: well, that's good to know. You're listening to the Request programme on Northern Air Hospital Radio and Bridge FM. We're here to play your music, and I'm going to play Justin Bieber now for Chantelle. Chantelle's in Ward E2 in North Manchester General, and you've asked for Justin Bieber.

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Of course we can. 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And we're two stations together, as we always do for a couple of hours on a Tuesday night, sharing and enjoying each other's music. What happens at 9 o'clock? Well, we go our separate ways again. If you are listening to Bridge FM, then Ronnie has got he's emptied out all the coins from his pocket into the jukebox, and we'll be playing the 90s at 9 o'clock. And I would commend to you Gordon Lowe's Music Box at 11 o'clock tonight on Bridge FM. If you're listening to Northern Air, then we've got an hour of music from the musicals. And as I say, that's on Northern Air with the classic concert, a pop concert from the archives at 10 o'clock here on Northern Air Hospital Radio. That was Justin Bieber singing for Chantelle, who is in Ward E2 in North Manchester General Hospital. And I'm going back to Nine Wells Hospital. We've got a club of people here in Bay 3 in Ward 27. This is for Katrina. Katrina wants Luke Combs played for all her new friends in Bay 3, Ward 27 at Nine Wells Hospital. And why not? Because it gets boring in hospital. It's always good to meet new people. This is Luke Combs, a cover version of the song Fast Car by Tracy Chapman. Fast car.

That's Luke Combs. He's going to take a fast car and carry on driving. That was a number one in the US and Canada, number 30 in the UK for Luke Combs, an American country music singer, back in 2023. The original version of that song goes back to 1988, number five in the UK, and re-entered the charts in number four at 2011 for Tracy Chapman. She wrote the song. I think there was also a version that Jonas Blue did as well, yes. So that's Luke Combs, and Luke Combs playing for Katrina, requested by Katrina, for all her new friends in Bay 3, Ward 27 in Nine Wells Hospital. Right, I'm moving back and forward between Nine Wells in Dundee and North Manchester General Hospital in, North Manchester, actually. And can we have some U2, please, said Ian, in E2. So U2 for Ian in E2. That's a bit confusing now. This is With or Without You. Hope you're with us, Ian, and enjoying your choice of music.

That's U2 with or without you. Has been requested by Ian in Ward E2 in North Manchester General Hospital. I mentioned earlier that everybody who gets a request played gets their name put in a hat, and we will turn the hat upside down. One lucky name will fall out, and that lucky name will be the winner of a free Sunday lunch for two. If you're listening to Bridge FM, then the free Sunday lunch for two is at Springfield Tavern. That's in Springfield, near Cooper. It's in Fife. It's about 20 minutes from Dundee on the by road, so not far away. And we're very grateful for the donation of the free Sunday lunch every week. Grateful to Hamish Waterton, who is the proprietor of the Springfield Tavern. I'd recommend it. I popped in there for a family meal a few months ago. Had a very nice evening meal. And we draw the Sunday lunch voucher on Sundays in our request programme, the best of the request programme between 7 and 9pm on Bridge FM. 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So stay tuned between now and 9 o'clock. And that will be at the Old Original Inn at Scout Head. And I've also been there quite recently. I was there for in April. Took some family members for a nice pub evening meal there, and we're very grateful to Richard Harrop, the proprietor of the Old Original Inn, for donating a free Sunday lunch for two Northern Air listeners. Now, talking Northern Air listeners, Keith has asked for Cyndi Lauper, so this is for you, Keith.

Cindy Lauper with True Colours, and that's for Keith in North Manchester General Hospital. I'm very grateful to Cosi, who has been round Ward 27 at Nine Wells, and Burnett, who's done a whistle-stop tour of a large collection of wards at North Manchester General Hospital. So we've got a packed request programme this evening. Now, it's time for the Sunday lunch draw for Northern Air listeners, and I am just about to turn that hat upside down and one name will fall out. The free Sunday lunch for Northern Air listeners is at the Old Original Inn at Scout Head, just a little bit outside Oldham. Quite a nice run out in the country there. Lovely country pub with some excellent grub. As I say, I was in there a few months ago with some family members and went out for a Sunday meal. We're out for a run in the country past the Old Original. I thought, I'll nip in there because Richard Harrop, the proprietor there, is a great supporter of Northern Air, and we're very grateful to him. Now, if I haven't played your request yet, it doesn't mean that you've been excluded. All the names from tonight's request programme are in the Northern Air draw, and the name coming out is Angela. Well, congratulations, Angela. And Burnett will be giving you the Sunday lunch voucher. And thank you very much for making your request here on Northern Air. But, of course, having your request played, everyone's a winner. And that takes us nicely along to Val's request. Val's in E2 in North Manchester General. And just remember, if you're listening to Bridge FM, the Sunday lunch voucher draw is on Sunday on Bridge FM on the request programme between 7 and 9. Well, it's nearly 8:45, and that's time for hot chocolate, isn't it? Yes.

Someone always reminds me, I used to do ward visiting at Nine Wales Hospital some years ago and always used to time it about this time of night and go and have a hot chocolate with the staff. Oh, the perks of collecting requests at Nine Wales. 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And you're also listening to Northern Air Hospital Radio, serving hospitals around Greater Manchester and the two stations together, as we always do for a couple of hours on a Tuesday night. And hot chocolate was being played for Val in Ward E2. Val says, thank you to all the staff. They all deserve a thank you. They are really looking after you, I hope, Val. Now, mentioned Caroline, who's in F4. Burnett didn't actually tell me what music you wanted to listen to, Caroline, but congratulations on your new grandchild. So all the best, Caroline. Congratulations from everybody here at Northern Air Hospital Radio. Well, what have we got next? We've got some Westlife. And Westlife, please, says Shona in D6 at North Manchester General Hospital. Here's Westlife for you, Shona.

It's a cover version of the song made popular by Jimmy Ruffin, What Becomes of the Brokenhearted? And that's Westlife singing for Shona in Ward D6 in North Manchester General. If I haven't played your request yet, still a few to come. Margaret and Blair in Ward 23 in Nine Wells Hospital, your request still to come. And I'm now saying hello to Mary in Ward E2 at North Manchester General. Mary has asked for some Shirley Bassey. There's another cover version, but I'm sure you know this song. Shirley Bassey singing especially for Mary in Ward E2.

Well, Shirley Bassey doesn't know, but I do. That was singing especially for Mary in Ward E2 in North Manchester General Hospital. Nearly said Nine Wells. Two requests to come from Nine Wells. 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Julian is here at 9 on Northern Air with an hour of music from the musicals and the concert from the archives at 10 on Northern Air. If you're listening to Bridge FM, it's 90s at 9. Sort of makes sense, really. Well, that was something from Shirley Bassey. And we're going back to Nine Wells Hospital and saying hello to Margaret, who's in Ward 27. Margaret wants this one for Brian, her husband. And this is one that always used to end the discos in back in the day when I, long time ago.

Gary Nilsson singing for Brian, who's the husband of Margaret. Margaret, in Ward 27 in Ninewells Hospital, asked for that particular song. And that always reminds me of, last tune at the nightclub. Our last tune is a special request. This is for Blair in Ward 27 in Ninewells Hospital. Blair has asked for Jerusalem, written by Sir Hubert Parry. Here he is, the song that was for Doris. Blair wants it for Doris, his cousin. And this is Ben Maton on the organ of Salisbury Cathedral with Jerusalem. This is Ken Anton saying thank you very much for listening. Stay tuned here on Hospital Radio.

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2: From the Sky News Centre at 9. Bosses at the hospital where killer nurse Lucy Letby murdered 7 babies have been criticised for foolhardy behaviour that an inquiry's concluded left newborns unprotected. Lady Justice Thirlwall suggested 3 lives could have been saved if safeguarding practices at the Countess of Chester were followed. Lawyer Carla Dupre says the family she represents need time to review the report.
3: What matters now is that the findings are properly understood, that the recommendations receive the attention they deserve, and that they lead to meaningful and lasting change.
2: Police in Suffolk are searching for a missing 3-year-old boy. Noah was last seen at a playground in Brantham this afternoon when he became separated from a relative. Reform's leader in Wales has quit after being arrested at the weekend. Dan Thomas says he's standing down for personal reasons and insists he's done nothing wrong. An inquest jury's concluded a Stormont department which oversees an underground tunnel system may bear some responsibility for a 14-year-old boy's death. Noah Donoghue's body was discovered in a storm drain in North Belfast 6 days after he disappeared in June 2020. Solicitor Niall Murphy has spoken on behalf of Noah's mum Fiona.
4: It should be a basic minimum that the Department for Infrastructure prevent access by children to deadly culverts in residential areas. It should be a basic minimum that when a child of our society goes missing, the PSNI do all in their power to find out what happened to him.
2: Infrastructure Minister Liz Kimmins says there are lessons to be learned. Former England footballer Raheem Sterling has pleaded guilty to dangerous driving after crashing his Lamborghini on the M3 motorway in May. The 31-year-old also admitted possessing nitrous oxide. Arsenal are leading Ipswich 2-0 in the EFL Cup. It's half-time at Anfield where Liverpool are 1-up against Tottenham and Falkirk are holding Hearts at 1-1 in the Scottish Premiership. That's the latest. I'm Ruth McKee.
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0: Thoroughly Modern Millie from 1967. That's Julie Andrews there getting this show off to a cracking start. Hello there, I'm Julian Kosky. I'm here with an hour of music from the movies and the musicals. Coming up, we've got music from The Mikado, Hello Dolly, The Blues Brothers, Footloose and Titanic and many others as well. But starting off with that one, Thoroughly Modern Millie from 1967, a story set in 1922. A small town girl, Millie Dilmount, arrives in New York determined to become a stenographer, bob her hair and marry her rich boss. It didn't quite work out like that. She ended up falling for a penniless paperclip salesman instead of the wealthy man she came for. But anyway, great show. Julie Andrews, Mary Tyler Moore and Carol Channing in the original. It was revived on Broadway in 2002, starring, well, with Sutton Foster. Do you remember Sutton Foster? She played Princess Fiona in Shrek and amongst many other roles, but she was literally plucked from the ensemble during a pre-Broadway rehearsals to take over the lead role, and she won a Tony Award for it. Great stuff. What else can I tell you about the show? Elmer Bernstein won his only competitive Oscar for the film score as well. So there we go. Off to a flying start. Julie Andrews starting us off. I thought we'd stick with her with this one from 1964.
1: Supercalifragilisticexpialidocious. Even though the sound of it is something quite atrocious, if you say it loud enough, you'll always sound precocious. Supercalifragilisticexpialidocious.

0: everywhere he went, he'd use his word and all would say, there goes a clever gent.
1: When Duke and Martha Rogers pass a time of day with me, I say me special word and then they ask me off to tea.
2: Woo! Supercalifragilisticexpialidocious, even though the sound of it is something quite atrocious. If you say it loud enough, you'll always sound precocious. Supercalifragilisticexpialidocious,
0: You know, you can say it backwards, which is docious alley expiastic fragicali rufus, but that's going a bit too far, don't you think?
1: Indubitably.
0: So when the cat has got your tongue, there's no need for dismay.
1: Hear it.
0: Just summon up this word and then you've got a lot to say. But better use it carefully or it could change your life.
3: For example?
0: Yes?
3: One night I said it to me girl, and now me girl's me wife. Oh, and a lovely thing she is too. She is
4: supercalifragilisticexpialidocious. No prizes for guessing where that song came from. From 1964, of course, from Mary Poppins, that supercalifragilisticexpialidocious. Indeed, Julie Andrews and Dick Van Dyke from the film. And then it was revived onto the stage in 2004 with Laura Michelle Kelly and Gavin Lee actually in the West End. Obviously written by the Sherman brothers, Robert and Richard Sherman. And a story about a magical nanny. I'm sure you don't need me to tell you all about Mary Poppins. But anyway, it's her and her chimney sweep friend Bert, who taught the Banks children that even the silliest sounding word can chase away a bad mood. If you say it loud enough, you'll always sound precocious. Now, 1984, and Footloose, starring Kevin Bacon and Laurie Singer. This is not from the musical. This was actually used only in the film. This is Denise Williams, and let's hear it for the boy.

Peaking at number 2 in the UK charts in 1984, because it was kept off the top by Wham's Wake Me Up Before You Go-Go. And that also earned an Academy Award nomination for Best Original Song. That's Denise Williams' Let's Hear It for the Boy from Footloose in 1984. Now, a film about a ship that sinks. It really shouldn't have been as popular as it was. Mega. I'm sure we've all seen it, from 1997. Music by James Horner, and the love theme for Jack and Rose in James Cameron's Titanic, sung over the closing credits as a memory of doomed romance and enduring love. James Cameron didn't actually want a pop song at all. Horner wrote and recorded it in secret before playing it to him, and Celine Dion was actually initially reluctant to record it, worried that it would flop like other film love themes, but it didn't flop at all. My Heart Will Go On.

from 1997, that's Celine Dion. My Heart Will Go On from Titanic. The soundtrack album for that film became the first ever orchestral film score to reach number one on the UK albums chart back in 1998. Woo! And it spent 22 weeks, that song, on the UK chart. It's just incredible. We love it. I love it. I'm sure you do too. Anyway, moving on. A song from 1963 in a film that came out in 1980, a film called The Blues Brothers with John Belushi and Dan Aykroyd. In the film, there's never been a stage show. See, I'm quite surprised. There should have been a stage show. Anyway, the song was originally recorded in 1963 by the Chicago group, the Five Deutones, years before Ray Charles made it famous. And here it is, Shake a Tail Feather.

That's from one of the film's most joyful scenes, where Jake and Elwood Blues visit Ray's music exchange to buy a harmonica, and the owner, Ray Charles, ends up leading the whole street in an impromptu dance number. Great stuff from 1980, the film, but the song, as I said earlier, was from 1963. Shake a Tail Feather, now onto a show from 2015, originally on Broadway, a show called Something Rotten. It's a story of two brothers, the Bottom brothers, who basically think Shakespeare is rubbish. It's set during the Renaissance, through in the 17th century, 18th century, and it's just really, really funny. It recently was revived in Manchester. Hopefully it'll find its way elsewhere around the country. Brilliant show. This is the opening number. It's called Welcome to the Renaissance.

0: needs rebirth.
1: Michael James Scott there, leading the ensemble from Something Rotten in the opening number, and that's called Welcome to the Renaissance. You gotta go and see it. Just makes me smile thinking about how that show, when it came out in Manchester, Jason Manford starred in it, and it was just brilliant. Anyway, we're going to slow things down a little bit now. A couple of nice slow numbers. Starting off with who have we got coming up now? We've got Elaine Page and Barbara Dixon from 1984, a concept album that came out based on the game of chess. Two women who love the same man, a Russian chess grandmaster, his estranged wife and his mistress, sing this bittersweet duet as they each accept their relationships with him are actually falling apart. This is called I Know Him So Well.

Elaine Page and Barbara Dixon. I know him so well from the musical Chess. Spent 4 weeks at number one in the UK and remains the biggest selling UK single ever by a female duo. A Guinness World Record, apparently. They both recorded their vocals separately at ABBA's Polar Studios in Stockholm, and they didn't actually meet in person until they filmed the video together. Now we're going to go back to 1956 to a film starring Bing Crosby, Grace Kelly and Frank Sinatra. It's called High Society, a story about a wealthy socialite, Tracy Lord, and her ex-husband Dexter. And this particular song, they're sharing a tender duet aboard his yacht, rekindling old feelings as she prepares to marry somebody else. This is True Love.

Grace Kelly and Bing Crosby from 1956. That's True Love from the film High Society. It was Grace Kelly's final film before she became the Princess of Monaco later that year. And the engagement ring she wore in the film was the actual engagement ring that she was given by Prince Rainier of Monaco. Right, now, a couple of opera numbers coming up now. And the first one is a real tongue twister. It's the ultimate patter song. It's sung at breakneck speed with one syllable per note and still a vocal challenge over 140 years later. I've just got to listen to it. From the Pirates of Penzance, I am the very model of a modern major general.

0: I am the very model of a modern Major General. I've information, vegetable, animal, and mineral. I know the kings of England and Dakota fights historical, from Marathon to Waterloo in order categorical. I am very well acquainted too with matters mathematical. I understand equations both simple and quadratical. About polynomial theorem, I am teeming with a lot of news. Ah, with many cheerful facts about the square of the hypotenuse.
1: Many cheerful facts about the square of the hypotenuse.
0: I am very good at integral and differential calculus. I know the scientific names of beings and animalculus. In short, in matters vegetable, animal, and mineral, I am the very model of a modern Major General. I know our mythic history, King Arthur's and Sir Caradox. I answer hard acrostics, have a pretty taste for paradox. I quote in elegiacs all the crimes of Heliogabalus. In conics, I can floor peculiarities parabolus. I can tell undoubted Raphael some Derrida's and Sophonies. I know the cooking chorus from the frogs of Aristophanes. And I can hum a fugue of which you've heard the music's dinner for. Ha-ha! And whistle all the airs from that infernal nonsense, Pinafore.
1: And whistle all the airs from that infernal nonsense, Pinafore. And whistle all the airs from that infernal nonsense, Pinafore. And whistle all the airs from that infernal nonsense, Pinafore.
0: Then I can write a washing bill in Babylonic uniform and tell you every detail of Caractacus's uniform. In short, in matters vegetable, animal, and mineral, I am the very model of a modern Major General.
1: In short, in matters vegetable, animal, and mineral, he is the very model of a modern Major General.
0: In fact, when I know what is meant by mammalian and ravelin, when I can tell at sight a mouse a rifle from a javelin, when such affairs as sorties and surprises I'm more wary at, and when I know precisely what is meant by commissariat, when I have learned what progress has been made in modern gunnery, when I know more of tactics than a novice in a nunnery, in short, I have a smattering of elemental strategy. Ooh, strategy? Strategy, strategy, strategy. I have it. You'll say a better Major General and never strategy.
1: You'll say a better Major General and never strategy. You'll say a better Major General and never strategy. You'll say a better Major General and never strategy.
0: For my military knowledge, though I am plucky and adventurous, has only been but down to the beginning of the century. But still, in matters vegetable, animal, and mineral, I am the very model of a modern Major General.

Gilbert and Sullivan's I Am the Very Model of a Modern Major General from the Pirates of Penzance back in 1879, indeed. And apparently, the song's rapid-fire listing style directly influenced later songs, such as Billy Joel's We Didn't Start the Fire, and it was also parodied in many shows from The Simpsons, also in Hamilton's Guns and Ships. That was the sort of style that they got from that. So there we go. I hope you kept up with it. We're going to change tack a little bit. More Gilbert and Sullivan. Can't get enough of it. A song with three giggling schoolgirls, Yum Yum, Pity Sing and Peep Bo. They arrive home from their ladies' seminary, thrilled to be filled to the brim with girlish glee and ready to cause mischief.

From 1885, The Mikado, and that was three little maids from school, three giggling school friends, and apparently a real Japanese tea server working at a Japanese village exhibition in Knightsbridge coached the original cast in authentic movement and dance. And they became such a huge Victorian merchandising hit, appearing on jigsaw puzzles and brooches and porcelain figures and the like within months of opening. Now we're going to continue because time is running away with us, and we've got some great music to play you, and this one is no exception, from Barbra Streisand, from the film Hello Dolly in 1969. The song was not originally written for the opening number, but it was moved to become the opening number by director Gene Kelly. And this is a cracker. This is called Just Leave Everything to Me.

0: Where to, Dolly?
1: Yonkers, New York, to handle a highly personal matter for Mr. Horace Van de Gelder, the well-known unmarried half-a-millionaire.
0: Gonna marry him yourself, Dolly?
1: Why, Mr. Sullivan, whatever put such a preposterous idea into my head? Your head.

I love how the opening of that starts off with the bar opening bars to Hello Dolly. From 1969, that was Barbra Streisand there. And Just to Leave Everything to Me, a story about matchmaker Dolly Levi, who is introducing herself as a woman who arranges everything from furniture, daffodils and other people's lives, while heading off to Yonkers to meddle in a wealthy man's wedding plans. Great film, if you haven't seen it. I definitely recommend that one. Some good music in it. Now, going to come bang up to date now with this one from 2012. It's a James Bond theme. I love James Bond themes, and this is no exception. It's Adele. It's a string-laden Bond theme. It's written to capture the dark, defiant mood as 007 confronts his past. And it's the first Bond theme ever to win the Oscar, Golden Globe, Grammy and Brit Award for the best song. And it peaked at number 2 in the UK, only the same as Duran Duran's A View to a Kill. No Bond theme has ever reached number 1, which I find really hard to believe. Anyway, here is Adele, and this is Skyfall.

0: That's Adele, and that's Skyfall from 2012. Now to a stage show from 2017, a show called Come From Away. It's the story of the airline passengers, all 7,000 of them, that were stranded in Gander, Newfoundland, after 9/11. And this is the opening number, which introduces the ordinary Newfoundland townsfolk on the morning of the 11th of September, moments before news of the attacks reached them, and their quiet world is turned upside down.
1: On the northeast tip of North America, on an island called Newfoundland, there's an airport. It used to be one of the biggest airports in the world, and next to it is a town.

0: for Annette, who's running late.
1: Sorry, Beulah. How's the kids?
0: Not exactly thrilled to be inside on such a gorgeous day. So I told them we'd only have a half day this morning, and they were quite pleased.

0: 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The kids cross Airport Boulevard to get to school, and that time of day, people are in a little bit of a rush to get to work and stuff. So, normally, I sit there and run my radar.
1: Whoop, whoop.
0: And if they're speeding, I'll stop them and write out a warning ticket. I'll

0: morning, I drop my kids off at school and head to the SPCA, where I'm greeted by my other kids, all barking and meowing for breakfast and a belly rub. Not that I'm complaining, I love them. But by the time feeding is done, I got to get back to pick up my human kids, so I take just 1 second for myself, and I'm sitting in my car.
1: I'm in the library.
2: I'm in the staff.

2017, a whole musical based on real events. 38 planes, 7,000 passengers forced to land in Gander. So, brilliant show. Definitely well worth getting to see if you can. And it is available to watch on Apple TV as well. It's the a live recording of the show. It's not a film version. So, yeah, well worth seeing that. Come From Away. Now, that's it from me, Julian. I really hope you've enjoyed this musical selection from the movies and the musicals. And I hope you'll join me next time for another trip down movie and musical memory lane. It's easy for me to say. I'm going to leave you with this one from Andrew Lloyd Webber's Tell Me on a Sunday. This is Marty Webb, and Take That Look Off Your Face.

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2: From the Sky News Centre at 10, a report suggested three babies murdered by Lucy Letby could have been saved if staff at the Countess of Chester Hospital followed safeguarding procedures. Lady Justice Thirlwall's inquiry hit out at dysfunctional management and parents being left in the dark about investigations into the nurse who killed seven patients. Tamlin Bolton represents some of the victims' families.
3: To the extent that the executives thought about the parents at all, they considered it better to say nothing in the belief a police investigation would lead nowhere.
2: A large search is underway in Suffolk for a three-year-old boy who went missing in the village of Brantham this afternoon. Police have asked villagers to search their sheds, gardens and outbuildings for Noah. Reform UK's searching for a new leader in Wales after Dan Thomas resigned following his arrest at the weekend. He denies wrongdoing after being questioned on suspicion of assault and controlling or coercive behaviour. The mum of a 14-year-old boy who was found dead in a Belfast storm drain 6 years ago says her son was failed by a Stormont department and the police. An inquest jury's concluded the ministry, which oversees an underground tunnel system where he was found, may bear some responsibility for Noah Donoghue's death in 2020. Infrastructure Minister Liz Cummins says she accepts the findings.
4: I want to put out there that I unreservedly accept the findings of the inquest. And I suppose as Minister, I will ensure that my department learns from the lessons that have been identified and will take that forward in everything that we do.
2: In sport, Arsenal maintain their winning start to the season as a youthful lineup beat Ipswich 4-2 in the League Cup. Liverpool qualified by beating Tottenham 3-1, helped by a late goal from Dominic Szoboszlai. Premier League sides Fulham and Brentford have gone through, and Falkirk beat Hearts 2-1 as the losers missed the chance to go second in the Scottish Premiership. That's the latest. I'm Ruth McKee.
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you. 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

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But I would like to point out that we have a very special feature in this song, and it's a marimba. And it's played live by Mr. Raymond in the back. 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

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Almost, Manchester.

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2: From the Sky News Centre at 11, cameras are going to be installed in cots and in England's neonatal units after an inquiry into Lucy Letby's murders. It found three babies killed by the former nurse at the Countess of Chester Hospital could have survived if police were called sooner. Dysfunctional management was also criticised. Dr. Susan Gilby joined the hospital as an executive 3 weeks after Letby's arrest.
3: In particular, a disrespect and dislike from some of the senior executive team of doctors voicing their concerns and speaking up for their patients. I found that extremely concerning and odd.
2: A search is underway in Suffolk for a three-year-old boy who went missing in the village of Brantham this afternoon. Police have asked locals for their help in the search for Noah. An inquest jury has concluded a Stormont department which oversees an underground tunnel system may bear some responsibility for a 14-year-old boy's death. Noah Donoghue's body was discovered in a storm drain in North Belfast in June 2020. Reform UK is searching for a new leader in Wales after Dan Thomas resigned following his arrest at the weekend. He denies wrongdoing after being questioned on suspicion of assault and controlling or coercive behaviour. Arsenal maintain their winning start to the season as a youthful lineup beat Ipswich 4-2 in the EFL Cup. Liverpool qualified by beating Tottenham 3-1, helped by a late goal from Dominic Szoboszlai. Manager Andoni Areola said the young players impressed.
4: After the other day, I think it was clear that we needed energy. We needed fresh legs. We needed people that players that can give us this intensity. I think in the games, no, that we've shown this level, no, of aggressiveness, of willingness to recover the ball high, of, I think we looked better.
2: Premier League teams Fulham and Brentford also went through. And three support acts have quit Ed Sheeran's tour after rapper Macklemore was dropped over his pro-Palestinian comments. Aaron Rowe, Phineas and Lucas Graham all posted that they're withdrawing in solidarity with the rapper. That's the latest. I'm Stevie Schillinglaw.
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1: Morning.
0: Do you need any help?
1: What are you talking about? Do I need any help? Do I not appear capable of looking round a shop?
0: Look.
1: I tell you what, if I do find it all a bit too overwhelming for me, I'll shout out or scream for help or set off a distress flare. Will that do you?
0: Yes, that's fine.
1: Good. I'm glad we've got that sorted out. I do feel reassured.
0: Right. Well, anyway, I'll leave you to it.
1: Yeah, where do you think you're going? I was under the impression you were here to help people. Now, where are your tents? And I want to see some proper ones, not those that go off like a spring when you open the bag up.
0: Well, they're very popular.
1: You mean dangerous, more like?
0: I wouldn't say they were dangerous. We like to think they're idiot-proof.
1: Yes, well, they can't be that idiot-proof, because I know someone very closely that nearly had their eye out with one of those. It ruined the holiday. He saved up all year to go to Killensey for a fortnight. Then when he got there, he had to keep one eye shut for the duration. It's hard to keep your balance with one eye. I tell you, it's a so-and-so-and-so putting your sixpences in a one-armed bandit. I don't know how pirates manage it. The worst of it was, I kept missing my mouth with my pint. He was telling me. So, you know, I don't want one of those again. At all. I don't want one of those at all. After what he told myself about my eye.
0: Well, right. Well, we've got a very wide range of tents, so I'm sure we can find a safe one for you. Do you know what size you want?
1: Well, I want some room in it, but, you know, I don't want to go mad. Some of them, you see, are like living rooms. What's the point of that? You didn't see Cook of the Antarctic with a tent the size of a through lounge? Weight was a factor with them. Everything they had to be pulled on a sledge by hush puppies, didn't it? No, not hush puppies, the ones that pull sledges. Brogues! No, their shoes as well. Huskies! Hey, huskies, there you are, you see? They're not shoes, and I know all about that because I've been reading a book on Captain Cook of the Arctic for my trip.
0: Don't you mean Scott of the Antarctic?
1: I think I know who I think I mean, thank you. It is my library book. And he definitely wasn't a Scot. He was very well spoken, if you must know. He talked, looked, and acted just like John Mills.
0: So, are you going to the Arctic, then?
1: Don't be ridiculous. That's just a film. I'm going to the Brecon Beaklands for the weekend.
0: Oh, it's nice there, isn't it?
1: Nice doesn't come into it. When I go camping, it's me against the elements. It's survival of the fattest with me. Oh, yes, I do all that. I can live off grass and rainwater if I need to, I can. Or moss. Or those little individual boxes of breakfast cereal. Part of my army training, that was.
0: Was that in the Marines or the SAS then or something, was it?
1: I'm afraid I'm not allowed to answer that question for another 25 years. You have to sign the Fisher Secretions Act when you join the MRS A. After all, idle wards make light hands, don't they? Oh, yes, I do all that survivalist stuff, I do. Hey, I'll tell you what, they make me laugh when you see them on television programmes, they do about it, eh? Eating a catkin or sucking a woodlouse. Oh, dear. I'll tell you, when you've waded through a swamp and wrestled a ferocious radiator to the ground and lived off it for a fortnight off it, then you can make a television show. Until then, just come on. Who are you kidding? Sucking your woodlouses. Lices. Woodlouses. Sucking your woodlouse. Lices. Louses. Listen, one louse is a louse. Two lices is a lice. That's what I'm saying. Woodlices. Louses. Oh, lices, oh, Louses, does it really matter in the final analysis?
2: Morning, can I give you one of these?
1: No, you can't.
2: It's...

0: because I might like to bring a couple of friends of mine along.
1: Well, I can't actually give you more than one...
0: Celebrity friends I'm talking about, you know, like me.
1: Who are you, then?
0: That's right, very witty. Count Arthur Strong is my name. You probably haven't recognised me from my episode of casualty I done. I was in an aeroplane crash in that one.
1: Did you survive it?
0: Of course I survived it. What kind of question's that? I'm here talking to you for all to see. It's all pretend is casualty, you know. They make it up.
1: Look, I'm not really supposed to give out more than one per person, so who might you bring, then?
0: Well, you could be any one of a number of people, like, have you ever heard of Sooty?
1: Sooty? Sooty's a puppet.
0: Don't be ridiculous. You must be thinking of somebody else. I fed it, Sooty. Took the skin off my ring finger.
1: Well, I suppose I could give you another one.
0: Oh, all right, it's your due, isn't it? But I tell you something, that'll rule out the double acts, won't it? I won't be coming back with Windsor Davis and Donny Stell, or Littlest and Largest. They won't even get out of bed for one drinks voucher between them, that lot.
1: Oh, all right, here.
0: Now that's more like it. See you at 12 o'clock sharp, then. Ta-ta!
2: Morning, Arthur.
0: Wilf. Nice to see me. To see me, nice.
2: Bruce Forsyth.
0: Correct. Still haven't lost it, have I? Hey? Here, what about this one? Ooh, Betty, I've done a whoopsie on the cat.
2: I don't think I know that one.
0: Oh, come on, don't be daft. Of course you do. You know, Michael Flatley, Lord of the Ringlets. He was always doing whoopsies on everything. He fell through the bathroom ceiling once. Betty was having a bath. He ended up in there with her. Oh, dear. He should have been on the telly, that one. He did that Oprah Winfrey thing, you know, the Phantom of the Opera. Oh, yes, that takes some doing, that part. Living in the sewers, hunched over your organ with half your face missing. Oh, I would have been ideal in that part if they'd thought on, because I've been down the sewers when I flush my wallet down the toilet. I'll add that to my CV next time I do one. Height, 6 foot something, fully erect in my stocking feet. Eyes, hazel, 2 of. Shoe size, 1 10½, 1 11. Special skills, whistling, downing the pint in 3½ seconds, going down the sewers.
2: What's that you got there?
0: That's my new tent I've just bought.
2: Don't the scouts have all their own camping gear, then?
0: They do, but I'm not sharing a tent with that lot again, breaking wind all night. Dear, oh dear, I hardly slept a wink. Must have been that brawn hot pot I had. Right, let's have a little look at your meat on display. Let's see. I have a pound of streaking bacon, 2 black puddings, give me 4 pounds of sausages, 1/2 pound of brawn, and 6 pork pies and a couple of handfuls of Scotch eggs.
2: How long are you going for? I thought it was a weekend.
0: It is the weekend. If I need anything else to eat, I'll just have to kill it and skin it. Or use the supermarket on the campsite.
2: Is that everything?
0: That'll do. Now, when you've totted all that up, Wilf, I'd like the bill sent to the scouts' hut. I've negotiated with them to cover all my expenses.
3: Hello, Arthur.
0: Jack.
3: I'm surprised to see you here.
0: Blimey, don't take much to surprise you then, does it? Goodness knows how you'd react if a penguin did walk in.
3: I thought you were off to your camp with the scouts.
0: Oh, we're not setting off until 2 o'clock. They're picking us up outside the church hall in a minibar.
3: You've just dropped something.
0: Oh.

0: Have I?
1: Yes, they are, just at the side of you.
0: Oh, how embarrassing. Oh, I'm sorry about that, Jack. I did not want you to see those. Talk about caught red-headed. Oh, dear. Well, you might as well know, I suppose. There's this new place opening off the High Street. It's one of those, what does she call it? Gastric juice bar or something. And, well, they've made me an offer I can't refuse, frankly.
1: Oh, like what?
0: Well, they want a celebrity to prop the bar up and meet and greet people. You know, like Keith Floyd and George Best do. Set a good example.
1: Oh.
0: Yes, the thing is, all my drinks will be free there, you see. They do seem to attach a certain value to having someone with my background and personality there.
1: I see. So what you're saying, you're going to be drinking there in future?
0: Oh, I don't want to, Jack. I just thought I should call in and tell you that I've been offered a position there.
1: Well, how about if I gave you the odd drink? You could meet and greet a few people here, collect the odd glass, maybe.
0: Not collecting bloody glasses. I might be prepared to do a bit of meeting and greeting.
1: Well, you know, you've no need to go taking yourself off to a gastropub.
0: Jack! I have to say, I'm very touched. I don't know how you've done it, but you've talked me into it. Oh, dear. So, then, we might as well have one of those drinks now then, shall we? To celebrate. Cheers, Jack. Born free, as free as the window. As free as the glass grows more free, Lord, I'll be soon.
2: Hello there.
0: Oh, it's, good afternoon. Is Ronnie here yet?
2: Ronnie who?
0: You know, Ronnie Niblett. Oh, it's, Corbett.
2: Oh, is Ronnie Corbett coming?
0: Well, he wasn't going to, but when he heard it was me on the telephone talking to him, he said he'd be highly delighted to pop in for one. He's a dear old pal, and I have to say, he was my absolute favouritist on the Black and White Ronnie show.
2: That's wonderful. We must make sure we get a photograph.
0: Mind you, it might be a bit hard to find him in a room full of people. He might have been and gone already, and you'd never know.
2: No, he's definitely not been in. We've only been open for 5 minutes, and I've been here on the door all the time.
0: Well, good for you. Here, do me a favour. Put my rucksack and carrier bag under the table for me or something. Don't want to cart that around. End up bruising me scotch eggs. No. Now, if you don't mind, I'll go and cash a voucher in before the trouble starts. Before Ronnie gets here. Blimey, there's a right crushing here. Excuse me. Doctor coming through. That's it. Red Cross. Dear, oh dear, it's like a rugby scrum. Here you are, mate.
3: I'm sorry, I'm just serving someone.
0: Yes, well, I'm afraid I must take preference. I've just been engaged as the Gastrix's resident celebrity, and I've got to have a drink in my hand if I'm circulating. Oh, yeah, there's three vouchers there. I'll have three at once. I'm not coming through this crush more than I have to.
3: White or red?
0: White or red what?
3: White or red wine, that's what the drinks are. Three glasses of wine.
0: Give me two whites and a red. No, make it two reds and a white. Oh, sod it. Here, have another one. Give me two of each.
4: Hello, Arthur.
0: What are you doing here, Sally?
4: I've got a voucher for a free glass of wine.
0: Well, don't build your hopes up if you think you'll have some choice in it, because you have to get what you're given here. Could be any old muck they're serving up.
3: Here we are, sir.
0: Well, do you think I could have them on a tray? It's not as though I have octopus's testicles to carry them in, is it?
4: Who are they for?
0: They're mine. I'm here to meet and greet on people.
4: Oh.
0: Now, if you don't mind, I'm going to find a quiet corner where I won't have to talk to anyone. Here, listen. If anybody asks you, you've just watched Ronnie Corbett go into the lavatory. Mind your backs, please. Mind your backs. Coming through. Excuse me.
1: Oh, thank you.
0: What are you talking about, thank you? Put that back.
1: I'm sorry.
0: You will be. These are my drinks.
1: I thought you were the waiter.
0: Do I look like a bloody waiter?
1: I'm very sorry, my mistake.
0: Yes, well, that's easy for you to say. You've not just nearly had one of your drinks took, have you? Now, would you please move out of the way, please? I don't want to have to report your light-fingeredness to the management, with whom I do have some considerable influence.
1: Really? Who is it that you have influence with? I'm one of the partners in this venture.
0: Oh, for crying out loud. Bingo! Got you! Hey, on the door said I was to come and do that to you. Oh, the look on your face. There's a picture. We must speak at length later. Ta-ta! Bloody idiot. No, where am I going to sit? Oh, here we are, the settee. Oh, that's better.
3: Excuse me?
0: What?
3: You've just sat in between my wife and I.
0: Well, you shouldn't be sat so far apart, should you? I didn't know you were together. How am I to know that? Anyway, I'm not going to move now. I've got a tray of drinks on my knees.
2: Well, it's all right. You can stay there. The further away from him I am, the better, as far as I'm concerned.
0: Now, let's have a sip of this. Ooh, it's not bad.
2: And if you think you can come back at 3 o'clock in the morning without any explanation and act up, is it perfectly all right to do that, then you can think again.
0: Pardon?
2: I'm not talking to you.
0: What were you looking at me for, then?
2: I wasn't looking at you.
0: Well, it looked like me you were looking at to me. And I do know what looking at me looks like when I'm being looked at.
3: Do you mind talking to my wife like that?
0: Oh, hello. Listen, I don't think you've got much of an arm to stand on. You're right in the doghouse, you are, from what I hear.
3: That's none of your business.
0: I beg your pardon. I wouldn't be in this invidious position if you hadn't been out on the razzle till the early hours. Now, I'm afraid, if you can't behave yourself, I'm going to have to ask you to leave the environs of this gas-filled pub.
3: You can't ask me to leave. I'm one of the owners.
0: Oh, another sodding one of them. Ha-ha! Got you there, didn't I? Be honest. On the door got me to come and do that to you.
3: What? Susan? Why would Susan get you to come across here and say that?
0: I don't know. It really is a bit of a mystery, really, isn't it? Why, she would get me to do that. Probably thought she was being funny. So, that's backfired then, hasn't it? If I were you, though, I wouldn't mention it to her. She'd be terribly embarrassed if I know Susan.
3: You know Susan, then, do you?
0: Oh, yes. Oh, Susan. Oh, dear me. I've known her... let's see. She was a baby, really, I suppose.
3: So that would have been in South Africa?
0: Would it? So that was when it was then, was it? South Africa. Oh, it's a beautiful country, isn't it? Nelson's mandolin, of course. That's where that comes from. Tablecloth Mountain. Tigers. Oh, yes, it all comes flooding back. Happy days. I'm terribly sorry, but you're going to have to excuse me. All that remembering has made me a bit emotional. I'll have to go to the lavatory and wipe a tear from my eye on a bit of toilet paper. Lovely to see you both. Is there nowhere to sit in this bloody place and have a quiet drink? Oh, here we go. Plump myself down here.
4: Hold on, that's taken, that seat.
0: No, if it was taken, I'd be sitting on someone's knee, wouldn't I?
4: She's just gone to the loo.
0: Well, I tell you what, I'll keep it warm for her, shall I? Dear, oh dear, all I'm trying to do is have her sit down so I can drink me drinks in peace.
4: Well, okay, as long as you know. You've got quite a few drinks there, haven't you?
0: That's because I'm doing a spot of PR for them, if you must know. It's a perk of the job.
4: You're in PR then, are you?
0: It's one of the many strings to my elbow I have in the fire.
4: So what is it you're doing for them?
0: Largely, it's meeting and greeting, you know, making people feel ill at ease or feel at their ease. It's something I just happen to be good at. You can't underestimate my wow factor I have on people.
4: Who's asked you to work here?
0: What's it got to do with you?
4: Well, because I happen to be one
0: of the... Oh, don't tell me. Let me guess. One of the owners. How many bloody owners of it is there? Everyone I've spoken to here owns the sodding place. It's like communist Russia.
3: Here he is, him. Who's employed him?
1: Well, I haven't.
4: He's just told me he's doing some PR work for us.
3: He said he's known Susan since she was a baby. It must be her.
0: Oh, look, this has gone far too far enough. Frankly, if none of you even knows which one of you's employed me, it doesn't bode well for the future, does it? No, I'm afraid after considerable soul-searching, I regret to inform you that I have to tenderize my resignation. I'm afraid after what I've witnessed here today in this shambles you laughingly call a Gestapo pub, whatever it bloody is, my position here has become utterly inedible. I will accept what's left of this bottle of wine on the table as my severance package. Good day to you all. Mind your backs, come on, excuse me.
4: Oh, are you going, Arthur?
0: No, I'm coming in backwards. Excuse me, would you mind just moving to one side?
2: Oh, hello. I haven't seen him yet.
0: Who?
2: Ronnie Corbett.
0: Oh, give it a rest.
4: Oh, I have. I've just seen him going to the lavatory.
0: Yes, that's right. Here, what you want to do is get all the owners to stand outside the toilet door. Then, when he comes out, you can sing "For He's a Jolly Short Fellow" to him, can't you? He'll like that, will Ronnie? Now, if you don't mind, will you please pass me my rucksack and bag of meats? And it'd better all be there. Right, bloody shambles of that gasworks bar was. Not one of them's a clue. I've still got half a dozen vouchers left. Oh, yeah. Let's put my bag of meat down and finish this bottle of wine off before I get to the church hall. Oh, that's more like it. That's put the hair on the cat of the dog that bit it. Now, let's get that minibus caught. I'll have a bit of a kip as well when I get... Where is it? Should be here by now. It's 3 o'clock, that's what they said. That's funny. What's going on here? Let's have a look in here. Geoffrey! Geoffrey, get this door open! Geoffrey!
5: Oh, Arthur, there you are.
0: Of course I'm here. Where's the flipping minibus?
5: Oh, they had to go without you. They waited as long as they could.
0: What are you talking about? They've gone. They can't have. It's only just turned 3 o'clock.
5: Yes, but they were supposed to leave at 2.
0: They were not. I've got the time written on the back of my hand. Look, 2 o'clock. Well, I don't know it was written that down wrong on my hand. They definitely told me 3. Geoffrey, through someone's incompetence writing on my hand, we have a full-scale emergency on our other hands. Therefore, Geoffrey, with the power vested in me by Douglas, Bader, Towell and Pressburger, in the name of the Boy Sprouts of England... the Boy Scouts of England, I hereby commandeer you and your vehicle to transport me to the Brooklands Bacons or risk imprisonment.
5: But Arthur, I can't drive you to the Brecon.
0: There's no such thing as I can't in my book. Now get the boot open and get this rucksack and bag of meat in there.
5: Arthur? Arthur!
0: No, I'm not your block off to me like that. I know your mother. What's going on? I was asleep then. Where are we? Oh, it's pitch black out there.
5: There's a thick fog coming, Arthur. I can't see where I'm going anymore.
0: Oh, for crying out loud. You do like to make a mountain out of some moleskins, don't you?
5: Shall I stop?
0: Just let me deal with it, will you? I am the survivalist amongst us. Oh, here, turn off here, into this field. We'll bivouac here until the weather lifts. Right, Geoffrey, get the tent out of the boot and put it up while I do all your thinking for you.
5: I can't stay here all night. I've got to open the church hall for netball. Then there's a nursery in the morning.
0: Geoffrey, pull yourself together. I'll get us through this. Now get the tent up before your body heat plummets. I'll collect some wood for the fire in case there are any wolves around.
5: There won't be any wolves around here, will there?
0: There could be all sorts lurking around. That's why I've got to get a fire on the go.
5: Can I stay in the car?
0: No, you can't. Get the tent up. Come on, Geoffrey, shape up. Now, let's have a look for some twigs. Ooh, blimey, it's dark, isn't it? Can't see me hand in front of me face. Hello, what's that? Ooh, it's me hand. In front of me face. Ooh, look, a path. No, it's a road. Who'd put a road in the middle of a field? Ow, sod it! Ooh, the bloody... Ooh, me head! What idiot would put a post right in front of my stupid head? Dear, oh dear, I'm going to have a right bump there. Just a minute, what's that on top of it? The King's Arms. The King's Arms! It's a pub! It's only a bloody pub! Where's the door? Come on, where is it? Oh, here we are, this is it.
3: Hello there. Filthy night, isn't it? What can I get you?
0: I will have a pint of your best better and whatever meat pie you can recommend with confidence.
3: You're not from round these parts, are you?
0: No, I'm on a survival weekend. We're camping overnight in the field next door.
3: There isn't a field next door.
0: There is. I've just been in it.
3: That's a roundabout. You're in the middle of Cardiff.
0: You're joking. That's that bloody idiot I'm with. Here, you haven't got a single room for the night, have you?
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10: Well, now then, these days there's a lot of exciting activity going on in the cinema. Indeed, it's sometimes hard to keep your eyes on the film. Anyway, in this series, we've decided to recreate on radio some of your popular favourites from the silver screen in a feature we call, rather daringly, I think, Movie Go Wrong. How do they think of them? Honestly, it's amazing, isn't it?
11: Smith.
10: Sir.
11: Yes. And now, Hornographic Productions.
10: I beg your pardon?
11: Pornographic with a H.
10: Oh, yes.
11: Pornographic Productions, in association with 20th Century Waterville, present... Around the World in 10 Minutes.
10: Eh?
11: It's an edited version, oh, sir.
10: The sitting London under Victoria. A peaceful place, except when the trains run overhead. As our story opens, it's a bright sunny day. My name is Phineas Fig.
11: It was fog in the original version.
10: Well, it's a bright sunny day in our Smith. I live alone, apart from my manservant, whose name is Passepartout.
12: They call me that because I spend a lot of my time around the pictures. I'm a gentleman's gentleman. They're very slow, aren't they? Will you be dining in tonight, Mr. Fig? Shall I lay on your dinner?
10: Well, I'd rather you didn't. Well, I'd rather you didn't. It does tend to bruise the Brussels sprouts, doesn't it? Now I'm off to the club for a game of cards, Passepartout.
12: Right, then I'll call you a horse-drawn music link.
13: Good afternoon, Mr. Fig. Well, let me take your hat, your cloak, your jacket, your waistcoat, your shirt, your trousers, your vest, your underpants, your flannelette kidney pad, your socks, your corn plaster, your spectacles.
10: Thank you, Albert.
13: Perhaps you better have your spectacles back.
10: I went straight to the gaming room and purchased 100 guineas worth of chips. Well, I hadn't had much breakfast.
14: Oh, Fig, there you are.
10: Oh, my old friend Alistair, Chitwitherington, Ponsonby, Fitzpasture, McMurdoch.
14: No, Jones, actually. Oh. I say, Fig, I just dropped a packet on the gaming table.
10: Oh, by Jove, how embarrassing for you.
14: Right. Are you coming into the card room?
10: I don't think so, Jones. I'm bored with card games. No, what I want is something new to gamble on.
14: New, eh? Tell you what, I'll bet you a shilling you can't run round this room in 5 seconds.
10: Wouldn't make much of a plot, would it?
14: No, I see your point. Very well, then. 1,000 guineas, you can't go round the world in 80 days.
10: Done. I hurried home to prepare for my historic journey. Passepartout! You and I are going to see distant places. We're going round the world.
12: You mean like Chichester?
10: Yes, and possibly even more exotic places than that.
12: Around the world.
11: At this point, I, Douglas Smith, tackle my most testing role to date. I play the world. Yes, and I'll tell you this, it'll take Mr. Williams more than 80 days to get round me.
12: Pig.
10: That'll do. Now, Smith, you are sure you can manage this part? I mean, the world.
11: Oh, yes. I've done it before.
12: Yes.
11: I... Remember, I played it in the day the Earth caught fire.
10: Did you?
11: As they force-fed me with curry powder for 3 weeks.
10: Splendid, then. Let's go. A few days later, found us drifting in a balloon high above the Alps. I knew it was the Alps because my manservant kept shouting,
12: "Help! Help! Help! Help!"
10: I flung him out of the basket in mistake for a sandbag.
12: Oh, that was a bit of luck. I caught my plastic dicky in the wickerwork.
10: Now, wait a minute. Look, I think we're beginning to lose height. Yes, quick, Passepartout. Put something over the side. No, not that. Something a bit heavier.
12: Too late. Too late. We're going to hit the ground.
10: Oh, I managed to jump clear at the last moment, but unfortunately I broke a leg. It belonged to Passepartout. He was underneath me.
12: Oh, my leg. Oh, my leg. Oh, it's broken. You'll have to put a cast on it.
10: A cast? Right, Smith, Paddock, Betty, get on his leg.
12: Don't bother, dear, I'll manage. I say, Mr. Fig, look, coming towards us, a Swiss milkmaid.
10: Oh, yeah, I say, miss, my servant and I are going round the world. What's the quickest way from here?
13: Well, you veer right as far as Austria, left through Yugoslavia, take the first turning path, Russia, and then you'd better ask again.
10: Oh, thank you very much. We left her and were fortunate enough to get a lift to Istanbul.
14: 6th floor, ladies' toilet, drains, electrical access, rates, soft furnishings, reese conditioned bicycles, and Istanbul.
10: And thanks for the lift.
14: It's a pleasure.
10: So this is Istanbul, city of glamour and mystery. Have you ever been here before, Passepartout?
12: Only when I played the Ottoman Empire. But now we must obtain transport to continue our journey. Let's try in here. Sultan's Harem and Secondhand Car Hire Limited.
15: Hello. Hello, strangers. I am Fatima. I used to be Thinema. But they turned me into a bowling alley.
10: Yes. Quite, yes.
15: Here in this harem, we have almost forgotten what a man looks like. Can either of you two girls remind us?
12: Cheeky cats.
10: Actually, we're men.
15: Oh, then you must flee. We are guarded by a fearsome eunuch who misses nothing.
12: Oh, we must do.
15: Too late! Too late! Here he comes.
16: Mr. Horn, I positively refuse to play this part. After all, I have got my principles.
10: Yes, that does make it difficult for you, but... But you'll do it, Hugh. I know you will, because you're a trooper. and because the show must go on, and because I got photographs of you with that stick of celery in the bolster.
14: I'll do it!
16: Give me my cue line again.
15: Here he comes!
10: Well, we shot him. It was the kindest thing to do.
16: It was hardly worth putting the baggy trousers on.
15: You must flee. Take this Hubble Bubble car and continue your journey round the world.
11: Across my trackless wastes they went. By car over parts of me that no man had ever seen before. By boat across the vast bosom of my oceans. By yak across my back, by punt across my front. But I care not, I spin lazily on the axis at an angle of 66 degrees.
12: Yes, we all know your inclination.
10: Where are we now, Smith?
11: Well, you've just gone through my Khyber Pass travelling on a camel.
10: Then we're in India.
14: Hello, Colonel Hornsblast, Indian Army. I'd like you to meet the Maharaja of Randibinton.
17: Greetings, I am the... Greetings, I am the Maharaja.
10: I'm Phineas Fagan, this is my manservant, Passepartout.
12: We're travelling around the world, camping where we may. Quick change of voice, Maharaja.
17: I will offer you transport to continue your journey. You may borrow my elephant, Fido. Here he comes now.
10: We leapt up and clung to the great flapping ears.
17: Let go my ears. It won't hurt you.
10: The incredible journey continued. Where would we arrive next?
12: Ah,
10: yes, the Kalahari Desert.
15: Water! Water!
10: Across the Indian Ocean.
15: Sponges! Sponges!
10: Until, finally, England came into view. The familiar white cliff appeared.
18: Congratulations.
10: Thank you.
12: Come on, Mr. Fig. We must get to London. It's only 2 hours before the 80 days are up. Only 80 days, yeah. The London puss. I'm sorry. We can go on horseback. There's a couple of hacks over there.
10: No, leave them alone. They're the writers looking for a tag. We'll walk. Oh, yes, Jones, here I am. Remember our wager, 1,000 guineas, if I could go around the world in 80 days?
14: Of course I remember. Off you go, then.
12: We've been!
14: Well, I tell you what, you're a sporting man, Fig. Double or quits.
10: Done. Come on, Passepartout, this time we'll go the other way round. It's longer, but it's much prettier.
12: Oh, no!

0: movie go wrong? Smith, make the announcement, will you? Sure.
1: This week's film adaptation, we bring you a daring wartime escape story. 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
2: Pardon?
1: Well, it's just a little camp, sir.
2: Oh.
0: The place, a German prisoner of war camp in the dark days of 1942. My name is Coxflute. Colonel Coxflute of the ATS. Well, some sort of mix-up in records, I suppose, but I never bother to complain. As our story opens, the new German commandant is addressing the POWs.
3: I'm Heinrich Kartoffelsalat, your new commandant. Expect cooperation from you prisoners, and you can start by returning the old commandant. Dismiss!
0: The men began to break up grumbling. That's a sort of coarse black bread, actually. While I returned to my hut for a meeting with my brother officers. Well, gentlemen, the situation is this. There are 3,000 men in this camp, cruelly severed from their wives and sweethearts. Now, what are we going to do?
4: Well, I have a rather bold suggestion.
0: Yes?
4: Let's escape. We can leap over the barbed wire.
0: Well, no use, no use. One chap tried it and failed. Poor old Squeaky. He was always trying to get away.
5: Yes, he made it in the end there. Wriggled out through the sewer pipe. Got back to England covered in glory.
0: Since then, all our attempts to escape have failed. I suspect that one of the officers in this hut is portraying our plans to the Germans. I looked round. Was it Lieutenant Jones? Captain Jenkins? Obergruppenfuhrer Fritz von Schwarzkopf? Who could tell? Suddenly, the door was kicked open.
3: Rausch Schweinhund, get up!
0: Young Rausch Schweinhund got up and was let out. We weren't quite sure why he was there in the first place, and they brought in a new prisoner.
6: Hello. I'm Group Captain Toothloosely. Reggie Toothloosely.
0: Yeah, don't tell me you're one of the few.
6: Yes, I am. Yeah. Actually, I'll tell you, Jerry got me with a burst of flak in the Ruhr.
0: Oh, how painful for you.
6: I was flying a mosquito at the time. We're a bit short of planes these days.
0: I could tell this man had something. Courage, guts. Call it what you will. Yeah. By Jove, Reggie, you've got a lot of call it what you will. Isn't that the ribbon of the DFC? It's not often you see a man wearing that.
6: No?
0: Well, not in his hair.
5: You're just in time, Reggie. We're planning an escape. It won't be easy. We're locked in this hut all night. The Jerry passes round every 2 hours and they've got... We've got great big guard dogs with them.
6: Well, why don't we dig a tunnel?
0: Good thinking, but how will we remove the dirt?
7: We'll leave that to the producer, he's good at that.
0: And so we began the tunnel. We prized up a floorboard and started to dig it.
8: Man, dig that crazy floorboard.
0: It was going to be a long job. The routine of the camp went on. Letters from home arrived to break the monotony.
6: Lads, lads, yes? I've got a letter from the missus.
9: Dear Stan, I have just given birth to twin boys. I am calling them Angus and Jock. The lodger, Mr. MacTavish, sends his regards. Yours faithfully, Moira.
0: But Stan, you've been here for over 3 years.
6: And I write very passionate letters.
5: I say, chaps, there's a letter for me, too.
9: Dear Roger, I want you to know you are never far from my thoughts. I cry into my pillow at night and murmur your name. Come home soon. Things are not the same without you.
0: Well, isn't that nice? Who's it from?
5: My old drill sergeant at Aldershot. Sentimental old fool.
0: Meanwhile, the tunnel was progressing. That day, it was Reggie's turn to dig. He'd drawn the short straw. How are you getting on?
6: Not very well. I've bent my short straw. Can't we get a shovel?
0: I'm afraid not. No. No.
1: Oh, go on, sir. I haven't got a part this week. I can play the shovel.
0: Well, I don't think so, Smith. It really needs somebody younger.
10: Yes, yeah. Younger.
0: Tell you what, though. You can play the tunnel. And later in the plot, Mr. Williams and I will go through you. All right?
1: If it's absolutely necessary, sir. Very well, I'll play the tunnel.
0: Good.
1: Already I'm 50 yards long and growing every day. I'm cold and dank and moisture runs down my sides.
0: Oh, shut up. Now then, men, the escape is tonight. While Reggie and I'll crawl through that Douglas Smith, you chaps get busy painting road-up signs and create a diversion. Oh, come on, Reggie. Only another few yards.
6: Oh, it's so cramped. It's so cramped in this tunnel. I can barely move. I said it was a mistake to bring the Max Harris group down here with us.
0: Shh. We're through. Shh. We're just outside the wire.
6: Yes.
0: Keep your head down. The German guards are everywhere. Did you work out our route on that map?
6: Yes, we catch the Bakerloo train from West Hampstead to Charing Cross, then change the district
0: line. Yes, now look, actually, it's more the first part of our journey I'm worried about. From here to London, it's not going to be easy, but we can sleep in barns.
6: And have a nap in Hammersmith.
0: Yeah. But let's get out of Germany first. We headed for the French border. Our first problem was the Rhine, but fortunately, we had our Rhine coats with us. We hitched a lift, hiding under a load of dried grass. Suddenly, the wagon was stopped by a man in the field grey uniform and Africa Corps hat we had learned to dread.
2: We're done for. It's a British Railways porter.
0: No, it's a German. I think he's going to poke about here with his bayonet.
6: Really?
0: We mustn't make a sound. Now, grit your teeth.
6: I can't.
0: Well, give them to me. I'll grit them for you. He won't see us in the dried grass. Wait. I think your elbow is sticking out.
6: He hasn't spotted it, though. He can't tell dried grass from my elbow.
3: You must be joking. Get out, Iglesias. I have my gun pointing at your stomachs. You will raise them above your head.
0: We climbed out. He marched us to a local billiard hall and placed us under arrest.
3: Have you any last request before I shoot you?
6: Yes, please. Miss me.
0: We looked around the billiard hall. We could never break down the door with our bare hands. Fortunately, there was a queue against the wall, and they all helped us. Once more, we were free. Dawn found us in a haystack near the French border.
10: Hello.
0: Hello.
10: I am Dawn.
0: Oh.
10: Yes, indeed. Dawn Higgins of the French Resistance. We will help you get to the coast. You will pretend to be a French peasant couple. Here. You may borrow my plastic mech as a disguise.
6: Won't the Germans see through it?
10: Possibly. But in order to allay suspicion, you will have a baby.
6: I'll do my best, please.
10: No, please. No. I will supply the baby.
0: Well, it's very, very good of you, but we are in a bit of a hurry.
10: Yeah. It will not be a real one.
6: Oh, Dolly.
0: Yeah.
10: You will hide in my cellar while I make the arrangements.
0: Excellent. And from there, perhaps I can send a message to London. Dear Vera Lynn, please sing the nuns' chorus for Dawn and all in the resistance hidden in the secret cellar at 27 Rue Fromage. There.
10: But what about the Gestapo? They listen in.
0: Oh, let them send their own requests. Just a minute, somebody's coming.
11: Hello.
0: Hello.
11: Hello, this is Jacques. Are you okay?
10: I am all right, Jacques. Jacques likes the English, except for the footballers. West Bromwich let him down on the pools.
11: Oh, perfidious Albion. The plan has been changed. Slip on the German uniform.
10: What a good idea. With those on, they will look just like a couple of panzers.
6: Saucy cats.
11: Yes, it is a ruse devised by my sister Charlotte.
0: We agreed to the Charlotte ruse and followed up with cheese and biscuits. It was to be our last meal in France. That very evening, we were dining on British soil. It tasted revolting. But we were glad to be back.
6: Well, sir, here we are, back in dear old Blighty. It's a pity about the misunderstanding over these German uniforms.
0: Yes, Reggie, this English prisoner of war camp is worse than Stalag Limperist. Oh, well, only one thing for it.
6: Stop.

0: this week's film adaptation is a story of that sinful city of ancient times, the seat of a corrupt empire which wallowed in bacchanalian orgies and sadistic spectacle.
1: Oh, Bognor.
0: No, sir, ancient Rome. 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
1: Or keep taking the Roman tablets. I'm a slave in ancient Rome. My name is Frigidius Maximus. The girls call me Frigid Maxi for short, but not for long. A slave's life is hard. I've been flogged more than once, and I'm about to be flogged again.
2: Here we are, gents. Not 22, a second-hand British slave in good nick, hardly a mark on him. Now, I'm not going to ask you 50 denarii. I'm not going to even ask you 25. I tell you what I'll do. I won't bother rabbit him. No mucking about. Here you are, 5 denarii. You want him? Get over there. Off you go, son.
1: And he knocked me down to a Roman noble. I sprawled at his feet. All I could see were the rays of the setting sun gleaming on the strap of his sandal. Just a thong at twilight.
3: Get up, slave.
1: He tugged me to my feet by pulling at my chain. I fussed.
3: No need to be shy, slave. Gird up your loins. I can't bear an ungirded loin.
1: I followed him to his home. His name was Glucosius Tablitus. He was a tribune and hoped to be a new statesman.
3: Now, slave, you will wait upon me hand and foot and any other part of me that requires waiting upon me.
1: It was a hard life, and I was busy from the moment I sundialed on in the morning until I sundialed off at 5:30. I used to sweep out the stables with another young slave, but later they gave me a broom, which made it easy. And then one day, Glucosius sent for me.
3: I have been watching you closely, Frigidius, the way your muscles ripple and knot as you peel a grape. Seemingly without effort.
1: Oh, sir, it's just a knack.
3: I am going to send you to gladiatorial school. You'll learn there to fight with a broadsword, kill a lion with your bare hands, crush an opponent's skull, and possibly a bit of flour arranging on the side.
1: My first day at St. Hilda's gladiatorial school.
2: Now, rushes at you, knocks you on the ground, and holds this razor sharp trident at your throat. What do you do?
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2: But you're not going to get a thumbs up if you do that, are you?
1: Soon I was ready for my first appearance in the arena.
0: Well, it's a bright sunny day here at the Coliseum, and any moment now, the games will start. But first, a word from our sponsor.
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6: You'll be happy and gay, I'll be happy and way, with a chariot from Mad Marcus.
5: Go now, remember Tempus Fuji.
0: Thank you. Excitement is rising here at the Coliseum, and here comes the Emperor Nero. The crowd is rising, they're genuflecting at him, but he's brushing it off. Beside him is his good lady wife, Popeye.
7: Popeye.
0: Oh, sorry.
7: Oh, Nero, I'm so excited. When do the games start?
8: Later. We've got to watch this boring lot first. See one gladiator eaten by a lion and you've seen them all. Myself, I'd sooner go home and fiddle.
7: So would I.
1: Meanwhile, down in the changing room below the arena, we gladiators were getting ready for combat.
9: Is this your first fight, son?
1: Well, yes, it is, but I'm ready. I've whetted the edge of my sword.
9: Yeah, well, it takes some of us that way.
10: Five minutes, overture beginners, please.
1: It was the moment of truth. I strode out into the arena. Suddenly, a fierce lion bounded across the sand.
0: At this point, it should be mentioned that I, Douglas Smith, play the lion. For the occasion, I'm wearing an old Davy Crockett hat and a set of Granny's teeth.
1: Well done, Smith. Off we go.
0: Very well, sir. Roar, roar, snarl, slaver.
1: Get back, Smith. Take that.
0: Roar.
1: And that.
0: Growl.
1: And that. No, wait a minute. Oh. I'll keep that one for myself. You could have this one.
0: Wait, sir, wait. Don't you remember me? When you were a little boy, a lion cub removed a thorn from your foot. It was me, sir.
1: A likely story. Take that.
8: He fights bravely, this slave. I must have him for my guard. What do you want for him, Glucosius?
11: Quick change of voice. What do you offer, O noble emperor? Back again.
8: No, stop messing about. I'll do you a swap. My set of cigarette cards of famous Vestal Virgins and my Elgin marbles. How's that?
1: And so I changed to Praetorian guards. The emperor was a nervous man and would allow no weapons in his presence, so day and night I stood at his side with a drawn cucumber. He fancied himself as a poet and musician.
8: Here, listen to this. No, come on, listen.
1: All right.
8: There was a mighty Amazon who fought an alligator. She gave a sob inside his gob and he was gladiator. What do you think?
1: Well,
8: Now, go on. So you like it. Go on. I wrote it while I was sitting on the Senate.
1: It was wonderful, Nero. Superb poetry.
8: I shall set it to music. Fetch me a lyre.
1: One here already, that's me.
8: I'd like to hear another one.
1: Well, if you like.
8: Come on, here. When Julius had the emperor's job, he met a maid from Pisa. What shall I do, he asked the mob. And the people all cried...
2: Caesar!
8: Yes, that's right.
2: Caesar! I have news of Greece. They've run out of it in the kitchen. You'll have to have boiled potatoes instead.
8: Oh, the disgrace. I'm throwing a special civic orgy tonight, and somebody's nicked that grease. All this city's full of corruption. No, I'll get livid. I burn while Rome fiddles.
1: That night's orgy was a splendid affair. Wine flowed like water. The fountains gushed with milk stout. Scantily clad maidens performed wild, sinuous dances. It was all I could do to keep my cucumber steady. Suddenly, I heard a voice in my ear.
12: Hist.
1: I haven't touched a drop.
12: Hist. Frigidius. It is I, Poppaea. Tonight was made for love.
1: But I'm Nero's guard, madam. Love is a word that's forbidden to me.
12: Oh, very well. Tonight was made for politics. Come with me.
1: So I went. All that night I politicked her. After all, when in Rome... Yes. Eventually, the gentle, questing fingers of a new day spun their rosy magic across the sky.
8: Nice.
12: No, but it can't be dawn. It's only X to IV. Look out of the window. Rome is ablaze.
8: Yes, I, Nero, did it, because I wanted to fiddle while Rome burned. Here I go, then. Grab your partner, spin her round. Rome is burning to the ground. Tuck up your toga and throw on your lyre. I've set the flaming place on fire. My popularity's down to zero, but after this, I'll be a Nero.
6: Do it the Appian way. Oi!
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15: From the Sky News Centre at midnight. It's understood Andy Byrne will meet Donald Trump in New York next week. The Times are reporting the Prime Minister and the US President will come face-to-face on Tuesday at the United Nations General Assembly meeting. A report's found some of the babies killed by nurse Lucy Letby could have been saved. Lady Justice Thirlwall's review criticised a complete failure to protect newborns at the Countess of Chester Hospital. Letby murdered 7 babies and tried to kill another 7 between 2015 and 2016. Health Secretary Yvette Coopers issued this apology.
16: I am profoundly sorry for the failures set out so clearly in this report. For the harm, distress and unthinkable loss for their families and for the failures to keep their babies safe.
15: A Coast Guard helicopter has been drafted in to help with the search for a missing 3-year-old boy in Suffolk. Noah was last seen at a playground in Brantham yesterday afternoon when he became separated from a relative. The leader of Reform in Wales has quit after being arrested on suspicion of assault and controlling behaviour. Dan Thomas, who's been released on bail, insists he's done nothing wrong. Now to sport, and 16-year-old Max Diamond scored two excellent goals as Arsenal eased to an EFL Cup victory at Ipswich Town. They won 4-2 as the champions kept up their 100% winning record so far this season. Manager Mikel Arteta was full of praise for the teenager.
17: Yeah, he was brilliant. I thought so many individual actions that he made again to make a difference and to impact the game were outstanding, and we know the talent, we need to look after him.
15: Liverpool, meanwhile, qualified by beating Tottenham 3-1, helped by a fantastic late goal from Dominic Szoboszlai. Premier League teams Fulham and Brentford also went through, beating West Ham and Reading respectively. And three support hacks have now quit Ed Sheeran's tour after rapper Macklemore was dropped over his pro-Palestinian comments. Aaron Rowe, Phineas and Lucas Graham all say they're withdrawing in solidarity with the rapper. That's the latest. I'm Stevie Shillinglaw.
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4: From the Sky News Centre at 1. Cameras are going to be installed in cots in England's neonatal units after an inquiry into Lucy Letby's murders. It found three babies killed by the former nurse at the Countess of Chester Hospital could have survived if the police were called sooner. Dysfunctional management was also criticised. Dr. Susan Gilby says she witnessed that when she joined the hospital as an executive 3 weeks after Letby's arrest.
5: In particular, a disrespect and dislike from some of the senior executive team of doctors voicing their concerns and speaking up for their patients. I found that extremely concerning and odd.
4: It's understood Andy Burnham will meet Donald Trump in New York next week. The Times are reporting the Prime Minister and the US President will come face-to-face on Tuesday at the United Nations General Assembly meeting. A large search is underway in Suffolk for a three-year-old boy who went missing in the village of Brantham yesterday afternoon. Police have asked villagers for their help in looking for Noah. An inquest jury's found an underground water tunnel where a schoolboy's body was found in North Belfast in June 2020 was poorly maintained. They ruled police failings didn't contribute to Noah Donoghue's death. Tottenham failed to win again as they crashed out of the EFL Cup 3-1 to Liverpool. Struggling Spurs got back to 2-1 but were undone by a Dominic Szoboszlai strike. Tottenham boss Roberto De Zerbi says he saw signs of improvement.
6: I don't know if we are able to make this click Saturday, playing like this and believe in ourselves, believe in our style of play. We win many games, we score many goals because the qualities of my players is very high.
4: Arsenal, meanwhile, beat Ipswich 4-2 and Fulham, Brentford and Peterborough all qualified for round four. And three support acts have now quit Ed Sheeran's American tour after rapper Macklemore was dropped over his pro-Palestinian comments. Folk backing band Boega have also withdrawn. That's the latest. I'm Stevie Shillinglaw.
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0: Hello there, and welcome to Call Me Number One, the show where we look at two different years from two different decades and play some of the songs that made that coveted number one spot in the UK singles charts. I'm Richard Smith, and on this show today, our focus will be on the hits of 2010 and 1982. So please do stay with us and enjoy again those number one songs. Now, it was a year that saw 35 number ones, most of which just spent the 1 week at the top of the charts. It was
1: 2010!
0: And spending that 1 week at the top in July of 2010...